0: to Ukraine.
1: Fox's Jared Halpern at the White House. And the president has signed two executive orders designed to limit so-called birth tourism. One expands the categories of people whose children don't qualify for the automatic citizenship. The other will clamp down on visas on people suspected of coming to the U.S. to have a child. 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
1: Senate Republicans are targeting California's emissions rules.
7: California measures, including the Advanced Clean Cars program, allow for strict vehicle emissions requirements to improve air quality. In June, the Environmental Protection Agency sent the GOP-controlled Congress the state's emissions measures, arguing waivers approved under prior Democratic administrations should have been sent to lawmakers under the Congressional Review Act. GOP Senators Cynthia Lummis, Eric Schmidt, Pete Ricketts, and John Husted are moving to repeal them. They say manufacturers are having to build vehicles to California's standards, imposing the state's agenda far beyond its borders. In June, California sued the EPA, challenging what it calls the Trump administration's latest attack on efforts to protect public health. Kristen Goodwin, Fox News.
1: Last year, lawmakers rescinded three Biden-era EPA waivers that allowed California to create emission standards for trucks, cars, and buses. The U.S. becomes the first country to approve a new flu vaccine.
8: Moderna gets the green light from the Food and Drug Administration for its mRNA flu vaccine, enabling use of a technology that'll make it easier to rapidly target a widely prevalent or especially virulent strain of the virus. Emflusiva, the first to be made with the same mRNA technology, the manufacturer says was key to ending the COVID pandemic. This allows adults 50 to 64 to get immunized against the respiratory illness. The FDA also accelerated approval for those 65 and older, with a commitment to further studying the shot in older adults. The company says the new shot will probably be available in select retailers in the coming weeks. Lillian Wu, Fox News.
1: The number of Americans applying for unemployment benefits rose last week by 1,000 to 199,000. That's according to the Labor Department. Wall Street stocks edged lower. The Dow lost 464. The Nasdaq minus 15. I'm Lee Silasera. This is Fox News.
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12: Breezy south winds are going to return this afternoon around 15 to 25 miles per hour, but this will help keep highs more seasonable for this time of year near 84 degrees. Our skies will be partly cloudy as well before becoming mostly clear for tonight with winds calming down and lows near 66. From the Kello Land Live Doppler HD Storm Center, I'm meteorologist Jalen Borson.
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14: It's right over there.
0: Right over there is the weekend. You can see it from where we sit right now. Hey there, Trey Ware in San Antonio. The flagship station is KTSA in San Antonio. And that's where I sit right now. Joe will be back on Monday. He's having a great vacation, enjoying himself. But he's going to be here on Monday.

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1: The idea that we need more centralized government is crazy. In fact, the government has its hand full to begin with, doesn't it? With all the fraud that's taking place, the GAO came out recently with hundreds of billions of dollars in fraud. We know Musk and Doge came up with evidence of hundreds of billions of dollars in fraud. Exactly what is it that the government can do for us rather than to us?
0: Mark Levin, weeknights 5 to 8. 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
2: I'm Sue Gossman. Primary night in Tennessee. Senator Marsha Blackburn has won the Republican primary for governor.
3: Our work is much bigger than any one candidate or one campaign. We absolutely have to unite as a party and defeat the Democrats.
2: Blackburn will face Memphis City Councilwoman Jerry Green in November. President Trump signing a pair of executive orders today aimed at reining in birthright citizenship and curbing so-called birth tourism to the U.S.
4: It's become a big business, and we're ending that business.
2: And the latest executive orders will likely face legal challenges. And a Senate committee has voted to hold Dr. Anthony Fauci in contempt of Congress over his refusal to answer questions about the handling of the COVID-19 pandemic. 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
3: And welcome, everybody. 9:06 p.m. Eastern Time. I'm Jake Novak, filling in tonight again for Joe Concha. So glad to have the opportunity to do that. He does such a great show, and I love all of his content, and glad to give him some time off, although I'm betting he's not lying on a beach somewhere. He's always working. He's writing his books. He's on Fox. He's here. So hopefully I'm giving him a little bit of a breather, and he will be back, but this has been a great opportunity the last couple of nights. It's also a great opportunity to talk about what campaigning is really about in America. Even with all the technology and with all the social media and the way things have changed in our daily lives, to win elections, and I think to win them consistently, you might get lucky here and there without actually knocking on doors and meeting with people and connecting with people. But you got to do all those things to win elections consistently in this country. And so it's interesting that we're getting this opportunity to talk about that and put it into context, because really, for the second night in a row, the biggest story nationally continues to be this Senate race in Michigan, the victory, the narrow victory in the Democrat primary by Abdul Rahman El Sayed. And he's the Democrat nominee for Senate, despite being connected with so many people who are anti-American. I believe he's anti-American himself. Despite not being able to condemn terrorists who attack defenseless synagogue schools, like what happened.

0: happened in Michigan a few months ago, despite hanging out with people who say America deserved 9/11. Go tell that to the 9/11 families. Tough guy. And he comes off like he's trying to be such a tough guy, this El Sayed, in his interviews. He wouldn't have the guts to do that to their face, not on video only. And so there's a lot of talk, though, and understandably so, about how, sure, maybe he was able to pull off a primary win, but it's going to be tough for him to win in the general election. And more importantly, he could potentially drag down the Democrat Party nationally. People be able to point to guys like this, point to some of these people who won primaries in New York, like this Chevalier woman who defeated a long-time serving, well-respected Latino guy, Antonio Espaillat, in uptown. And, point to these people and say, look at these folks. They're not for the working class. They're not for Latinos and blacks. They're really being supported by kind of rich or upper middle class, snot-nosed college grads who aren't getting really good jobs with their useless college degrees that they got in subjects and in majors that don't get you jobs. Now, we got more evidence of that just today, and I'll play that for you in a second. But first, once again, the voice of reason in the Democratic Party, John Fetterman, talking about how these crazy people who are aligned with some of these candidates, they better find a way to put them in some kind of drawer before the general election gets really heated up, because they're going to be a big hindrance. Here's John Fetterman with the challenge personally to El Sayed. He's making him a dare. Listen.
1: I really don't know, but they're not ashamed to say these kinds of things. Abolish all of those things that they're not viable. And now El Sayed, he just won. And I just want to issue a dare. Continue to campaign with Hassan Piker right now. You're in a general election now. I dare you. Keep campaigning with someone like Hassan Piker. If I was a Republican, I would just dump $20 million for ads. He pals around with Piker, the guy that, on the 25th anniversary of 9/11, my best friend says America deserved 9/11.
0: Now, Fetterman has the point, and we talked about this last night, and Fetterman, of course, just made it more clear in what he just said. Yeah, go ahead and still go around with some of these hateful radicals who might get some of these college graduate white kids, and some of them are not white, but college graduate, middle class and upper middle class kids, maybe that gets them all turned on because they're resentful and jealous, mostly resentful. But good luck using that when you're trying to reach out to larger swaths of voters, people who may not have voted in the primary, more normal folks who aren't as politically crazed all the time. One of the things that people who are focusing on politics a lot, and I'm one of them, need to learn is that not everybody's like that. Thank God I've always had that perspective. I know that when I meet someone, whether it's at a dinner, a ball game, just walking, I know that they're not necessarily going to know what the heck I'm talking about for a living. And you know what? Good. Have that humility. Everyone shouldn't walk around saying, everyone knows what I do and is interested in what I have to say. Understand that there are people with different interests in life, for crying out loud. It'll help you no matter what you're doing, especially if you talk about politics or economics like I do, or history or culture. These are things that I'm really interested in. Most people I meet are too, but I don't assume that ever. Ever. And that includes people who aren't going to be that interested when they see this guy so radical about issues they're not even that concerned about. Not in Michigan. But here's the thing. Sure, he's right, Fetterman. You heard him, what he just said. Republicans are going to be able to run ads and say, this guy hangs out with Hassan Piker, who is more than a middle class. He's a very rich kid. Grew up spoiled. Another one of those got degrees that don't help him. Has a college degree that doesn't get you a job. So he's a social media influencer where he says nasty things about women. It's not just about politics with this guy. He's just he's an absolute piece of garbage. That's who you want to walk around with. And he's not the only Democrat candidate who pals around with this guy. Vicious anti-Semite, conspiracy theorist. That's who you're walking around with? But it's got to go further than what just Fetterman said. Sure, put the ads out. Absolutely put the ads out and connect these people together. Great. But, folks, as I said last night, if the Republicans think they're going to win any of these midterms or future presidential elections without actually going into these communities themselves, they need to walk the streets of the black communities. They need to walk the streets of the Latino communities. If they don't do this, they won't win, and more importantly, they don't deserve to win. But here is what I'm talking about. Here's the prize. Keep your eye on the prize. Why should you go into these neighborhoods when they don't typically vote for Republicans? Because, first of all, it's all net gain. Any vote you pick up there is a net vote, is a net gain vote. Anything that you do there, no matter how small, is a net gain vote at the end of the day. This is your potential upside, as they say. And the upside is interesting. This is Harry Enten, who does a great job of analyzing elections and polls for CNN, one of the few guys there who, by the way, not only is he smart, but he's got a lot of energy. CNN is a snore most of the time, right? Anyway, he does a very good job here of explaining where this El Sayed won and where he didn't win, and listen carefully.
2: Once El Sayed became the favorite for that nomination, and now that he's actually become the nominee, Democratic chances have fallen dramatically. You can see it right here, Cash and Prediction Odds. Take a look here. Chance to win the Michigan Senate race. You go back to April at this point in the month, Dems had a 79% chance. Look how that number has fallen dramatically. Down we go in Lake Michigan. Now we're talking about just a 59% chance, while Mike Rogers, the Republican nominee, look at this, 21% chance, basically doubling now up to a 41% chance. So the people who are putting their money where their mouths are, quite skeptical at this point, or at least significantly more skeptical, that Democrats will be able to hold on to the Michigan Senate seat with El Sayed as the nominee, though I still should note he is the slight favorite here, but given Michigan being a purple state and given where Trump's approval rating is, I think it's quite surprising that his numbers are not significantly higher.
0: All right, now later he gets into something else about another aspect of where he did well. Listen to this.
2: Look here. Okay. Counties El Sayed won in the primary. 0 of 15. 0 of 15 with the lowest share of college degrees. Ergo, he did not win in those working class areas. Where he did win, he won 13 of the 15 counties with the highest share of college degrees.
0: So college educated. You know, you think, I got a text from somebody today, friend of mine, who sent me something about how Americans are suffering with inflation. And he said, you know, no wonder people are voting for people like Mamdani and El Sayed. And I said, no, buddy, you got it all wrong. The people who are voting for El Sayed and Mamdani and really supporting them, and I don't mean just the people who voted for him on the major election, I mean in the primaries and maybe donating money and coming, are resentful middle class and upper middle class college graduates, millennials, Gen Zers. He won, El Sayed, 0 of the 15 counties in Michigan with the lowest percentage of people who have college degrees. In other words, the working class, poorer areas. Now, that's all well and good, but if the Republicans don't show there, if Mike Rogers doesn't put his feet and his butt in the seats and on the ground in those counties, then he doesn't deserve to win. And I'll tell you exactly what he should say. Come out there and say, I know that Republicans have ignored these areas for a long time. I'm not one of them. You want to go back into a time machine and not vote for those guys again? Have a good time. I'm here to tell you that this guy isn't interested in you. This guy has spent most of his time, El Sayed, talking about a war, about wars and stuff going on in the Middle East, which really don't affect you as much as you think. He's only interested in that. He's hanging out with rich, snot-nosed kids. And I want to talk to you about how the policies I'm going to support, not the people who you think I'm friendly with, forget all that. The policies that I'm interested in are really based on what I think I can do to help you. Now, here's Mike Rogers talking the talk about that earlier today. But I'm telling you, even before you hear what he has to say, he better walk the walk. He's going to have to go to these neighborhoods. Jack Kemp, the late Jack Kemp, congressman from New York, housing secretary, and vice presidential candidate in 1996, told Republicans, don't fear the voters. Listen.
3: Voters. And I will tell you this. This guy is anti-Semitic. I think he's past that and now just hates people who are Jewish. And we've gotten huge outreach from the Jewish community about coming to our side to make sure that we kind of take that hate and divisiveness that he preaches every day and try to get it out of Michigan politics. So we're feeling really good about how we're putting these coalitions back together.
0: All right. So go in there and talk to the Jewish community. I mean, I don't think he'll have a problem doing that. But he's got to go into these neighborhoods in Detroit neighborhoods in Flint, and he's going to have to do it. And, you know, I'm not convinced they will. I'm not convinced they will because it's been a long time since Republicans have done this. Now, I thought that one of the things that really helped President Trump win Michigan in 2016 is, you might remember, very close to Election Day, he showed up at a big church in Detroit and spoke there. That's where he made the whole "what do you got to lose" speech. These Democrats who have run your lives and your political territories like feudal lords, they're not slaveholders. Anyone, when Republicans refer to Democrats who don't really care about their black voters as slaveholders, it's not only offensive, it's also not correct. It's not the best metaphor. The best comparison is like feudal lords in medieval Europe. That's what they're like. They don't have to do a good job to represent their people. They're not interested in that. So it's important. Now, again, these voters are there for the taking. Now, this is a guy talking on CBS News, and he doesn't really look like a working class, non-college degree guy to me. But he's talking about how he voted for the other Democrat in the primary, Haley Stevens, and he's really not sure he can vote for El Sayed in the general, even though he's a lifelong Democrat. Listen.
4: If El Sayed wins, I will not vote Democrat. I'll switch over, and I'll vote for a candidate with character, whoever that might be.
0: So there you go. This election is there for the taking. Yes, as Harry Enten said, and many people have noted, yes, Michigan is a so-called purple state. In presidential elections, it is. I'm not so sure about their local and statewide elections. I think the Democrat Party in Michigan, because of the unions and a few other things that they have going for them, have really made it very hard for Republicans to win, even though it used to be kind of mostly a Republican state when I was a kid in the 70s and 80s, but that's a long time ago. So, this, again, as I said last night, and I'm saying it again, folks, it's still show up and be there and engage with voters personally to win elections. And if the Republicans are just going to use the demonization card and say, hey, this guy's with Hassan Piker and this guy's an anti, that's all true. And that has to be part of the election. Absolutely. That's what you do with your TV ads and your social media. But you better back it up by showing up. It's kind of like dating. 60% or 80% of a good relationship is showing up, being there for your loved one, being there for your, you know, your romantic interest. Be there, baby. You got to show up. It's really, really important. I'm going to talk a little bit more about Michigan when I come back, and also talk about why we have to keep talking about Israel and anti-Semitism so much. Here's the spoiler alert. It's not because people in Israel, the government of Israel, or Jews in America want to. Lord knows I don't want to talk about it all the time, but I'm being forced to, and I'll explain why. When we come back, I'm Jake Novak in for Joe Concha. We're just getting started. Also, call in 800-848-9222. Want to hear from you. We'll be right back.
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3: 1807, a broke flower merchant named Jesse Hawley, while sitting in debtor's prison, publishes a series of essays calling for a canal system that would span nearly 400 miles from Buffalo to Albany to New York City. The Erie Canal opened on October 26, 1825, and made New York State the Empire State and was a big reason for the economic expansion of the entire United States.

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7: And I'm Jake Novak in for Joe Concha tonight. I want to stick with this discussion about Michigan and dig into it a little bit more, because this is a great opportunity for all of us to learn a little bit more about what you might want to call retail politics and retail campaigning in America. Not just talking about wedge issues or personalities. I don't like Trump, you like Trump, none of that. We're talking about actual issues here. And Michigan is an important state in this country for so many different reasons. By the way, it's an interesting mix of rural and urban. We all know about Detroit. We also know it has major college towns, Michigan and Michigan State. It also has a tremendous amount of forests and lakes and wildlife, all kinds of things going on in Michigan, in addition to, of course, the huge thing, the auto industry. Now, Michigan's auto industry right now, GM and Ford in particular, are going all in, hoping to become major defense contractors again for the first time really since World War II. You may have been listening on other news programs and heard that, you know, we're running out of some of our weapons in this country because we're giving away a lot to Ukraine. We're using a lot in the war in Iran. We need more. And we can lean on our existing defense contractors all we want, but the real capacity needs to be added, and we can get that from Ford and GM, and they're trying to get those contracts. It's not like they got to have their arms twisted. They want this business. Are they really going to allow a senator to be elected from their state who's against the U.S. military, who believes that spending on the U.S. military should be reduced? I mean, that's really, it's slapping in the face of the customer they're trying to woo in Michigan. This is a big story. It's in the Wall Street Journal almost every day about how GM and Ford are reconfiguring factories, putting up other kinds of things like this. Can't do that. Now we're going to come back with your calls and more. 800-848-9222. Also want to talk about the great Ambassador Mike Huckabee and how he got to the real crux of an issue going on, also at the Wall Street Journal. We'll be right back.
8: And now, it's time for the Cat's Corner.
9: America's debt problem? We are always talking about that. Well, who pays the bill? I go back to the time when the debt was $5.5 trillion. And Newt Gingrich was the speaker. And what did they do? They worked together as Americans, sat down with common sense decisions, and brought down the deficit from $5.5 trillion down to $5 trillion. Well, that is the last time the American people said $5 trillion. Since then, it has grown to $38, $39 trillion. It has gotten out of whack. It has gotten out of control. And what is President Trump trying to do? He is trying, as a businessman, to bring it under control. He is trying to bring business back to America. He says he has commitments for $19 trillion in new manufacturing. Let's be proud and say, made in the USA. Bring jobs back to America. And that's what President Trump is doing. This is John Katzimatidis.
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11: News. I'm Chris DeMeo. President Trump denies supply concerns of ammunition.
12: 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They're building plants for the Patriots, for the Tomahawks, for everything.
11: The president reportedly clashed with War Secretary Pete Hegseth over the weekend. Senator Marsha Blackburn wins Tennessee's Republican primary for governor.
13: We are going to work with our General Assembly. We're going to do a Tennessee Doge to make certain we do not waste one dime of your taxpayer money.
11: She'll face Democrat Jerry Green. Eight straight wins for the Boston Red Sox. They topped the Chicago White Sox 12-11. They're now 26-3 in the last 29 games. 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
1: Temperatures are going to be right around average for this afternoon as highs get to near 84 with partly cloudy skies and breezy south winds at 15 to 25 miles per hour. For tonight, the wind will calm down to around 5 to 15 miles per hour and lows are expected to be near 66 with mostly clear skies. From the Killoland Live Doppler HD Storm Center, I'm meteorologist Jalen Borison.
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7: Thank you so much for letting me speak to you tonight. And let's get to some callers right now, including, this is an interesting one, it's Casey, who voted for Abdul Syed and now wants to switch to Rogers. And that's quick buyer's remorse. What's going on, Casey?
25: Oh, no, there was never a thought about switching to Rogers. I was always voting. I vote in the Democrat primary every time.
7: Okay.
25: Just to get a bad candidate and hopefully the Republicans win. but here's the problem with the Democrats is that they're really afraid of Bernie Sanders and the left. And their hatred of Trump is allowing these far left lunatics to take over. And you know, like only Fetterman has the guts to stand up. If the Democrats stood up and just did a little bit, they would be winning.
7: Yeah, Casey, you know, you hit the nail on the head. The Democrats have been motivated only by hate, specifically hatred of Trump, for quite some time now. Really going on 10 years, 11 years. And that is a dead end. You've got to have something that you're for eventually. There's a very low ceiling for how far you're going to go politically if you only have hate. It doesn't work. You need to have something else. And I got news for the Democrats, really bad news for you. Despite all the, you know, jokes that Trump makes, and the moronic statements by people like Steve Bannon, who's desperately trying to get back into Trump's good graces. Trump's not running for president again. This is it. You're not going to have him to beat up on anymore. And it's going to be very difficult for you to even get that low ceiling of the hate of Trump back again. That's going to be a huge problem for you. Now, look, I'm convinced that people like Mamdani and El Sayed have been winning. I mean, again, El Sayed has only won a primary, and he's only won it narrowly. He hasn't won anything yet as far as an actual seat anywhere. So just remember that. But, you know, a big part of it is tapping into that hatred of Trump. And when your hatred, this is something I've known for a long time. Hate makes you stupid. It just does. Now, when you're overly emotional and not rational about decisions, that's usually a bad thing, too. But nothing more than hate. People say, oh, people do stupid things for love. And that's true. But actually, I think people do even more stupid things out of hate. Things that really hurt them. They spite themselves just to be hateful. And the party has lost itself over this.
25: Why do you think they hate him so much?
7: Well, there's a lot of different reasons why. Some of it has to do with personality. You know, I'll tell you something, Casey, and I'll tell everybody about this too. I don't care how well educated you are. I don't care how rational a person you are. The fact is 99.99% of people vote based on an emotional response, just like dating, which is, by the way, a great way to figure out how popular a candidate is really going to be. When I heard people back in 2008 telling me that they loved Barack Obama, as crazy as that was, just because you can't love someone that you don't know. But when they kept saying, I love him, I thought to myself, this guy's going to win. In 2016, when all of the Democrats I knew told me, well, Hillary's the most qualified to win, I knew she was going to lose. That's like going to your mother and say, well, I'm going to marry this woman because she's the most qualified to be my wife. It's a giveaway. We are emotional beings, no matter how educated we think we are. And just like in the dating world, that first 5-10 minutes when we meet someone are about 90 to 95% of our decision process, and it's an emotional response. So some people just don't like the personality. You know, if you're not from New York, or if you're not like somebody like me, who I grew up with guys like Donald Trump, not billionaires, but I grew up with people about his age since he's been running for president who talk like him and acted like him for a lot of my life. So there wasn't anything that was shocking or different from me. Imagine you're some, I think that's a big part of it. But you know what? I'm not a psychiatrist. I'm not a therapist. And so I'm not going to try to figure out all of that. It's kind of like, you know, we spend a lot of time in this world and in our lives, in our personal lives and in politics, asking the why do they hate us question. And you know what? Unless you're a trained psychiatrist or psychologist or therapist, I wouldn't recommend spending too much time on that. Just make sure you protect yourself from them and you be the best person you can be. Susan in Corning, you're looking at this Corning, beautiful place, by the way. Go to the Corning Glass Museum, everyone, if you've not been able to go. Susan, you think that this is a big opportunity for Republicans. I do, too. But they got to do the groundwork, Susan.
3: Yes, I know, because I was very involved with education reform, getting the charter school bill passed. That's when I was in New York and Brooklyn, and that was a big fight. And when I went into the areas with all the Caribbean people and a very diverse group, they were hugging me saying, yes, we need school choice. We need all of this. And you know who got in my face and was arguing with me were the white liberals from Park Slope,
7: right?
3: Because we were getting signatures for the school choice party, which we got on the ballot, by the way. And yet I could never get any other Republicans to lift a finger. They don't speak about it. This, at the ground level, was amazing. And I still have the passion, the desire to see the teachers union getting broken up. But I hardly ever hear. You know, we have, whole Department of Education is being sent back to the states. Now you got Hochul, who said she's not going to, do the school choice.
7: Susan, it's rare when I get an opportunity to say something that really, really, to really wake up both liberals and conservatives at the same time. So everyone listen up really carefully, because one of the things, I can't imagine if there's anything that makes me sadder than when I talk to conservatives about things that need to be done, especially for the poor communities, and they write these communities off. And I don't think they do it out of racism or hate. I think they just do it out of some belief that these people are completely irredeemable, that it's too hard to save them. Now, let me tell you a story. When I was doing local news in New York, there was a story we did every year that was simultaneously the happiest story and also the saddest story. And that was the situation with charter schools. There were a certain number of charter schools, K-12, that had a limited amount of spaces. And there was a night where you had to basically, there was a morning where you had to line up and get to get your kid a space in one of these schools. And people used to line up the night before, and it was in January, I remember, freezing cold. And these were all black and Latino families lining up all night. And sure, some of them were single parent, big deal. Sure, some of them might have been grandparents doing it. You know, I constantly hear from conservatives, well, these people have single parent homes and they're totally useless and they have other problems. Okay, maybe, but what about the people who are lining up at night to get their kids into a charter school? So, you know, why don't we help those people first, and then you can write everyone else off if you want to. And for the liberals out there who say charter schools are bad, they go around the unions, and they don't, and you would never send your kid to any one of these schools that these kids are having to go to anyway. So between the liberals who don't really live that life and know what these people are going through, and the conservatives who keep writing too many of these people off, or at least aren't even willing to help the people who are really willing to help themselves, we don't have enough participation. We don't have enough face-to-face interaction. Congratulations to you for getting on the streets and doing that. That's what has to happen. We have to do this. And we have to stop leaving this part of our country to white liberals who will never actually have to deal with these consequences. There's nobody from my neighborhood when I moved to New York from the South in 1981. I moved to Far Rockaway, Queens. There's nobody from my block, white, black, Latino, Jewish, Catholic, whatever, who isn't now mostly a political conservative. Why? Because we saw. Listen, I didn't grow up poor, but I grew up in some rough areas, man. And I saw what the government did to the so-called people they're trying to help. So, you know, don't write these people off. Republicans do it all the time. Every time I talk about this kind of stuff, they say, well, you know, they have a family problem. You know, they don't have enough parents. They don't have enough father. Okay. You know what? Here's a hint. You're not going to be able to fix that overnight. That's going to take a long, long time. Let's say it's 20 or 30%, maybe even 15% of parents, whether they're single parents or not, who want to do something to help their children. Don't you want to help those people out? You think that you're going to change the culture of these communities to more cohesive families if you keep ignoring the few that are really willing to do something for their kids? The answer is no. Don't be drive-by political commentators. Doesn't mean you have to go in and just give your money to them. I'm not talking about that. Give them a chance to help themselves. And not enough Republicans are doing this. And not and certainly the Democrats haven't done it because they don't have to. They don't think they have to. They're getting their vote or no one else is showing up. So this has to stop. I'm sorry. I get this all the time from conservatives and from, you know, liberals tell me, well, no, you can't have anything other than the public schools. Okay. The public schools have been failing these kids for a long time. Doesn't matter. Too bad. You know, there is systemic racism in America. It's in the public school system. I urge you to read a book by Vincent Canato. It's called The Ungovernable City. It's all about the mayor, John Lindsay in New York, who was mayor here for 8 years, 1966 to 74. And one chapter in the book is how the modern teachers union became what it was. Teachers unions in this country, if they did exist, in places that they did exist, were not like labor unions, angling for contracts and picketing and being all fire and endorsing candidates and donating to parties. They used to be mostly professional organizations that would trade ideas on how better to teach, what can we do to get a nice teacher's lounge, something like that. That's all they did. But in the mid-60s in New York, they became militant groups because teachers were being physically attacked in the schools, not just by students, but by their parents. And the teachers suddenly became spiteful, resentful, and decided they would become like a militant union in New York City. And to this day, they still act that way. They treat the students like the potential enemy. That's why they were like that with the whole COVID thing. They looked at the students and saying, these kids are going to infect me. Screw them. Stay home. Pay me for not going to work. That's what happened in New York. They've been looking at the students and their parents as the enemy for going on 60 years. Okay? That's how it works, unfortunately, for these people. And we cannot continue it that way. Jake in Massachusetts, great name, Jake. And you say that John Fetterman, even though he is a voice of reason, is not a hero. I'll tell you this. He comes off feeling to me like he's a hostage. You know, one voice in a voice in a world of crazies is more like a hostage. But you don't think he's a hero. And I wonder if it's because his voting isn't as good as his words. What do you say?
4: Jake, as one Jake to another, he's a phony. He's got a regular spot almost every night, Jake, on Hannity.
7: Right.
4: And never does Sean bring up his three bad votes. He voted against the big, beautiful tax bill.
7: Mm-hmm.
4: He voted against men competing in women's sports. He voted for men competing in women, and he voted against the voter ID. All those three very important bills nobody brings up. All they bring up is his stance with Israel. And then you got to be a real doofus not to support Israel in this country. You got to be a real doofus. So,
7: or a hateful person.
4: Excuse me?
7: Or a hateful person. And as I've established here, hate makes you stupid. So you're right. You're actually right.
4: He doesn't say anything outrageous. So I support Israel. He says some obvious things, but they don't bring up those votes. He's 99% voting record against Trump. Why is he a hero? He is not a hero. Number two, Jake, I wish not only your station, but Fox News and these people would stop calling these commies progressives.
7: Yeah.
4: You know, liberal became a dirty word after McGovern. Liberal was a dirty word, so they went to progressive. Now we're calling communists progressives and giving them a break? They're not progressive, they're communists, socialists.
7: Yeah.
4: Stop calling them progressive.
7: I couldn't agree more. I really don't like that word progressive because they support policies that have been failed policies of the past. They are regressive. Progressive means you're trying a new idea. Maybe it'll work. Maybe it won't. Maybe you're a little bit more evolved. Yeah. Communism is an old, failed policy. It's old and it's failed. So is anti-Semitism. There isn't anything older than anti-Semitism, I'm telling you right now. They are regressives. It's a good. Really, they should be called regressive. I couldn't agree more. Thank you for your call.
4: I've heard people.
7: Yeah. Sorry to cut you off there. Folks. Let's talk a little bit about this before we go to the break, and I'll talk about it a little bit more. You know, I get it all the time. First of all, For those of you who want to criticize people like me or others to say that we're talking too much about Israel or Jewish stuff, you are the Sanford and Son of talk radio. It's the I've heard it before. That's the funniest thing to me about anti-Semitic or nasty comments like that, because everyone who makes them thinks that they're the most courageous, groundbreaking, iconoclastic person for saying it. You're the exact opposite of that. You're literally 6,000 years late to the party. Okay, so that's one thing. And I've heard it all before. I grew up in the South, by the way. Actually, didn't really experience a lot of anti-Semitism in the South. But I grew up in the South. I've heard all of your phony conspiracy theories before and all of your hateful comments before. So none of it is going to shock me. But one of the ones that's just incredibly funny, it's kind of like, you remember when you were in kindergarten and one of the bigger kids would take your hand and say and start slapping, say, stop hitting yourself, stop hitting yourself. That's what I'm getting from these people who say, why are you talking about Israel so much? Because I didn't start the conversation about Israel. You're literally running a candidate in Michigan who the first thing he talks about and everything is how horrible Israel is and how every problem in America is because we're giving $3 billion a year to Israel, which we're really not even giving. It's loan guarantees, which come back to American defense contractors. Yeah, $3 billion is about 3 seconds worth of spending in America. It's ridiculous. Every problem in America is because we're giving a $3 billion loan guarantee to Israel. What kind of nonsense is that? It's old school anti-Semitic conspiracy theory crap. That's what it is. Well, unfortunately, we have a country in this world right now that has a lot of money and nothing and not much else better to do in Qatar, which has decided to make trying to separate Christians and Jews who have never been more close in the history of the world, basically, especially since World War II. But Qatar has got a real goal in the last 5 years to separate Christians and Jews. And they've got a lot of money invested in newsrooms and on social media in the hopes of doing that. And they got a big score earlier this week in this big story in the Wall Street Journal about how religious Jewish people are spitting on Christians here and there in Israel. Look, obviously, each one of the incidents they're talking about actually did happen. But thanks so much to Ambassador Mike Huckabee, a devout Christian, who spoke up earlier today about how nonsensical it is to make a big deal out of this. It's not nice. Please don't do those. Don't ever spit on another person. I mean, come on. Duh. But he talked about how the population of Christians in Israel is flourishing. Where Israel is in control, unlike the West Bank and in Gaza, Christians flourish and live in peace and can worship in peace. Nowhere else in the Middle East is the Christian population growing other than Israel. The friendship between Jews and Christians has never been stronger overall, and Qatar and the other Islamist types want to destroy it because, you know, that creates a coalition against their anti-Christian and anti-Jewish ideology. So I thank him for that. Talk a little bit more about that in a second. Why is this happening? And why is this so familiar to me? This break up, this coalition, this friendship between the Christians and Jews is a similar MO that I've seen a few times in my life. And it all has to do with the KGB. We'll be right back. This is the Joe Conscious Show. I'm Jake Novak in for Joe. Stay with us. We'll be right back.
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8: Breezy south winds are going to return this afternoon around 15 to 25 miles per hour, but this will help keep highs more seasonable for this time of year near 84 degrees. Our skies will be partly cloudy as well before becoming mostly clear for tonight with winds calming down and lows near 66. From the Killoland Live Doppler HD Storm Center, I'm meteorologist Jalen Borsen.
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9: History, especially recent history, another group, an outside group, joins forces with Jewish people. The evil forces in the world work really hard to break them up. We saw that with African Americans and Jews in this country who had a tremendous partnership to create the NAACP, the original NAACP years ago. And then there were elements within some jealous groups and resentful groups within the black community, some outside the black community who worked to drive a wedge. And they were successful at some point, which is sad. Then we had it when Ukrainians in the 70s, no, not the new Ukraine, the old Ukraine. Ukrainians in the 70s joined with Jewish groups to get human rights pushed into the Soviet Union successfully with something called the Helsinki Accords. Well, that freaked out the Soviets and the KGB, and they worked very hard to drive a wedge between Ukrainian Jews and Ukrainians and Jews, I mean non-Jewish Ukrainians. How did they do it? They started focusing on the Holocaust because sadly there were a lot of Ukrainians who were guards at the death camps, including one who was known as Ivan the Terrible, who escaped justice at the end of the war. And the KGB decided to set up a Ukrainian immigrant to the United States named John Demjanjuk, who by all accounts was not a good person. But sorry, we don't put people in jail for life for not being good people. You got to actually commit a crime. But they set him up. They did all kinds of things to get him accused of being the Ivan the Terrible guard. They got him extradited. He got extradited to Israel. He was tried in Israel. And even before he was convicted, there was a lot of evidence they had the wrong guy. They eventually released him, thank goodness. But this is what these people do. They drive wedges. And they're trying to do it now again when it comes to relationships between Christians and Jews, which in Israel especially, but especially here in the United States, have never been better in the centuries. The Islamists, the terrorists, the evil people can't have that. But I'm not standing for it. Don't fall for the, okay, there's some crazy people spitting on Christians. Big deal. So it's probably not even as common as someone sideswiping your car in New York.
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14: Optimism with a warning. I'm Chris DeMeo, Fox News. President Trump says he wants to secure a peace deal with Iran, but warns bombings could resume. Fox's Peter Ducey reports.
15: He is disputing reports the U.S. has cleaned out precision surface-to-surface missiles with this Truth Social post. The U.S. has massive amounts of munitions, especially of certain types. Additionally, large amounts are being manufactured and shipped to the U.S. as needed. Defense companies are building the largest number of plants and factories in our country's history. The leakers of these treasonous statements are being hunted down. Long-term jail sentences will be sought. In a separate post, he also just said he thinks Pete Hegseth is doing a great job. And now for the first time, the Iranians on their side of the table are offering up specifics about a deal to reopen the Strait of Hormuz.
14: The president maintains the U.S. will not allow Iran to have a nuclear weapon in any agreement, but it's still not clear what Iran is willing to accept. Left-wing political streamer Hassan Piker is becoming more influential in the Democratic Party politics after endorsing several socialist candidates.
16: Hassan Piker is also playing a larger role in this year's midterms. He's only 35 years old, but he's become a celebrity on the left, but also vilified on the right because of some of his past comments, especially about 9/11. Piker recently joined with squad member Congresswoman Ilhan Omar to rally for State Assemblywoman Francesca Hong in Milwaukee, the self-proclaimed Democratic Socialist who is leading in the gubernatorial primary polls. Piker also helped boost Abdul El-Sayed, who won the Michigan Democratic Senate primary this week. Some Democrats fear, though, the party's pull to the far left could be a major problem for how voters see them nationally. Republicans, including President Trump, appear to be thrilled with the outcome, arguing voters are going to embrace their message over socialism.
14: Fox's Mark Meredith. Democrats socialists picked up several wins in New York earlier this year. 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
7: Temperatures are going to be right around average for this afternoon, as highs get to near 84 with partly cloudy skies and breezy south winds at 15 to 25 miles per hour. For tonight, the wind will calm down to around 5 to 15 miles per hour, and lows are expected to be near 66 with mostly clear skies. From the Killaland Live Doppler HD Storm Center, I'm meteorologist Jalen Borison.
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10: Breezy south winds are going to return this afternoon around 15 to 25 miles per hour, but this will help keep highs more seasonable for this time of year near 84 degrees. Our skies will be partly cloudy as well before becoming mostly clear for tonight with winds calming down and lows near 66. From the Kello Land Live Doppler HD Storm Center, I'm meteorologist Jalen Borson.
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7: Deal. I'm Sue Guzman, Fox News. Iranian officials say a deal with Oman to regulate shipping in the Strait of Hormuz is close. Fox's Steve Harrigan.
8: The agreement would give Iran control over ships entering the strait and Oman control over departing ships. The U.S. is expected to reject any demands from Iran for transit fees. And in the Red Sea, Iranian-backed Houthi terrorists launched fresh attacks against Saudi Arabia, firing missiles at two oil tankers. The Houthi attacks have slowed exports through the Red Sea and in the past have caused spikes in oil prices. They also risk creating a wider war with the threat of retaliation by Saudi Arabia. The Houthis also attacked military camps in Yemen, killing at least 38 soldiers.
7: A Gulf official says there's a 50-50 chance Iran reaches a deal with the U.S. Friday. President Trump attempting to limit U.S. birthright citizenship with new executive orders.
9: Claiming thousands of foreigners are traveling to the U.S. to give birth, President Trump signed an executive order to end birth tourism.
10: This wasn't for wealthy multi-millionaires, billionaires coming in and bringing 15, 20, 30 children along with them.
9: The president's executive order is intended to clamp down on visas issued to foreign visitors suspected of traveling to the U.S. to deliver a child. Earlier this year, the U.S. Supreme Court reaffirmed birthright citizenship in an opinion striking down an order from President Trump that would have ended automatic citizenship to children born to parents living in the U.S. illegally. At the White House, Jared Halpern, Fox News.
7: U.S. Senator Marsha Blackburn has won the Republican primary in the race to succeed Tennessee Governor Bill Lee.
11: We're going to do a Tennessee Doge to make certain we do not waste one dime of your taxpayer money.
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3: Temperatures are going to be right around average for this afternoon as highs get to near 84 with partly cloudy skies and breezy south winds at 15 to 25 miles per hour. For tonight, the wind will calm down to around 5 to 15 miles per hour and lows are expected to be near 66 with mostly clear skies. From the Killaland Live Doppler HD Storm Center, I'm meteorologist Jalen Borison.
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0: And welcome back. George Norrie with you. Aubrey Hadashel with us is an author. Name of her book, The Global Horoscope, The Astrocartography, Revealing Where to Live, Work, and Travel. 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Avid reader, traveler, and here she is on Coast to Coast. Hello, Aubrey.
1: Hi, George. How are you?
0: Good. I'm looking forward to this. How have you been?
1: I've been good. I'm excited to be here.

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5: Breezy south winds are going to return this afternoon around 15 to 25 miles per hour, but this will help keep highs more seasonable for this time of year near 84 degrees. Our skies will be partly cloudy as well before becoming mostly clear for tonight with winds calming down and lows near 66. From the Killoland Live Doppler HD Storm Center, I'm meteorologist Jalen Borsen.
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5: A new tact taken. I'm Sue Guzman, Fox News. President Trump signing two executive orders Thursday dealing with birthright citizenship.
6: Now, these two orders were signed. One expands restrictions to birthright citizenship, denying it for children born to members of specific groups like terrorists. The other, though, banning birth tourism. That's when people who are pregnant come to America, typically on a tourism visa, but really it's to give birth so that their baby is a U.S. citizen. Data shows this makes up less than 1% of births in the U.S. each year, but the president is concerned about these children using welfare benefits and voting.
5: Fox's Natalie Chuck, the Supreme Court struck down an earlier executive order seeking to end birthright citizenship. Iranian officials say a deal with Oman to regulate shipping in the Strait of Hormuz is close. Fox's Steve Harrigan.
7: The agreement would give Iran control over ships entering the strait and Oman control over departing ships. The U.S. is expected to reject any demands from Iran for transit fees. And in the Red Sea, Iranian-backed Houthi terrorists launched fresh attacks against Saudi Arabia, firing missiles at two oil tankers. The Houthi attacks have slowed exports through the Red Sea and in the past have caused spikes in oil prices. They also risk creating a wider war with the threat of retaliation by Saudi Arabia. The Houthis also attacked military camps in Yemen, killing at least 38 soldiers.
5: A Gulf official says there's a 50-50 chance that Iran reaches a deal with the U.S. Friday. Kentucky Republican Senator Mitch McConnell has been discharged from a rehabilitation center. The senator says he'll continue his recovery at home. He's been absent from the Senate since June, where he was hospitalized after a fall. And a student opens fire at a high school outside Bangkok, Thailand, killing six and wounding several others. The shooter hospitalized. 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
1: Temperatures are going to be right around average for this afternoon as highs get to near 84 with partly cloudy skies and breezy south winds at 15 to 25 miles per hour. For tonight, the wind will calm down to around 5 to 15 miles per hour and lows are expected to be near 66 with mostly clear skies. From the Killaland Live Doppler HD Storm Center, I'm meteorologist Jalen Borison.
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8: Breezy south winds are going to return this afternoon around 15 to 25 miles per hour, but this will help keep highs more seasonable for this time of year near 84 degrees. Our skies will be partly cloudy as well before becoming mostly clear for tonight with winds calming down and lows near 66. From the Kello Land Live Doppler HD Storm Center, I'm meteorologist Jalen Borsen.
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3: Still waiting on another deal with Iran. I'm Dave Anthony, Fox News. President Trump has warned it's their last chance in the conflict.
4: I think it's going to end pretty soon. I don't think they can go much longer.
3: This is Iran and Oman keep working on an agreement that aims to get shipping flowing through the Strait of Hormuz.
5: Just 33 vessels have passed through the Strait of Hormuz so far this week, compared to 50 the week before. Concern and uncertainty continues over the narrow passage in and out of the Persian Gulf. Iran insists it must have control over the strait, effectively closed by Iranian attacks on shipping. Normally a fifth of the world's crude oil transits through.
3: That's Fox's Jonathan Savage. A student in Thailand went on a shooting spree at school, killing at least five people, wounding more than a dozen others before turning the gun around, killing himself at his school near Bangkok. Police believe the gun belonged to his grandfather, with a 14-year-old boy also shot dead along with his grandma before going to school. Back to the president. He signed another executive order on birthright citizenship.
4: People are building businesses around it. From wealthy people are building businesses around birthright citizenship. That's not the way it's supposed to work. It's a disgrace. They're buying their way in.
3: His executive order attempts to reject visas to foreign visitors suspected of coming to the U.S. to have a baby here.
6: Earlier this year, the U.S. Supreme Court reaffirmed birthright citizenship in an opinion striking down an order from President Trump that would have ended automatic citizenship to children born to parents living in the U.S. illegally.
3: Fox's Jared Halpern at the White House. A Trump-backed congressman has been primaried out in Tennessee. Andy Ogles lost to a Republican challenger, Charlie Hatcher, who had been endorsed by Governor Bill Lee. Now, the governor's term limited, can't run again in the race to replace him. Senator Marsha Blackburn won the GOP primary.
7: We're going to do a Tennessee Doge to make certain we do not waste one dime of your taxpayer money.
3: She'll face Democrat Jerry Green. 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
14: Good morning. It's Friday, August 7th. I'm Chris DeMeo. This is the Fox News Rundown. This morning, the Labor Department releases the key jobs report for July. Fox's Hillary Barsky with a preview.
15: Payrolls are expected to increase by a modest 80,000 for the month, which would be an improvement from 57,000 in June, which was far less than expected. The unemployment rate is forecast to hold steady at 4.2% after falling unexpectedly to that level in June. The report takes on added importance after the Fed left rates unchanged last week, and Chair Kevin Warsh emphasized that officials will be led by incoming data. A stronger than expected report could revive the case for a Fed rate hike, while further cooling would give policymakers more reason to stay on hold, even in the face of still elevated inflation. Hillary Barsky, Fox News.
14: Elon Musk will now start mass-producing semiconductor chips at a massive scale. Fox's Evan Brown reports.
16: Both SpaceX and Tesla, Elon Musk's companies, will build a giant factory in Grimes County, Texas, outside College Station. The facility, to be called the TerraFab, will be tasked solely with mass production of semiconductors, 100 million square feet, costing eventually more than $16 billion to build. TerraFab is intended to streamline production and fabrication of microchips for AI, robotics, and space use. As of now, 9 out of every 10 chips we need come from Taiwan. And while Taiwan's Semiconductor Corporation is planning to build factories in the U.S., it just might not be enough for our needs. Musk says TerraFab will build more than 100 billion chips per year. Eben Brown, Fox News.
14: Hundreds of thousands are expected to gather in South Dakota for the 86th Sturgis Motorcycle Rally. Fox's Tanya J. Powers has more.
17: The Sturgis Motorcycle Rally is one of the largest motorcycle meetups in the world and brings enthusiasts to the Black Hills of South Dakota. The rally dates back to the mid-1930s with the first Black Hills Classic race, where just 9 riders took part. These days, riders can explore sites like Spearfish Canyon, Mount Rushmore, and the Crazy Horse Memorial. Some of the events scheduled include demo rides and bike shows, stunt competitions, and concerts from Miranda Lambert, Lainey Wilson, Sammy Hagar, Megadeth, David Lee Roth, and more. The 2026 Sturgis Motorcycle Rally runs through Sunday, August 16th. Tanya J. Powers, Fox News.
14: That's the Fox News Rundown for Friday, August 7th. I'm Chris DeMeo, Fox News.
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1: 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We'll have the latest look at ag land values after the break.
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1: What does USDA's latest edition of its land values report reflect regarding values of agricultural properties? Rod Bain with USDA has that story.
3: The summary from USDA's annual look at ag land values and cash rents. Lance Honig of the National Agricultural Statistics Service says from the report issued Friday regarding land values.
4: The sixth consecutive year of increasing values across the board, but maybe a bit of a slowing in terms of that increase. We saw a little bit of a slowdown in those increases last year, a little bit. We're talking about three major categories, all land and buildings, cropland, and pasture, and again, increases across the board on all three categories, a little bit slower than what we've seen in some of the recent years.
3: Meanwhile, the average cash rate producers paid for rental land for their ag operations this year was similar to the year before. Steady to slightly lower in categories, with pasture land rental rates up $1 from the prior year. I'm Rod Bain reporting for the U.S. Department of Agriculture in Washington, D.C.
1: Agricultural organizations continue monitoring the Trump administration's tariffs on selected Brazilian imports as debate persists over their effect on U.S. farm exports and international trade. Ethanol producers and several commodity groups argue the tariffs respond to longstanding market barriers that have limited American access to Brazil's fuel and agricultural markets. Supporters contend the policy could improve opportunities for U.S. ethanol and other agricultural exports by encouraging more balanced trade. Critics, however, warned that additional tariffs could invite retaliation or complicate commercial relationships between two of the world's largest agricultural producers. Brazil is a major competitor with the United States in exports of soybeans, corn, beef, and poultry, making trade policy especially significant for global commodity markets. Trade analysts told Reuters and industry publications that producers are closely watching negotiations for signs that both countries may seek a broader agreement to reduce trade tensions while protecting agricultural interests. With a look at your top ag news headlines from across the region, I'm Farm and Ranch Director Sarah Heinrich for the Growing Harvest Ag Network.
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9: After a couple of isolated showers and thundershowers in the area this morning, we're looking at partly cloudy skies this afternoon with a high of 84. Northwesterly wind at 10 to 15. For tonight, low temperature 58 degrees. And then for tomorrow, a couple of thunderstorms might wander west of Sioux Falls, but warming up, our high 87. From the Storm Center at Kelloland TV, I'm meteorologist Brian Karstens.
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11: I'm Maria Bartiromo, and this is the Fox Business Report.
12: Stocks ending lower on Thursday with the Dow snapping a five-session winning streak. Anxieties about the AI trade reemerged, and investors were cautious ahead of this morning's key jobs report for July. A stronger-than-expected reading could revive the case for the Fed to hike rates, while further cooling would give policymakers more reason to stay on hold, even in the face of still elevated inflation. Kevin Mann, Hennion & Walsh Asset Management President and CIO, says that the labor market remains robust.
13: So long as we're not adding significantly to the number of folks applying for jobless claims, I think that puts the labor market in a relatively safe ground.
12: The Dow down 464 points, the Nasdaq lower by 15, S&P 500 down 14. On the earnings front, Oklo, Vistra, and Take-Two Interactive will be releasing financial results today. That's your Fox Business Report. I'm Hillary Barsky, invested in you.
10: This is the Fox News Rundown.
14: The WNBA has been getting plenty of attention lately. The on-court treatment of Caitlin Clark has been contentious since she entered the league, but these days the focus is on her teammate, her enforcer, Sophie Cunningham. She recently made comments saying that trans women should not compete in women's sports, adding that she wants to, quote, protect young girls in a locker room or young girls in a sport who shouldn't have to go against biological men. Shortly after that, Minnesota Lynx head coach Cheryl Reeve wore a shirt reading, "Trans kids belong," courtside in a game against Cunningham's team, the Indiana Fever. The Fever have been on a tear this summer, but the off-the-court comments are still top of mind. On the team's YouTube, Cunningham said, "There's just so much distraction, and we've got to keep the main thing the main thing."
15: There's a lot to be said, and I'm going to let people just do the speaking for themselves. But for me, I want to get back to basketball.
14: So what does all of this attention on Cunningham mean for her and the future of the sport?
16: You know, we've asked, has Sophie Cunningham and her statements made women in sports say, I don't want that smoke?
14: Dan Dockich is the host of Don't At Me on Outkick. We spoke Thursday afternoon.
16: Or, like Sabalenka, the number one women tennis player in the country, are they going to be empowered? I feel like as we move forward, women are going to be more empowered to stand up for women like Sophie Cunningham did. I think that it's going to get more comfortable for them. You know, like most things, the first person that does it, it gets very dramatic. We've seen protests outside in Minnesota. We've seen some pro-Sophie rallies. And as my wife says, who coached for 30-some years in college, you know, women don't generally like that type of attention. But I think you're going to see more and more women as we move forward be emboldened to come out and speak on behalf of women not having to participate against men.
14: And I really don't think that this is a political issue, which is what Sophie Cunningham is

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10: News. I'm Sue Guzman. President Trump again targeting birthright citizenship with executive orders. White House Deputy Chief of Staff for Policy Stephen Miller says so-called birth tourism is now going to be banned.
11: No one in the world is any more allowed to obtain a visa for this fraudulent purpose.
10: The Senate is set to vote today to confirm Acting Attorney General Todd Blanche as the official head of the Justice Department. Senate Majority Leader John Thune says the confirmation vote is the top priority before lawmakers break for summer recess.
12: He is in the queue, and so we intend to vote on him before we leave, and I am hopeful and optimistic that we will get him confirmed.
10: Democrats have criticized Blanche for his loyalty to President Trump, and at least six people are dead, including a teenage student gunman in a school shooting near Bangkok, Thailand. America's listening to Fox News.

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6: Another congressman primaried out. I'm Dave Anthony, Fox News. Andy Ogles, a Trump-backed Republican in Tennessee, now the ninth House lawmaker to lose a primary this year.
7: Congressman Andy Ogles lost the GOP primary in the 5th Congressional District to Charlie Hatcher. Ogles was backed by President Trump, and Hatcher was endorsed by Governor Bill Lee, but Ogles faced a number of controversies, mainly related to his social media posts, including about how Muslims don't belong in American society.
6: That's Fox's Madeline Rivera. The Democrat Hatcher faces in November is Chas Mulder, the mayor of Columbia, Tennessee. In the state's governor's race, Senator Marsha Blackburn won the Republican primary and will take on Democrat Jerry Green. The winner will be Tennessee's first female governor. A second Republican senator is going to vote against Acting Attorney General Todd Blanche. Lisa Murkowski joins GOP Senator Susan Collins, who also plans to join Democrats opposing Blanche's confirmation to be full-time AG. If one more Republican is a no in the vote that could come today, Blanche would be rejected. A student went on the shooting spree at a school in Thailand, killing at least 5 people, wounding a dozen others and more.
8: The shooting happened at a high school on the outskirts of Thailand's capital, Bangkok. The suspected shooter, a 14-year-old boy who was a student at the school, is dead after turning the gun on himself. He said to have killed his grandparents before going to Debsirin Nonthaburi School to carry out the attack.
6: Fox's Jonathan Savage. Iran and Oman keep trying to work out an agreement that may or may not be backed by the U.S. on getting shipping flowing freely through the Strait of Hormuz, as President Trump also insists this is Iran's last chance to work out a deal to denuclearize.
9: I think we're doing fine. It could be soon.
10: The deal has not been finalized, and the president says the U.S. Navy is continuing to enforce the blockade of Iranian ports. Trump cautioning that shipping risks remain as Iran could still deploy mines or carry out drone attacks.
6: That's Chantley Painter. 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
11: When it comes to supplements, two things matter most. One, that it works. And two, you can trust it. Rather than just tell you about Relief Factor, I want to let my audience do it. We hear from people every single day whose lives have changed, and I'd like you to hear a few of their stories. Jim wrote in, he said he ran out of Relief Factor twice. Both times his ache and stiffness and pain came back. Once he restarted, he said, I felt better again. As Jim puts it, you know something's working when you run out of it. Jim, I can tell you that's exactly, I mean, I didn't run out of it. I just thought, you know, my wife made me take it. And I'm like, this is not going to work. And then I started feeling better. And I was like, well, I did my 3 weeks. I'm feeling better, but it's just me. I'm in a good spot. 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
13: 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I'm Tom Rooney. A man was killed in an ATV accident in the northern part of Sioux Falls last night. The ATV was traveling south on North 4th Avenue. It failed to negotiate a curve and then struck the curb. The rider was thrown from the vehicle and struck a concrete driveway approach. He was not wearing a helmet. A single vehicle crash near Belvedere Wednesday claimed two lives. The driver of a pickup lost control on State Highway 63, entered the ditch, and rolled. None of the three passengers used a seat belt. All were ejected from the vehicle. One man and one woman died. The third passenger was transferred to a Sioux Falls hospital with life-threatening injuries. Sioux Falls police are looking for a suspect in a vehicle theft on the city's east side from early yesterday morning. A 62-year-old woman gave a man and a woman a ride in the area of 6th and Cleveland at about 3:45 in the morning. They all got out of the vehicle. The man then jumped back in and got into the driver's seat. Sergeant Aaron Benson says the woman tried to get him out of her vehicle.
14: She actually stood on the running board of the vehicle and reached in and grabbed the steering wheel to prevent the man from taking her vehicle. The man then pushed her back, put the vehicle in drive, and began to accelerate away while she was still standing on the running board. The woman eventually fell off the running board and tumbled on the ground and received minor injuries.
13: The suspect is described as a black man with dreadlocks. Iowa's property tax reform plan is tops in the nation, according to a report by Common Sense Institute. The Institute says Iowa's reforms created the largest property tax reductions in the nation over the past decade. Governor Kim Reynolds says it saves taxpayers $4.2 billion over the next 6 years. From the Kello.com News Center, I'm Tom Rooney.
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15: After a few widely scattered cells on radar this morning, partly cloudy this afternoon, our high temperature 84 with a northwest wind at 10 to 15. For tonight, low temperature 58. A widely scattered thunderstorm tomorrow, mainly west and southwest of Sioux Falls. High temperature 87. And we're going to warm up on Sunday, a widely scattered thunderstorm, high 89. From the Storm Center at Kelloland TV, I'm Brian Karstens.
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0: Post columnist Mark Thiessen, who is known to have the president's ear, and he had was responding to actually began with a post from Turning Point USA's Andrew Colvay, and he was his discussion about a college student who was complaining about the $20 price of a burrito. This is what he was saying. And Colvay actually had a pretty good take on it. You know, this issue of affordability. And so then it just kind of went from there. Then Washington Post columnist Mark Thiessen got in on it. And he, you know, students complaining about the high cost of a burrito. Cry me a river, he said. The burritos in the college cafeteria are included in your meal plan. That then brought the attention of the vice president, J.D. Vance, who said, I'm surprised to hear Mark say this. If you've ever met him in person, it's quite obvious the man has never missed a burrito.
1: Yee.
0: So now the vice president's fat shaming over the issue here is affordability. You're talking about affordability, and now there are a number of columnists who are responding to this. There are a number of stories all on this Washington Examiner, for instance, the headline, How a $20 Burrito Shows Trump's Disconnect on the Cost of Living. And they explain then everything that I had just shared with you. So the vice president apparently did an interview with Laura Ingraham on Fox News Channel. He blamed 40 years of economic policy as well as progressives for concerns about the cost of living. You had a number of social media reactions, people on the right saying, suck it up. Some a little harsher than others, but I want to bring you into this cut, the issue of affordability. And again, Andrew Colvay, I mentioned of Turning Point USA, he said one of the college student members they have said his take on affordability, a burrito shouldn't cost $20. And then you get people who are saying, well, you know, we made burritos at home for a family of eight, and it costs less than $20 total for everyone, so everybody gets starts getting into this. I think it's been missed. The issue of affordability, some are saying that food prices have actually gone down as part of the average American's take-home income. But this the costly burrito is really generating a lot of discussion, and it's about affordability. So I saw this on a number of different websites this morning. Newsweek's got a piece, How Burritos Became a Cost of Living Lightning Rod. Numerous conservative figures and commentators have chimed in on X. Conversation regarding how much eating out and everyday groceries cost. The online dispute reflects wider frustration over the cost of food, with both grocery, which I agree with that, grocery and restaurant prices having risen considerably over the last 10 years. So, Matt Walsh said, he's a conservative commentator, if you're not familiar with Matt Walsh. You should be. They do some great work over at Daily Wire. He says, grocery prices are insane. They're still rising. Addressing this problem should be the number one priority of every elected leader. So there

0: There's that really is the fundamental issue here. It's not the $20 cost of a burrito, but I think what it's doing is highlighting the issue. There's a piece at FoxNews.com. This is an opinion piece. And the conclusions being drawn here are similar to what I'm saying. A debate over whether a burrito should cost $20 has ignited a Republican civil war over affordability, and the party's appeal to younger voters ahead of the midterm elections. And then it gets into all of this. The you got people responding to it. One, a woman at the Defense of Freedom Institute, and I appreciate what she's saying, because she says, the comment saying stick to the dining hall or buy microwavable burritos are missing the entire point. If the right's solution to the affordability crisis is telling people to eat worse food, we will lose and we will deserve it, she says. Which is, I think, a great point. And I don't know if the vice president really, you know, in responding to Mark Thiessen and kind of a fat-shaming comment, saying, because Thiessen weighed in on it, and he says, if you've ever met him in person, it's quite obvious the man has never missed a burrito. I think it misses the whole issue. So I want to bring you into it. I got a number of different pieces on this, a lot of different takes, and I'm very curious to get yours. I welcome your thoughts. You can join the conversation this morning on Facebook. Share your comments with me there. And we'll open up the phone lines this morning after 7. You know, so people saying every day, what they're saying is everyday costs are too high. So do Republicans need to take this more seriously? And do you agree then with the warning that ignoring affordability could cause Republicans to lose ground because the you've got, not that I think the Democrats or those on the left are going to actually have, you know, develop policies that will result in affordability. It's just speak, but they're focused on affordability. Why is the vice president fat shaming instead of being focused on the issue of affordability for Americans? So I want to get your thoughts on this morning. We'll talk about it. You may disagree with me, by the way, on this today. And I welcome your thoughts. I would love to hear from you. So there are... a lot of different opinions on this, and I think the reality is, you know, I was in the grocery store again yesterday, and, you know, I'm not buying all that much and spending a lot more. At least I feel like I'm spending a lot more than I used to, and I'm just buying for myself. My wife and I take care of our own groceries, so, you know, she buys for herself, I buy for myself. And I'm curious to get your thoughts. So join the conversation this morning on Facebook. We'll open up the phone lines coming up this morning after 7. You can email me anytime. Greg.Belfridge@KELO.com is my email address. And we'll get into this issue of affordability. And yeah, I thought the vice president, you know, the vice president's comment, you know, struck me as funny, but then he's the vice president of the United States. And I don't know. I guess I expected a little bit. I was expecting more. So we'll get into that this morning. Also, you've got Dr. Anthony Fauci. New York Post has got stories and photos of Fauci. They say Dr. Fauci looked downright miserable yesterday after a Senate committee voted to hold him in contempt for refusing to answer questions about his handling of the COVID-19 pandemic. Yeah, he did. He looked absolutely miserable. And they also had a photo of his wife flipping the bird to the media photographers. They were sitting in the car. And so Fauci yesterday, again, the Senate committee voting to hold him in contempt for refusing to answer questions. And it was a little bit fiery at the same time. So you've got that going on. Also, now Fauci has been subpoenaed by three state attorneys general who are investigating whether he was actually personally profiting off of the COVID pandemic and what was going on. So Florida and West Virginia and Louisiana now are the three states requesting that Fauci hand over records from January 2020 and August of this year. And Florida's attorney general said, you know, government officials have a certain level of immunity in their official capacities, but if Fauci personally profited off the guidance that he issued, that very well could have broken Florida law. He went on, he said, Fauci's diary focused more on self-promotion than the legitimate safety concerns from the mRNA vaccines. While Fauci was pushing for book deals, awards, and fortune and fame, Floridians were being deceived and harmed by his misrepresentations. So now you have three states who are, it appears, going, requesting that Fauci hand over records, being subpoenaed by states. Because Fauci's federal pardon would not affect him on the state level. So if you start having state investigations who are looking into Anthony Fauci and they start finding things, he could very well wind up facing state charges as a result of all that. Also, President Trump yesterday signed two executive orders again aimed at restricting birthright citizenship. And this is, it appears like he's trying to get around the U.S. recent Supreme Court decision. And the president said, we had a very unfortunate decision in the Supreme Court concerning birthright. It was close, but a very, very unfortunate decision. So we're making adjustments because it's very unfair. So one of the president's order expands the definition of who would be ineligible for automatic citizenship. So this will include things like alien enemies of the United States, members of foreign terrorist organizations, children of diplomats, and so on. And Stephen Miller, who is the White House chief of staff, said, it ensures the large numbers of people who wrongly would be getting birthright citizenship will no longer be eligible for those benefits. And then the second executive order would ban the practice of birth tourism. So this is, if you're not familiar with that, it involves traveling then to the United States. You're from another country. You travel to the United States for the primary purpose of giving birth on American soil so that the child then automatically has citizenship. And so that practice constitutes a, that would be one way to obtain a visa on fraudulent grounds, but it's already illegal. And so president maintained the original birthright citizenship. And I think the president's correct on this. Was for the babies of slaves. And he says, what's happening now are people building businesses around it. Wealthy people are building businesses around birthright citizenship. It's not the way it's supposed to work. It's a disgrace. They're buying their way in, and we're not going to let that happen. So he says that hundreds of thousands of people take advantage of birth tourism, but the numbers, I don't think the numbers show that. But Stephen Miller is saying the president's got the authority to do this. This is under the Immigration and Nationality Act. He said it's a statute very rarely used, probably one of the strongest laws in the entire federal code, Miller said. And it governs the travel of non-citizens in and out of the country. And he said, if you're telling a consular officer you're here as a tourist, but your true purpose and intent is to go to a baby mill, give birth, try to mint an American citizen while you're here, then you're committing a fraud against the American people. And by definition, the visa then should be denied. So they're going after this issue of birthright citizenship, birth tourism. So we'll talk about that. I'm curious to get your thoughts. These are two executive orders the president signed. So they said the first executive order identifies certain categories of children of aliens who are not entitled to birthright citizenship. The second executive order delegates presidential authorities to the Secretary of State and Secretary of Homeland Security and directs them to stop the practice of birth tourism. So do you appreciate the attention to that? We'll talk about that also coming up later this morning. Also, Senator Mitch McConnell saying now that he's leaving the rehabilitation center where he has been to continue his recovery at home. He's 84 years old, and he said on the advice of his doctors, I'll maintain an intensive regimen of physical therapy from home. No word on when he might return to Washington, D.C. And then finally, a federal judge earlier this week ruled that some federal gun restrictions can no longer stand after Republicans zeroed out some of these taxes. So Congress relied on taxing authority to pass the 1934 National Firearms Act, established a $200 fee to transfer or make certain firearms. So when that was eliminated, now a judge is saying some of these federal gun restrictions can no longer stand. And that's the top of the news stack this morning. Hope you're doing well. Weekend's nearly here. 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
5: After a couple of isolated showers and thundershowers in the area this morning, we're looking at partly cloudy skies this afternoon with a high of 84, northwesterly wind at 10 to 15. For tonight, low temperature 58 degrees, and then for tomorrow, a couple of thunderstorms might wander west of Sioux Falls, but warming up, our high 87. From the Storm Center at Kettleland TV, I'm meteorologist Brian Karsten.
6: And in Sioux Falls at 6:30, cloudy skies, 68 currently at Kello. 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Tom Rooney's in the Kello.com News Center. More headlines ahead, then I'll run down news stories that are trending for you this morning. That's coming up. 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
7: News. I'm Gianna Gelosi. President Trump says an agreement with Iran could be reached soon as Tehran claims it's in the final stage of talks to reopen the Strait of Hormuz.
8: I think we're doing very well. I'm involved in the negotiation. I think we're doing fine. It could be soon.
7: The deal has not been finalized. The president says the U.S. Navy is continuing to enforce the blockade around Iran. Tennessee 3 lawmaker Justin Pearson winning the Democratic House primary in the state's newly redrawn 9th congressional district. Fox's Madeline Rivera.
9: In another crucial race, incumbent Republican Congressman Andy Ogles lost the GOP primary in the 5th congressional district to Charlie Hatcher. Ogles was backed by President Trump and Hatcher was endorsed by Governor Bill Lee, but Ogles faced a number of controversies.
7: In the race for governor, Senator Marsha Blackburn cruised to victory over her GOP opponents. 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
11: 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The Rosebud Sioux Tribe has unanimously suspended Tribal President Kathleen Woodenknife, effective immediately. The 17-0 vote suspended her for malfeasance, lack of leadership, gross misconduct, and abandonment of her office and duties. The Tribal Council will consider making her removal permanent on August 21st. In the meantime, Vice President Lisa Whitepipe is serving as interim president. Two people have pleaded guilty to stealing from a federal housing program on the Sisseton-Wahpeton Oyate Reservation. 53-year-old Eric Shepard of Wilmot and 60-year-old Olivia Locke of Sisseton face up to 5 years in prison and a fine of $250,000. Shepard was the executive director of the Sisseton-Wahpeton Housing Authority at the time of the thefts. Locke was the chief financial officer. They issued and cashed over $3.5 million worth of checks to themselves. The road between Mitchell and Sturgis is packed with bikers headed to the Sturgis rally today. Mitchell held its annual pre-Sturgis party last night, which gave Main Street Mitchell the appearance and feel of a scaled-down Sturgis. Brian Clock and his motorcycle parts company, Clock Works, started the event 19 years ago.
12: Everybody's stoked. They're excited to be in Mitchell, and there's people here from Nova Scotia, from San Antonio, Texas, from Las Vegas, from British Columbia. All coming here just for this party tonight.
11: The real event begins in Sturgis this morning. And Uncle Ed Muntz has passed away, but his family and his family business live on. Ed and his son Matt started Uncle Ed Specialty Meats in 2001. He was a Vietnam veteran and a man dedicated to his family and his customers. In a Facebook post, his son Matt pledged to keep it going. From the Kello.com News Center, I'm Tom Rooney.
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5: After a few widely scattered cells on radar this morning, partly cloudy this afternoon, our high temperature 84 with a northwest wind at 10 to 15. For tonight, low temperature 58. A widely scattered thunderstorm tomorrow, mainly west and southwest of Sioux Falls. High temperature 87. And we're going to warm up on Sunday, a widely scattered thunderstorm, high 89. From the Storm Center at Kettleland TV, I'm Brian Karstens.
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0: 41, cloudy and 68. 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We'll talk about affordability this morning. And I got an email from Mike. Mike, thanks for the note. He says, the extreme tone deafness about the affordability crisis will get us killed at midterms unless we course correct. He says, printing an insane amount of money and importing what seems like an endless supply of cheap labor to undercut American wages is what got us here. And he says, I fear the GOP doesn't have the stomach to do what needs to be done. We need to pause the H-1B program. And he's got some other thoughts as well. Mike, thanks so much for the email. You can email me anytime. And I love hearing from you. Greg.Belfridge@KELO.com.
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0: Well, a Senate committee voted along party lines yesterday to hold Dr. Anthony Fauci in contempt of Congress because he refused to answer questions. He invoked his Fifth Amendment right more than 100 times during a recent hearing on the COVID-19 pandemic. So the committee plans to refer the resolution to the Justice Department then for potential prosecution. And the debate centers on whether the preemptive pardon from then-President Joe Biden and Fauci's opening statement then negated his right to invoke the Fifth Amendment. He gave an opening statement, and then he wanted to take the Fifth, and that may be problematic for Fauci. Meanwhile, Fauci also has been hit with a subpoena from Florida. Florida's attorney general was joined by the attorneys general of West Virginia and Louisiana, have issued an investigative subpoena now to Dr. Fauci. And his recently released diary entries detailed awards such as $900,000 Dan David Foundation Prize, and others. So Florida's attorney general is suggesting that if Fauci privately questioned directives while, you know, publicly promoting them for personal profit, that that could constitute deceptive trade practices, fraud under Florida law. Also, U.S. Senator Marsha Blackburn clinched the Republican nomination for Tennessee governor. So she defeated her primary challenges on the Republican side. So Blackburn will now advance to the November general election. She will face Democratic nominee Jerry Green. And if she wins the general election, Blackburn would become the first woman and the oldest person at 74 to be elected governor in Tennessee history. Representative Andy Ogles lost the Republican primary while we're talking about Tennessee. He lost to former state ag commissioner Charlie Hatcher, becoming the first Trump-backed House Republican to be defeated in a primary this election cycle. So Ogle had a number of different controversies during the time he was in Congress. Accusations that he misrepresented his resume. There was a House Ethics Committee inquiry into campaign finance issues. He made some social media posts regarding homosexuality and Muslims that were not well received. President Trump signed two executive orders yesterday aimed at restricting birthright citizenship and banning birth tourism in the U.S. So the orders will redefine categories of individuals who are ineligible for automatic citizenship, including children of foreign diplomatic staff, alien enemies, or members of federally declared terrorist organizations, as well as mothers using fraudulent pretenses in order to give birth on U.S. soil. Senator Mitch McConnell was discharged from a rehabilitation center. He's been recovering from a fall. He'll continue his recovery at home. So he was hospitalized on June 14th following the fall, spent over 7 weeks in recovering, and during that time also developed a mild case of pneumonia. So he has been, again, he's been out of the Senate now for quite a period of time, no public appearances, and it's led to a lot of speculation about his condition, increased calls for transparency from figures like Kentucky's Governor Andy Beshear. Donald Trump privately told Republican donors, apparently, that Vice President J.D. Vance should be elected in 2028. So it looks as if he is giving the nod to J.D. Vance. He has publicly praised both Vance and Secretary of State Marco Rubio. He's even floated the possibility of a Vance-Rubio ticket. But several Trump allies and advisors say Trump has not necessarily made a final decision and often gives different signals to different audiences. But an advisor with direct knowledge believes the president has privately resolved that Vance will be Trump's heir, but we'll have to wait and see as to whether or not that some of the sources that are reporting that are not all that trustworthy. Ohio Senator John Husted calling on Representative Max Miller to resign. So Husted publicly called for his resignation and to withdraw from his re-election campaign. So now this is adding more pressure on Miller because his former father-in-law, Senator Bernie Moreno, had previously called Miller unfit to serve, and his daughter Emily Moreno made the abuse allegations. So the House Committee on Ethics is investigating the allegations against Miller. And he claims he filed paperwork himself to initiate a probe to clear his name. Other stories trending this morning. Meta is saying that an AI model gained unauthorized internet access during cybersecurity testing. This was because of a misconfiguration by its evaluation partner. So the model exploited a security vulnerability to breach an unidentified third party's company systems. And this is Irregular is an independent testing company. They were the ones that were responsible then for similar misconfiguration breaches involving AI models from both Anthropic and Meta within a period of days. So Irregular had released a security assessment of Meta's Muse Spark 1.1. 1 day before Meta then disclosed the breach. Also trending this morning, Aaron Donald, the defensive tackle for the Los Angeles Rams, has completed a formal workout. And so this is intensifying speculation about his potential return from retirement to the NFL. So the workout was reported to the NFL as a tryout, as Donald wanted to use a football helmet and team equipment at the facility, and then that then carries league requirements. So the coach of the Rams expressed optimism about Donald's return, saying things are going in the right direction, and if there's an arrow, it's pointing upwards. Nevada Governor Joe Lombardo, this is, as I understand this is a really unfortunate situation. So Nevada Governor Joe Lombardo is talking to attendees at President Trump's rally in Las Vegas, and when they heard the name of a recently killed Las Vegas police officer, Austin Abdel, I think it's Abdel Nabi, Austin Abdel Nabi, they began booing. Well, apparently people were hearing Abdul El Sayed, who was the progressive Democrat who just won Michigan's U.S. Senate primary a day earlier. So some misunderstanding, and this folks are speculating the crowd booed due to the similarity of the names. And Governor Lombardo then said, no, we're not booing him. And then he led a moment of silence. He was a slain police officer. Qdoba and Chipotle restaurants now removing jalapeno peppers from their menus after the peppers were leaked to a multi-state salmonella outbreak. 345 people have been made sick. 36 have been hospitalized. So the contaminated jalapenos that were sourced from Mexico are being recalled. No deaths so far have been linked to this particular salmonella outbreak. Texas Governor Greg Abbott has ordered a moratorium on new data center project approvals. He's directed the Public Utility Commission of Texas and the Electric Reliability Council of Texas to conduct a comprehensive audit of all projects seeking to connect to the state's power grid. And so they are currently reviewing 474 gigawatts of requests to connect to the grid. It's more than five times Texas' record peak electricity demand. And 90% of these requests are coming from data centers. Indianapolis Colts running back Jonathan Taylor signed a two-year, $44 million contract extension with the Indianapolis Colts. That's worth up to $47 million. $39 million of that is guaranteed. So that earns him a presence with the team through the 2028 season. That also positions Jonathan Taylor as the second highest paid running back in the NFL. Kellogg is announcing that they will remove all artificial colors and the artificial preservative BHT from their cereal lineup by the end of this year. And they announced this previously, but they're accelerating now the schedule. So the company is saying they'll now use fruit and vegetable-based juices to provide cereals like Fruit Loops and Apple Jacks their distinctive colors. So no artificial, they will remove all artificial colors and this artificial preservative from their cereals by the end of the year. New York City Mayor Zohran Mamdani has initiated a crackdown on illegal e-bikes and stand-up scooter sales. He issued a cease and desist letters to more than 40 online retailers, and the letters demand an immediate stop to selling devices that exceed New York City's legal speed limit. Well, Sean Diddy Combs' federal prison release date was pushed back to February of 2028. It had been recently adjusted to January 2028. And the reason it was pushed back, he had an altercation with another inmate that led to his solitary confinement. And that's a look at the stories trending this morning in Belf's News Gallery. .657, cloudy and 68. 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
0: 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News and information updates on the way. Tom Rooney's in the Kello.com News Center. He says, Senator John Thune says he's pushing for another vote on the Save America Act, but he's silent on President Trump's push for a showdown on the filibuster rule. So Tom will have more details on that. Then you and I will talk about a comment about a $20 burrito that set off a major debate on the right over the issue of affordability. So we'll talk about that coming up. Eager to get your thoughts, your phone calls just ahead. 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
6: Acting Attorney General Todd Blanche's nomination is on thinner ice. I'm Dave Anthony, Fox News. A second Republican Senator, Lisa Murkowski, comes out against Blanche's confirmation to be full-time AG, joining GOP Senator Susan Collins, who, like Democrats, is also a no in the vote that could come today.
7: Murkowski says, quote, the country needs an attorney general who will check the worst impulses of this administration. I hope Mr. Blanche is able to achieve that if confirmed, but I simply do not have confidence that will be the case. If another Republican decides to vote against Blanche, it will kill his nomination.
6: Fox's Chandler Painter, a Trump-backed congressman's lost a primary in Tennessee. Andy Ogles lost to Republican challenger Charlie Hatcher. Senator Marsha Blackburn won the GOP primary for governor.
8: We absolutely have to unite as a party and defeat the Democrats.
9: Blackburn faces Democrat Jerry Green in November. President Trump may go back to the Supreme Court with new executive orders on birthright citizenship that could get challenged after the justices rejected his earlier ones, attempting to not allow babies born in the U.S. to parents here illegally from becoming citizens.
10: A very, very unfortunate decision.
11: The new executive order applies to children born of diplomatic staff working on behalf of another government while in the U.S. The 14th Amendment does not confer automatic citizenship to families of ambassadors, and this new order expands that category to other non-citizen employees.
9: Fox's Jackie Heinrich. The order also addresses so-called birth tourism, restricting visas to foreigners coming here to have babies. A judge has hit Meta with a $567 million fine after the Facebook and Instagram owner lost a trial in New Mexico.
12: This is on top of the $375 million in civil penalties that Meta was ordered to cough up after it lost a child exploitation trial in New Mexico in March. A jury had found the social media giant misled customers about the safety of its platforms and essentially failed to protect kids from online solicitation.
9: That's Madeline Rivera. 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
0: 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I'm Tom Rooney. Agriculture Secretary Brooke Rollins is making the rounds in the region as fair season begins, along with egg festivals. She appeared at Farm Fest in Redwood Falls, Minnesota this week, and is also planning to hear from producers at the Dakota Fest in Mitchell next week. As she does, Senate Majority Leader John Thune says Democrats are playing politics with the farm bill he's trying to push through the Senate. Senator Thune says Democrats are also playing politics with the Save America Election Integrity Act. President Trump wants Thune to nuke the filibuster to push the measure through the Senate, a move Senator Thune has refused so far to take. But he has led the Senate to vote on the measure 5 times.
15: All 47 Democrats, all 5 times we're voting on the Save America Act on the floor of the United States Senate have voted no. This is an issue about going after Democrats, making this an issue in the fall campaigns, and holding them accountable for being on the wrong side of an 80-20 issue with the American people.
0: Thune says the Democrat Party is also headed in the wrong direction with its support of the Democratic Socialist Movement, which has had a number of successes in the Democratic Party's primary elections. Iowa's property tax reform plan is tops in the nation, according to a new report by Common Sense Institute. The Institute says Iowa's reforms created the largest property tax reductions in the nation over the last decade. Governor Kim Reynolds says it saves taxpayers $4.2 billion over the next 6 years. And Baby Bell is expanding in Brookings. The company is adding a $200 million expansion that should be up and producing in 2028. The facility already produces more than 500,000 pieces of cheese a day, employing 265 people. The company will add 150 positions with the new expansion. From the Kello.com News Center, I'm Tom Rooney.
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17: After a couple of isolated showers and thundershowers in the area this morning, we're looking at partly cloudy skies this afternoon with a high of 84, northwesterly wind at 10 to 15. For tonight, low temperature 58 degrees, and then for tomorrow, a couple of thunderstorms might wander west of Sioux Falls, but warming up, our high 87. From the Storm Center at Kettleland TV, I'm meteorologist Brian Karstens.
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0: A simple comment about a $20 burrito set off a major debate on the issue of affordability. And it all started when a Turning Point USA student said a burrito shouldn't cost $20. He was talking about a burrito through school as part of the school plan. It was $20 burrito, and it sparked a firestorm. Just a firestorm.

over the issue. I think the burritos become a symbol for a bigger question. Are everyday costs still too high? And are Republicans focused enough on it? I would love to hear from you. 605-336-1320. 605-336-1320. If you want to join the program. So, you know, people saying everyday costs are too high. Should Republicans be taking that seriously? Do you agree with the warning that ignoring affordability can cause Republicans then to lose ground? I would love to hear from you. Folks on Facebook I'm getting a lot of responses from folks on Facebook regarding this. Want to share some of the comments. Misty said, affordability should be a top priority because it's something Americans feel every day with the rising costs. Darren said, I think they need to find out why these costs are going up. Remember a few years ago when cattle ranchers were going broke, but the beef processors were making record profits? He's talking here about dining out as well. Right now, fast food that traditionally has been cheap costs as much as a restaurant, which is a great point. So this issue of affordability, Adam says, affordability is huge. I'm making more money now than ever in my life, yet I feel like I'm at the worst point financially. This should be a big priority. So I would love to hear from you. Our phone lines are open, 605-336-1320, 605-336-1320. Give me a shout this morning. Brian, the garbage man. He says, socialism is not gaining ground because things are going good for folks. It's not hard to see that trying to buy a home now is almost impossible for a young person, he says. Starter home that costs just $95,000 8 to 6 years ago is now $200,000 or more. The wages have not matched the growth of this inflation. So he says, yes, inflation has slowed, but when they say it's, you know, down 3% from last year, they fail to tell you that it's still up. So a lot of folks here reacting. Let me hear from you this morning. 605-336-1320, 605-336-1320. I've got a number of columns this morning because I saw this story yesterday. In fact, I touched on it in the fourth hour. The vice president's comment, I thought was a little bit crazy. It all started when a spokesman for Turning Point USA had said that one of his college student members had provided his take on affordability. A burrito shouldn't cost $20. And then he went on to talk about that, Colvay did, saying, this issue of affordability, it's a real question. And I think you have people then that are missing the argument over this. Oh, you ought to eat out, you know. Well, you ought to be eating out instead of going out. You can make burritos at home. You can do it way cheaper. I think you missed the entire point. This student, it was talking, I think, as I remember, because I looked at the post by Andrew Colvay yesterday, and this was part of a student meal plan. So let me hear from you this morning. 605-336-1320 is the Kello hotline. But people are saying things like, I'm beginning to think the affordability crisis is really an I-don't-know-how-to-cook crisis. Well, I know how to cook. I don't eat out all that often. I'm buying food and preparing it at home myself. So I'm doing my own cooking. And let me tell you, my food's got more expensive.
So this issue of affordability, I think it's

0: real. I think Republicans are missing the boat if they're not talking about it. And I think for the vice president then to be fat-shaming Mark Thiessen for a comment that he made regarding this, because the vice president's comment was, Mark doesn't look like he's missed a burrito. You know, really? So I'd love to get your take on it. 605-336-1320. 605-336-1320. So there are a number of reports on this morning and a number of opinion pieces. Carol Markowitz has got one at the New York Post talking about this, getting into this issue that of affordability, and Markowitz gets into it and says, it's true that many Americans, young ones in particular, really are in bad financial straits, and they're right to feel that an occasional restaurant burrito shouldn't be an extravagance. I vividly remember when I was financially struggling 20-something, my bitter response at being encouraged to cook at home by older and wiser friends. It felt unfair. Everybody else could go out to eat. Why couldn't I? She says. And then she goes on to talk about this. So this advice to cook at home is being touched on as out of touch. So I want to hear from you regarding, hold on here a moment, Weston, my bad. This issue of affordability, 605-336-1320. Good morning, Weston. You're on Kello.
1: Hey, good morning, Greg. How are you doing?
0: I'm doing well. What are you thinking regarding this?
1: I mean, I'm like you. I don't eat out that much, and I normally cook my own meals. The one thing that's really jumped up to me at the grocery store is the price of meat, you know, beef in particular.
0: Yep.
1: You know, pork and chicken still seem somewhat reasonable. Yeah, you used to be able to get a pack of chicken thighs for like $3 and something. Now it's like $7 and something, but still, that's a lot of chicken. But, like, when a pound of hamburger is $5.69 for 80/20 or 85/15 or whatever, you know, kind of makes taco night expensive.
0: Yes, it does. Do you want to see more focus on, you know, by Republicans on this issue of affordability? I mean, there's a lot of stuff that's going on right now with the war in Iran and all of these various different things. Is it a mistake for Republicans to downplay this issue of affordability?
1: Absolutely, because in the immortal words of James Carville, it's the economy, stupid. So that's what people focus on with their day-to-day lives and their ability to pursue their dream and their happiness and live. So that's the main thing I think they should be focused on.
0: Well, I really appreciate your call. It's good to talk to you, Weston. Phone lines are open if you want to join the program. It's a great time to call. 605-336-1320. 605-336-1320. Again, I have quite a number of stories. Washington Examiner, how a $20 burrito shows Trump's disconnect on the cost of living. And they get into what I've already explained to you without, circling back to it. But this piece at the Examiner says the response from the vice president, paired with other social media reactions on the right, effectively amounted to suck it up. That doesn't sit well with me. I don't know about you. I think this is a real issue for us and our families. 605-336-1320. Good morning, Douglas. You're on Kello.
2: Hey, good morning, Greg. Happy Friday to you, buddy.
0: Hey, you too.
2: It's beautiful. I'll tell you what. I'll buy you a couple $20 burritos if you can get this weather under control.
0: Yeah, I can't get my life under control.
2: So anyway, I agree. I do. So a $20 burrito, that's just it's hard today to justify doing this kind of thing. You know, going out and having the dinner. And fortunately, I absolutely love to cook, so I almost always cook. But the thing is we have to support the restaurants. Don't you agree?
0: I mean, well, the restaurants I enjoy doing it. I enjoy eating out. But I eat the majority of my meals at home. It sounds like you do too. So yes, I enjoy supporting restaurants and getting out, and I'm going to keep doing that. It's one of the few things that I do for myself is going out to eat. But I do a lot of cooking at home. Are you finding, do you do the same?
2: Yeah, well, I cook. I absolutely enjoy cooking. I love cooking, and I'm always trying to make it. So it's actually cooking for me is like a hobby. So I really enjoy doing it. My wife and I, we make different recipes, and sometimes I get it bad. Sometimes I get it really bad.
0: I hear
2: you. Sometimes I get something that's pretty good, and it turns out well.
0: So are you finding then the cost of feeding yourselves, you and your wife, is it gotten more difficult for the two of you?
2: Well, I'm glad you asked that, Greg, because and you help me understand if I got this right, but you know, you guys have that farm report that comes out periodically. I was listening to it yesterday, and they were talking about, you know, how for the farm report, you want to see high prices for your corn and your soybeans. You know, when they show high prices, that's a good thing. But then they go to beef, and how the beef is really high, and it's like a good thing in the farm report. Obviously, farmers, high prices for beef, you know, that's what they want to hear. But
0: I'm asking you your reaction and what you're seeing at your home, and, you know, are the costs, you know, hurting you? Are you noticing affordability? Is it an issue for you?
2: Oh, yeah, definitely. Affordability has become, I don't buy a lot of the expensive foods. Like, I mean, when I, you know, I like to cook, I like to use really, really good quality meat, obviously. And I can't do that hardly ever anymore. So
0: no, I totally understand where you're coming from. Douglas, thanks so much for the phone call. Crystal, good morning. You're on Kello.
3: Hey, Greg. Good morning. Of course, the affordability crisis is a problem. But I think this belief that Vance is out of touch, I think that's not, and I'm not saying you're saying that, but that's not accurate, because he was clapping back at, you know, now the media wants to talk about affordability. Now, what about the last 4 years? It is a problem. I have a family of four.
0: You got to know, first of all, he's clapping at Mark Thiessen, who's a Republican.
3: Exactly.
0: He's one of Trump's advisors. And he's fat shaming the guy. You can, if that's okay with you, it's all right. I found it unsettling. I think the real issue for Americans is the issue of affordability, and for him to clap back and make an insult, I think shows how out of touch the administration is.
3: Was it Vance's finest moment? Absolutely not. I agree. I don't like it. Doesn't sit well with me, but I definitely do not think they're out of touch at all. I really don't. I think it was a poor comment, ill-timed, you know. We all know Trump has had plenty of those.
0: We all have.
3: And I think it's more about his frustration. Like, are you kidding me? Like, we're trying to do everything we can. And, you know, yeah, a burrito shouldn't cost $20. You know, my husband and I have two kids. We went to Panda Express last night, and it was over $50.
0: Yeah.
3: I mean, that's crazy. But also, there's so many things that go into this. So, you know, as a family, we've gotten creative. I do a lot of shopping at Aldi. My husband, we look at the meat when they mark down the meat and stick it in our freezer. Yes, affordability is a problem, but I do not believe Trump and Vance are out of touch.
0: Would you want to hear them talking about it more and put more focus on this issue?
3: Yes, because I want them to win. Because you can't. That's one of the reasons Trump had such a big win in 25 or 24 was because Biden was not being honest. Biden and Harris were not being honest about what is going on. And yes, Republicans have to get better at speaking to that 22-year-old college student that literally is just trying to make ends meet, and they need to say, we're doing this for you, and this is, and yes, messaging is everything, and I want them to get better at that because I want to win.
0: I do too. I do too. Crystal, thanks so much for the call. I appreciate it. Phone lines are open if you want to join the program. 605-336-1320 is the Kello hotline. A lot of folks are commenting on Facebook as well. Al says, yes, the Republicans need to focus on affordability immediately and broadcast the fact the economy is actually doing well. President keeps saying gas prices will fall, but they actually do fall a lot, he says. This is a problem for Republicans. Michael says, the out-of-control inflation from Biden, originally as part of COVID-19, has separated significantly those who have resources and those who don't. And he says it's going to take several more years until income comes up enough to offset inflation, he thinks. Scott says, if Republicans want to win this election, these are folks on my Facebook page, by the way. I love hearing from you, whether it's via phone line or via Facebook, via email. I really appreciate your comments. Scott said, if Republicans want to win this election, they had better start focusing on affordability. You have people complaining about affordability and the socialists offering everything for free. To the uneducated, college indoctrinated, free sounds really good when faced with a $20 burrito. Time to stop making jokes and start getting serious, Republicans, or $20 burritos will be the least of our problems, he writes. So I would love to get your thoughts on this. Jump back to the phones. Good morning, Sean. You're on Kello.
4: Good morning, Greg. I see the economy getting better. Is it exactly where we'd like it to be? No. However, again, we have an economy that's being talked down by the legacy media. They are doing everything they can to make Trump look bad.
0: Yeah, but again, Sean, I know what the prices are when I go into the store. I don't need the media to tell me what I'm paying when I go to the grocery store. You know what I mean?
4: Oh, exactly. But again, I know the price of eggs has come down. I know the price of beef and where I shop has come down. It is happening. It is turning around. We are still turning the boat. And for some people, it's not being turned fast enough. And there's people that don't want the boat turned. But we're in process. Let's not get overwhelmed by economic realities that aren't necessarily our fault.
0: Well, this is going to be an issue in the midterms. I mean, Republicans cannot deny this issue going into the midterms. They're going to, Republicans are going to need some speed here. And when this is the feelings that are out there, inflate this whole debate over a $20 burrito. This was going on yesterday. I mean, this is not my doing. What it's showing is there is this issue of affordability is an important one. And if Republicans want to win coming up in the fall, I think they need to address it more effectively than, you know, the vice president did.
4: Yeah, he didn't make a wise choice of words there. It didn't need to be a joke. But again, I believe the administration is doing the right things. And the only thing they could possibly do better is cut taxes. And we know what kind of hell that's going to raise.
0: You're making great points, Sean. I really appreciate it. Thanks, my friend, for the phone call. I appreciate hearing from all of you. If you didn't have an opportunity to get through, join the conversation on Facebook. All right, 727. Cloudy skies, 68. 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
11: After a few widely scattered cells on radar this morning, partly cloudy this afternoon, our high temperature 84 with a northwest wind at 10 to 15. For tonight, low temperature 58. A widely scattered thunderstorm tomorrow, mainly west and southwest of Sioux Falls. High temperature 87. And we're going to warm up on Sunday, a widely scattered thunderstorm, high 89. From the Storm Center at Kettleland TV, I'm Brian Karstens.
0: And in Sioux Falls at 7:30, currently cloudy skies, 68 at Kello. Let's give you a chance to win a pair of passes to Wildwater West Water Park. If you're caller number 7 right now, caller 7 at 605-336-1320. 605-336-1320. 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
12: Fox News, I'm CJ Papa. A major roadblock for Todd Blanche, who wants to ditch the interim label and become President Trump's full-time U.S. Attorney General thanks to a decision from a senator from Alaska.
13: Lisa Murkowski says she will oppose Todd Blanche's nomination. Murkowski says, quote, the country needs an attorney general who will check the worst impulses of this administration.
12: Fox's Chandler Painter, A.G. Blanche, can only lose one more senator since Maine's Susan Collins. The senator will vote no against him. President Trump signs a pair of executive orders on birthright tourism, birthright citizenship.
14: We had a very unfortunate decision in the Supreme Court concerning birthright. It was close, but a very, very unfortunate decision. So we're making adjustments.
12: The ACLU says it'll fight it. America's listening to Fox News.
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16: 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A porcupine man faces up to 60 years in prison after being convicted of abusive sexual contact with children. 59-year-old Gary Poirier fondled a 10-year-old girl. While he was awaiting trial on that charge, more victims came forward. He was found guilty of 5 charges. 2 housing authority officials have pleaded guilty to stealing from a federal housing program on the Sisseton-Wahpeton Oyate Reservation. Eric Shepard of Wilmot was executive director. Olivia Locke of Sisseton was the chief financial officer. They issued and cashed over $3.5 million worth of checks to themselves and face up to 5 years in prison and a $250,000 fine. A single vehicle crash near Belvedere Wednesday claimed two lives. The driver of a pickup lost control on State Highway 63 and entered the ditch and rolled. None of the three passengers used a seatbelt. All were ejected from the vehicle. The third passenger was transferred to a Sioux Falls hospital with life-threatening injuries. A man was killed in an ATV accident in the northern part of Sioux Falls last night. The ATV failed to negotiate a curve on North 4th Avenue and hit the curb. The rider was thrown from the vehicle and struck a concrete driveway approach. And the road between Mitchell and Sturgis is packed with bikers headed to the Sturgis rally today. Mitchell held its annual pre-Sturgis party last night, which gave Main Street Mitchell the appearance and feel of a scaled-down Sturgis. Brian Clock and his motorcycle parts company Clock Works started the event 19 years ago.
17: Everybody's stoked. They're excited to be in Mitchell, and there's people here from Nova Scotia, from San Antonio, Texas, from Las Vegas, from British Columbia, all coming here just for this party tonight.
16: 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From the Kello.com News Center, I'm Tom Rooney.
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11: After a couple of isolated showers and thundershowers in the area this morning, we're looking at partly cloudy skies this afternoon with a high of 84, northwesterly wind at 10 to 15. For tonight, low temperature 58 degrees, and then for tomorrow, a couple of thunderstorms might wander west of Sioux Falls, but warming up, our high 87. From the Storm Center at Kettleland TV, I'm meteorologist Brian Karstens.
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0: 37, cloudy in 68. 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Congratulations to Dan Burgers. Dan won that pair of passes to Wildwater West Water Park. Hey, Dan, thanks so much for spending your time with us. I appreciate it, my friend. So we'll have more chances for you to win coming up on Monday. Wildwater West, one ticket gets you unlimited water park fun. Wildwater West, 5 miles west of the Empire Mall. Dr. Fauci, New York Post has a story this morning. Fauci looked absolutely miserable. And there are photos of him. They have photos of Fauci taking out the trash. And he does not look good. Yesterday now, the Senate committee voted to hold him in contempt for refusing to answer questions about the way he handled the COVID-19 pandemic. And so they voted to refer him down to the Justice Department for potential prosecution. And seriously, he was looking downright sullen. I mean, you know, really down in the mouth. And his wife, the media's there. They're taking photos, and apparently they got in the car. They must have been, I think he hopped in the passenger seat of a vehicle driven away by his wife, who gave the bird to the reporters who were there. And there's the photo there. Yes, there's Mrs. Fauci with the middle finger extended up against the window of the vehicle. So not... there is no joy in Mudville. So also now Fauci's got more problems because Florida Attorney General yesterday joined West Virginia and Louisiana's Attorney Generals, or I should say Attorneys General, in requesting the Fauci handover records that were generated between January of 2020 and August of this year. And Florida's attorney general said that if Fauci personally profited off the guidance that he issued now on COVID-19, because anything Fauci would have done officially, that's covered. He can, you know, and Florida's AG is talking about that. You know, the government officials have a certain level of immunity. But if Fauci was personally profiting off the guidances that he issued, that he actually may have been in violation of Florida law. And so this is the same thing. You get West Virginia's attorney general, Louisiana's attorney general also looking at this. So Fauci... covered, of course, by the pardon that Joe Biden issued to Fauci. Well, that would cover him on a federal level for anything he might have done previous to the pardon. But it would not insulate him from states. So if states decide that they're going to take action against Dr. Fauci, then... that would be a whole new deal. And so now with the Justice, the Senate Homeland Security Committee then sending on their recommendation then to the Department of Justice, referring Fauci then to DOJ to decide as to whether or not, you know, he was at violation, because the issue was, Fauci made an opening statement, and then he refused to answer questions. And that's the sticking point, because, you know, if he didn't want to make a statement, if he didn't want to speak, then he should not have made an opening statement. See, I think he couldn't wait to get in there and take shots at Rand Paul. So, and you heard him do that. So he got in there. I think he feels like, and I always just shake my head at this. I bet money that you've known somebody like this, you know. The world is all against me, and is there, you know, Senator Paul is, you know, what he's doing and doing to me. And then you find all of these things about Fauci, and you see these diary entries that Rand Paul had released, and you see a much different face than Fauci was showing publicly. So Fauci gets in there, and he wants to attack Senator Rand Paul in his opening statement, which he did, and then refuses to answer question. It's going to be interesting to see as to whether or not that's going to bite him in the, you know, wind up biting him in the rear. That might have been a bad decision. You would have been better off if you're not going to, I'm not going to answer any questions. Then don't make an opening statement. Don't make an opening statement. Don't have your lawyer there, and Democrats are going off about that, that, you know, Fauci was not allowed representation. You know, he's got his lawyer there. His lawyer's trying to speak. The whole thing turns into a... So whatever Fauci gets, I just feel like he's got it coming. Breitbart has a piece talking about moderate Democrats who are gearing up for the war that's coming with the Democratic Socialists. Leader of a moderate Democrat group saying that members are gearing up for battle with Democratic Socialists. So some Democrats, including Senator John Fetterman, Fetterman's been vocal about the rise of socialists and communists then within the Democratic Party. And he was talking about socialist streamer Hassan Piker. And he said, I would never try to elevate a communist. He said, you know, just because Piker has followers on Twitch, whatever that is. So he didn't know what Twitch was. Just because he's got followers on Twitch. But overall, if you identify with a communist who praises Mao and Cuba and these places, that should be foreign to any Democrat. Without a doubt, that's having an impact. So James Carville has spoken about it recently. Bill Maher has talked about it recently. And so now the leader of this moderate Democrat group saying that they are, it's the president of the third way. It's a centrist Democratic group. And Jonathan Cohen said, we're preparing for the next war that's coming. And it's with the socialists and the Marxists trying to take over the Democrat Party. 7:46. Great to have you along this morning. Little sliver of sunshine. 68 currently at Kello. Coming up, got your chance to win a $20 gift card from Invictus Pizza. The Kello History Quiz is on the way. Great to have you along. 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
3: 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A pro tip, ask AI what a fair price is for each procedure in your zip code using Medicare rates and hospital price lists. Now you're negotiating with receipts. 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I'm Kim Komando, and every Thursday, I will cut right through it just for you. It's my new free newsletter. I called it Splash of AI, and it shows regular people how AI is actually saving time and real money right now. 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
1: It's a good thing life isn't rocket science, because some people couldn't get off the launch pad.
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0: 42-year-old guy in Florida. Does it seem like we got a lot of nuts in Florida? I mean, it's wind up talking about people from Florida a lot. 42-year-old man from Florida was working in a Planet Fitness when he stole a female member's credit card, then used it to buy food and beer at a local barbecue joint. So the woman noticed the card was missing after receiving notifications on her phone about the transactions. Well, there's even surveillance photos showing the guy going to the barbecue place while wearing his Planet Fitness uniform, ordering barbecue and beer, and then charging it to the woman's card. So he was arrested, later released on bond. No word on what kind of barbecue he got or what beer he ordered, but that's a definite no-no. Birthday is on August 7th. Jalen Hurts is 28 today. Francesca Eastwood is 33. That's Clint's daughter. Michael Shannon is 52. Ramon Estevez is 63. David Duchovny is 66. My friend, if you are celebrating a birthday today, I hope you have a great personal holiday.
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8: 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When this baby hits 88 miles per hour, you're gonna see some serious...
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0: Today, we're taking the Kello Wayback Machine to 1782. General George Washington created the Order of the Purple Heart. 1789, U.S. Department of War was established. 1971, the Apollo 15 moon mission ended successfully as the command module splashed down. 1998, terrorist bombs at U.S. embassies in Kenya and Tanzania killed over 200 people, including 12 Americans. And on this date in 2010, Ilana Kagan sworn in as the fourth woman to serve on the U.S. Supreme Court. And that's a look at this day in history. All right, it's time now for the Kello History Quiz. And this is your chance to win a $20 gift card from Invictus Pizza. If you're the first caller with a correct answer, only one winner per household every 60 days. All right, it was 2007 when he hit run number 756 and break Hank Aaron's record. This is Hank Aaron's all-time home run record. He beat Aaron's record. One out in the fifth inning. He was playing for San Francisco. So who was it who broke Hank Aaron's home run record on this date in 2007? If you know the answer, call us now, 605-336-1320, 605-336-1320.
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3: After a few widely scattered cells on radar this morning, partly cloudy this afternoon, our high temperature 84 with a northwest wind at 10 to 15. For tonight, low temperature 58. A widely scattered thunderstorm tomorrow, mainly west and southwest of Sioux Falls, high temperature 87. And we're going to warm up on Sunday, a widely scattered thunderstorm, high 89. From the Storm Center at Kettleland TV, I'm Brian Karstens.
4: 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Our Kello history quiz. Well, it was on this date in 2007 that he broke Hank Aaron's home run record with home run 756. So who was it who broke Hank Aaron's record? Tom Verhey was the first caller with the correct answer. Who was it, Tom?
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4: A 97-year-old woman broke her old Guinness World Record as the world's oldest female wing walker. Her name is Betty, and it's now the sixth time she's been wing walking since she was 87. So her latest flight came just a year after she suffered a stroke that affects her speech, and she used the wing walk to raise money for the stroke unit at her local hospital. So her previous record-setting wing walk came in 2022 when she was 93. Now she's 97 and she's done it again. Wow, incredible. An owner of a boat company in North Carolina that spent nearly 60 years rebuilding a business has decided to give it away rather than sell it. His name is Eddie Smith Jr., and he turned down huge offers and instead he has transferred control of the company to a trust. So Eddie took over the near-bankrupt company back in the 1960s. He grew it into a business generating more than $100 million in annual revenue. And under the new structure, the company can never be sold, and its profits will help fund charitable causes through nonprofit social welfare organizations, and it's a pretty neat story. And that's a look at today's good news.

0: a little bit of sunshine. 68 news and information update coming up. And then President Trump taking up the issue of birthright citizenship again. He signed a couple of executive orders yesterday. I'll tell you about those coming up. 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
2: Jobs lost, not gained. I'm Dave Anthony, Fox News. We just got that hiring update, a worse-than-expected jobs report for July.
3: Negative 23,000. Unemployment rate drops in July to 4.1% from 4.2% in June.
2: Fox Business Network's Lauren Simonetti, that lost jobs last month unexpected. A gain of 80,000 jobs was predicted, and there have been revisions down. For May and June, 103,000 fewer jobs created than first reported. But on Wall Street, stock futures rise with less concern about a future Federal Reserve interest rate hike. The Senate may vote today on Acting Attorney General Todd Blanche's nomination, and the second Republican plans to vote no. Lisa Murkowski joins Susan Collins opposing making Blanche full-time AG.
4: Murkowski said in a statement that she is concerned that the Trump administration could go forward with its proposed fund to compensate January 6th rioters, even though Blanche has said he will shelve the idea. She also said she has issues with the handling of the release of the Epstein files and what she called, quote, sweeping immunity protection granted to President Trump, his family, and their businesses, among other things.
2: That's Fox's Tanya J. Powers. If one more Republican senator sides with Democrats, Blanche would not be confirmed. Another congressman has lost a primary, the ninth one in the House this year. Andy Ogles, a Republican in Tennessee who had President Trump's endorsement, defeated by GOP challenger Charlie Hatcher, who was backed by Governor Bill Lee. Now, Lee can't run again. Senator Marsha Blackburn won the Republican primary to replace him.
5: We are a solid red conservative state, and all of these socialist communist policies end at the Tennessee state line.
2: Blackburn faces Democrat Jerry Green in November. Five teachers and staffers are dead at a school near Bangkok, Thailand. A 14-year-old student went on a shooting spree, wounding more than 20 others. He also killed his grandparents before going to school. The boy's also dead. He killed himself as well. 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
0: 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I'm Tom Rooney. Agriculture Secretary Brooke Rollins is making the rounds in the region as the fair and ag festival seasons begin. She appeared at Farm Fest in Redwood Falls, Minnesota this week and is also planning to hear from producers at the Dakota Fest in Mitchell next week. As she does, Senate Majority Leader John Thune says Democrats are playing politics with the farm bill he's trying to push through the Senate. Senator Thune says Democrats are also playing politics with the Save America Election Integrity Act. President Trump wants Thune to nuke the filibuster to push that measure through the Senate, a move Senator Thune has refused to take. But he has led the Senate to vote on the measure 5 times.
8: All 47 Democrats, all 5 times we're voting on the Save America Act on the floor of the United States Senate have voted no. This is an issue about going after Democrats, making this an issue in the fall campaigns, and holding them accountable for being on the wrong side of an 80-20 issue with the American people.
0: Thune says the Democrat Party is also headed in the wrong direction with its support of the Democratic Socialist Movement, which has had a number of successes in the Democratic Party's primary elections. Baby Bell is expanding in Brookings. The company is adding a $200 million expansion. The facility already produces more than 500,000 pieces of cheese a day, employing 265 people. The company will add another 150 positions. And Uncle Ed Muntz has passed away, but his family and his family business live on. Ed and his son Matt started Uncle Ed's Specialty Meats in 2001. He was a Vietnam veteran and a man dedicated to his family and his customers. In a Facebook post, son Matt pledged to keep it going. From the Kello.com News Center, I'm Tom Rooney.
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10: After a couple of isolated showers and thundershowers in the area this morning, we're looking at partly cloudy skies this afternoon with a high of 84, northwesterly wind at 10 to 15. For tonight, low temperature 58 degrees, and then for tomorrow, a couple of thunderstorms might wander west of Sioux Falls, but warming up, our high 87. From the Storm Center at Kettleland TV, I'm meteorologist Brian Karstens.
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16: President Trump, once again, now he signed two executive orders aimed at birthright citizenship. He's trying to get around this recent Supreme Court ruling that stopped him from doing this. So he came up, and this happened earlier this summer. The Supreme Court struck down Trump's day one executive order trying to end birthright citizenship. And so the president now signed two more. And he said, we had a very unfortunate decision in the Supreme Court concerning birthright. He said it was close, but a very, very unfortunate decision. So we're making adjustments because it's very unfair. So they're trying to take another run at this, the issue of birthright citizenship. And I'll give you more details here, but I'd love to hear from you. 605-336-1320. Is this a mistake? You glad to see him do it again? Let me hear from you. 605-336-1320. What you're thinking. The president's

605-336-1320. 605-336-1320. So, Stephen A. Miller, who is the White House Chief of Staff, he said that these changes will ensure that large numbers of people who wrongly would be getting birthright citizenship will no longer be eligible for those benefits. So the second executive order would ban the practice of birth tourism. So that involves traveling to the United States specifically to have a child. And there are those who, the president is saying, there are those who are doing this, and they're doing it on fraudulent grounds. And the president said, what's happening now are people are building businesses around it. Wealthy people are building businesses around birthright citizenship. That's not the way it's supposed to work. It's a disgrace. They're buying their way in, and we're not going to let that happen. So he says that hundreds of thousands of people have been taking advantage of birthright citizenship. And Stephen Miller says the president has the authority to do this, and they quoted the law under which they believe the president has got the authority to do this. And I think any of these things that the president's doing, you know, especially in a case like this, you know it's going to face legal challenges. But Trump said he believes the narrower restrictions would pass this time around. He said, I think it will. And the ACLU is saying, well, that this is the same thing again, that the Supreme Court already decided this issue. Birthright citizenship is guaranteed by the Constitution. But again, what was, you know, the whole issue surrounding that is the president is right. Why was it included in the Constitution? It wasn't to protect what we see happening in the country right now. It was to make sure that following the Civil War, when you had people who were brought to the country against their will, when you had people then who had children born in America, they were brought here, maybe took, you know, spouses here, had children together, that those children then would be citizens. It was meant for that. That's why we found ourselves in that situation. And now there are those who are saying, no, this is what it should be, that you come into you're born in the United States, you should be a citizen. And again, I'd love to get your take on this. 605-336-1320 is the Kello Hotline. 605-336-1320. Right now is a great time to call. So there are two different executive orders. The first one, you know, some of this I just think gets a little bit wordy. Identify certain categories of children of aliens who are not entitled to birthright citizenship. And then the second one would give the Secretary of State and the Secretary of Homeland Security the ability to stop the practice of birth tourism. And Stephen Miller said this is something that people have talked about not only for years, but for decades. The idea that people come here pretending to be a tourist, pretending to be a visitor, saying they want to go to Disneyland, they want to go visit a monument or a national park, but the real reason they're here is to have a child, to make that child an automatic citizen, leave our country, and then have a U.S. citizen child. Miller went on, he said, it gives them access under this broken system to welfare benefits, ultimately to the voting booth. All

0: other rights and privileges that belong solely to Americans. So the practice of birth tourism, as of the signing of this order, is hereby banned. And what that means is that no one in the world is any more allowed to obtain a visa for this fraudulent purpose. So I'd love to get your thoughts on it. Good morning, Bruce. You're on Kello.
1: Good morning, Greg. How are you this morning?
0: I'm doing well, thanks.
1: Yeah, I think he needs to give this one up. I kind of agree with him on it a little bit, but it's to the point. There's this and a couple other issues. He just needs to focus on the economy and some other things. So I think he needs to give this up. The borders are supposedly, there's no illegals coming in. So I think, you know, I think it's time to give this up.
0: Yeah, well, but that doesn't mean you don't have people coming into the country then in a variety of different ways. And this is what they're focusing on. These would be, for instance, you have ambassadors who are coming in or folks who are here on a visa, and then they're having children while they're here.
1: Well, I understand that completely. But on a visa, don't they usually have to go back? But then I guess if they have a child, that's an American citizen. So I can see the slippery slope. But, you know, under the other administration with all the people that came in, what, you know, we can, I think our resources right now, you can only weed out so many. And yeah, they are weeding out a lot. There's no doubt. And I'm definitely for that. But birthright citizenship, I think it's going to fail again. And I just don't see the point in keep hammering certain things. I just don't understand. I mean, I'm a big Trump guy, but I think this hill is not going to happen.
0: All right, Bruce, I appreciate your thoughts. Disagree with you, by the way. I totally disagree. Curtis, good morning. You're on Kello.
2: Yes, good morning, Greg. Thanks for bringing up this topic and putting it out for discussion. I think Trump should go full steam ahead with his efforts to keep this, make this a reality. The Supreme Court made a big mistake. I guess some of them who voted to keep birthright citizenship as it is must be sleepwalking or something like that. And so in a nutshell, the reason this is not kept in its original form for the children of former slaves is because we've lost all footing with regard to the biblical Bible-centered worldview that the founders had. And when the Civil War ended, there was still that modicum or leftovers of our biblical worldview where we should do this so that we can assure the children of former slaves and the children of former slaves themselves will definitely be recognized as American citizens, point blank, end of discussion. That's it. And so Trump needs to push on this. Again, the Supreme Court made a big mistake, but this is not the first time they've done that, and it won't be the last time.
0: No, so you're absolutely right about that. So you're glad the president is still pushing this and trying again.
2: Yes, by all means, he should try again. He should. Meanwhile, the Republicans and others who have been part of the base of Trump should be up in arms, especially in my personal view, and this again is my personal view, the leaders of our mega churches and our para-Christian societies and organizations should be up in arms with this to support Trump and push the idea of the biblical record and the biblical foundation having its impact on America and keeping us on track and not getting sidetracked with all this other stuff about this and that and Supreme Court's mistake. Trump should go forward, and I wish him the best. Thanks very much. I appreciate it.
0: Well, Curtis, I appreciate you, and I always love hearing from you. Thank you so much for your call. Phone lines are open if you want to join the program, 605-336-1320, 605-336-1320. So a couple of different points of view here this morning, and I'd love to get yours. 605-336-1320. I'm glad to see the Trump administration take another run at this. He was disappointed by the U.S. Supreme Court's decision. So the executive orders he's signing now, different than the first executive order that he had signed initially. I think that was on day one, wasn't it? Yeah. day one executive order that sought to end birthright citizenship for all children born on U.S. soil. And again, the U.S. Supreme Court said that that violated the 14th Amendment. So they're making changes to that executive order and taking another run at it, hoping then that this is going to, you know, pass the U.S. Supreme Court, that they will rule that now that this is appropriate. So I would love to get your thoughts on it. 605-336-1320. Right now is a great time to call. 605-336-1320. So this, and I wonder about this birth tourism and how, I haven't done my homework on this, just to be candid with you. So I don't, you know, the administration is saying this is what's going on right now, that this has become an industry unto itself. So it's becoming an industry where people are, you know, traveling into the United States then, and those that are facilitating it and doing, you know, doing touristy things, right? And then while they're here giving birth to a child, that is then an American. And do you think then, in the wake of the Supreme Court's decision, that it, that this kind of thing will happen more often as a result? So share your thoughts with me. 605-336-1320 is the Kello Hotline. Good morning, Steve. You're on Kello.
3: Good morning.
0: Hi, Steve.
3: I think Trump has to pursue this just like he has the SAVE Act. You got to keep after it. That's what, you know, the liberals want us to do, is just give up, walk away from the fight. And then this morning I saw on the news, Trump claims X number, 100,000 or whatever, these births. And the people on the news, oh, it's not really that bad. It's only in the 20 or 30,000. Well, what's your level of tolerance for this?
0: Right.
3: You know, they're squawking about the number of deaths since the war in Iran because it's a big number, but it pales in comparison to other conflicts. But back to the issue, you know, Mark Levin has talked extensively on this. I believe his words and legal expertise more than I can Chuckie Schumer and the rest of the Democrats.
0: Yeah, Mark Levin is a constitutional scholar. I mean, so constitutional attorneys. So when I always appreciate what he says with great regard.
3: Yes. So we need to continue this. And once again, I'm looking at the Republican out there in Washington doing nothing except going home for recess so they can campaign to go back to their cushy job and do nothing.
0: Yeah, it's beyond frustrating, Steve, but you hang in there. It's good to hear from you. Good morning, Bruce. You're on Kello.
4: Good morning, my friend.
0: Hi, Bruce.
4: I don't know whether it was Adams or Jefferson, but one of them said it back in the day that the only way this country will be brought down is from within. We are bringing a poison into our country to bring it down. Trump should definitely keep up with this. And fight this, because we are diluting the fabric and the culture of this country, bringing in these people that do not buy into our culture. And you see it today that is happening. We do need to stop this as soon as possible. I'm 100% behind Donald Trump on this. Again, disclosing, I'm a Trump guy. But for Pete's sake, this is an 80-20 issue. Let's get this thing taken care of.
0: it feels like it's an overwhelming issue to me, too. But in this case, now the U.S. Supreme Court in the way, and they're ruling on birthright citizenship. You think it's worth another run at the high court?
4: Oh, I definitely do. I think they could tweak a few things, present it differently, and do what the Democrats do, just nibble and nibble and nibble at this issue until we win it, until we dilute the issue so much with nibbling around the edges that it's not an issue anymore. And I think take a run at the Supreme Court again.
0: Well, I appreciate your thoughts. Thanks so much for the call, Bruce. Phone lines are open if you want to join the program. Right now is a great time to call. 605-336-1320. 605-336-1320. So courts have historically recognized four exceptions to the citizenship clause. Children born in the U.S. to foreign sovereigns and diplomats that are now referenced in the executive order. Also, children born on foreign ships, children of Native American tribes. And so one of the president's orders expands the definition then of who would be ineligible for automatic citizenship, including things like alien enemies of the United States, members of foreign terrorist organizations, as well as the children of diplomats. Then, and keep in mind, there are those who hate the country who would think nothing of coming into the country with the express purpose of having a child then who could become a citizen. I agree with what the president has said, you know, that this was an issue initially where you wanted to protect slaves and the children of slaves. That is why initially that amendment was passed, because as Curtis said a few moments ago, I think you had an understanding on the part of the country that the right thing to do was to make these folks citizens of the country, them and their children. And that's what this whole thing and what it's morphed into is an incredibly far cry from that. Cloudy and 70. 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
2: After a few widely scattered cells on radar this morning, partly cloudy this afternoon, our high temperature 84 with a northwest wind at 10 to 15. For tonight, low temperature 58. A widely scattered thunderstorm tomorrow, mainly west and southwest of Sioux Falls. High temperature 87. And we're going to warm up on Sunday, a widely scattered thunderstorm, high 89. From the Storm Center at Kettleland TV, I'm Brian Karstens.
1: 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News and information update coming up. Still to come on the Greg Belfried Show. This caught my eye at the New York Post this morning. I'm a longtime Democrat fighting for the GOP's Mike Rogers and my party's soul. I'll tell you about it coming up.
3: News. I'm Therese Crowley. President Trump says he's getting personally involved in Iran talks to reopen the Strait of Hormuz.
4: I think we're doing very well. I just, you know, I'm involved in the negotiation. I think we're doing fine. It could be soon.
3: But the Senate confirmation of Todd Blanche for Attorney General is out of his hands. As a second swing Republican, Lisa Murkowski says she's a no. Joining Maine's Susan Collins, Senator Mitch McConnell is out on medical. And one more no tanks the nomination. The president signed an executive order to end birth tourism. Policy advisor Stephen Miller tells Fox it's visa fraud.
5: No one in the world is any more allowed to obtain a visa for this fraudulent purpose.
3: And the July jobs report, 23,000 jobs lost, unemployment rate of 4.1%. Markets like it, betting the Fed will not raise interest rates. 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
7: 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I'm Tom Rooney. The Rosebud Sioux Tribe has unanimously suspended Tribal President Kathleen Woodenknife, effective immediately. The 17-0 vote suspended her for malfeasance, lack of leadership, gross misconduct, and abandonment of her office and duties. The Tribal Council will consider making the removal permanent on August 21st. Vice President Lisa Whitepipe is serving as interim president. Two people have pleaded guilty to stealing from a federal housing program on the Sisseton-Wahpeton-Oyate Reservation. 53-year-old Eric Shepard of Wilmot and 60-year-old Olivia Locke of Sisseton face up to 5 years in prison and a fine of $250,000. Shepard was the executive director of the Sisseton-Wahpeton Housing Authority at the time of the thefts. Locke was the chief financial officer. They issued and cashed over $3.5 million worth of checks to themselves. The road between Mitchell and Sturgis is packed with bikers today headed to the Sturgis Rally. Mitchell held its annual pre-Sturgis party last night, which gave Main Street Mitchell the appearance and feel of a scaled-down Sturgis. Brian Clock and his motorcycle parts company Clock Works started the event 19 years ago.
8: Everybody's stoked. They're excited to be in Mitchell, and there's people here from Nova Scotia, from San Antonio, Texas, from Las Vegas, from British Columbia, all coming here just for this party tonight.
7: The real event begins in Sturgis this morning. And Governor Larry Roden will be among those attending a ceremony this morning to unveil a bronze statue of his predecessor, former Governor Kristi Noem. The statue of Noem and one of her horses named Iceman will stand at the entrance to Hilger's Gulch and face toward the rear entrance of the state capitol building. From the Kello.com News Center, I'm Tom Rooney.
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2: After a couple of isolated showers and thundershowers in the area this morning, we're looking at partly cloudy skies this afternoon with a high of 84, northwesterly wind at 10 to 15. For tonight, low temperature 58 degrees, and then for tomorrow, a couple of thunderstorms might wander west of Sioux Falls, but warming up, our high 87. From the Storm Center at Kettleland TV, I'm meteorologist Brian Karstens.
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0: 70. 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The last word this morning, the Hill has a piece. Trump may be just what Michigan Democrats need after a bruising primary. There is a comment in here that just made me laugh out loud. So this is a piece of, from the Hill. And what Democrats are saying, you had this, you had El Sayed, Abdul El Sayed, who was not, was really kind of upturning Democrats in some places, because you've got more moderate Democrats who are, they want to do whatever they can to try to take back the Democrat Party. Who would have ever thought we would be at a time where James Carville would be considered more moderate than some of these other Democrats who are winning office? And make no mistake, they have disdain for the as much for the Democrat Party as they do Republicans. But I got a kick out of this. So this piece at the Hill, everybody is getting into this, El Sayed and their reaction and what this will mean for Mike Rogers, so on. But the this, I found this is interesting, because this is a Republican. He's a Republican strategist. And he's talking about the effect that Donald Trump has on Democrats. And he said that of Democrats, he said, they will eat whatever sandwich is put in front of them if the end goal is putting a check on Trump in Congress. So they will eat whatever blank sandwich is put in front of them if the end goal is putting a check on Trump in Congress. I laughed out loud at that, first of all, because it's funny. And the reason it's funny is because it's true. It is true. They will eat whatever. They are so opposed to Trump that, you know, they just hate Trump so much. So the focus then is on, you know, Trump and these Trump Republicans, what they view as Trump Republicans, are going after any. It's just absolutely crazy. This, I heard Clay Travis talking about this on his show this week. And then I see this piece at the New York Post today. And it's written, the headline is, I'm a longtime Democrat fighting for GOP's Mike Rogers and my party's soul in Michigan. And goes on to say, Michigan Democrats in nominating Abdul El Sayed for Senate seem to be riding the back of the tiger. And this person, Julian Epstein. Julian's concerned about ending up inside the tiger. She said, not me, I'm climbing off the beast. After decades of giving all of my Democratic House and Senate candidates, this fall, I will support and contribute to Mike Rogers, Michigan's GOP Senate nominee instead. And I'll do everything I can to make sure other Democrats follow. With the exception of Pennsylvania Senator John Fetterman, my party's leaders have sought to appease the dangerous faction rising in our midst. Okay, now, I just want to stop this for a moment. This is a Democrat who has supported Democrats, contributed to Democrats, worked hard for Democrats, saying that she is so, he, is so concerned about what's going on in the Democrat Party that he'll be voting for Mike Rogers. And goes on. It's a fascinating piece at the New York Post. Again, it's by Julian Epstein. Weak, timid figures like Senate Minority Leader Chuck Schumer are spouting empty cliches. We are a big tent party. Yeah, did you hear that? That was an absolute laugh. So they're spouting that while abdicating their moral and political responsibilities. Democrats aren't coddling Scandinavian-style socialists. They're getting into bed with a nihilistic deconstruction brand of third worldism. It's an ideology that seeks the elimination of prisons, policing, borders, the Senate, the presidency, the Supreme Court, the democratic free markets, a worldview that aligns with genocidal jihadist movements like Hamas. A generation ago, the left would have recognized this as this Trojan horse doing the bidding of our adversaries, but not today. As working class voters flee an increasingly toxic Democratic brand, the party's newfound embrace of anti-American extremists likely to produce big losses nationally and a civil war within. So you got to wonder if there will be, and this is what, will there be enough Democrats who will, like this, who will say no to all of this? I mean, again, James Carville, Bill Maher, you know, others have pointed these kinds of things out. Mike Rowe, I shared some of the column that he wrote in responses to, you know, some of this stuff. Mike Rowe's a guy who's not generally very political, you know. It's just absolutely crazy. So this piece by Julian Epstein goes on to say, Democrats can't run from this lunacy in November. The "we are a big tent" evasion will sound like what it is, a craven concession to extremism in hopes of rebuilding a political party that's fallen into decadence. The enraged exuberance exhibited at his watch party then was an example, and this just goes on. So President John F. Kennedy, and this is Epstein starts out with Kennedy's comment, you know, that Kennedy may have said it best in his inaugural address in the past. Those who foolishly sought power by riding the back of the tiger ended up inside. Yeah, just absolutely crazy. So it'll be fascinating to see if there will be enough Democrats who push back against this kind of thing and saying that, no, they will not be voting for for El Sayed. It's just crazy. A lot of craziness out there. That's what I feel like. It's crazy watch every day when I come to work. It's like, okay, well, that's what goes into the nuts pile today. That's nuts. That's nuts. This is nuts. There's a lot of it. And it's not just Democrats. It's Republicans like Tom Tillis. North Carolina Republican Senator Tom Tillis was on MS Now Thursday launching his book tour. He has no fan of Trump supporters. He called them sycophants, spineless, and weirdos. He was on Morning Joe yesterday. Tillis said he was proud to stick a fork in the 1776 fund That was part of that the settlement the president's lawyers reached with the Internal Revenue Service. So he was proud about that. But again, he's calling Trump supporters sycophants, spineless weirdos. I'm so glad he's out. Because just as, seriously, just as there are those voices within the Democratic Party now who are off the wall, you have got Republicans who are no different. And so here's Tillis now out in promoting his book. And where does he go? He's on Morning Joe on MS Now. That's where he's, you know, just crazy. He said good things about Todd Blanche. He said, the big problem I have with this administration are people who are not protecting the president and are not giving him unvarnished advice. So he defended Todd Blanche, but they're calling Trump supporters sycophants, spineless, weirdos. That just infuriates me. I don't support Donald Trump on everything, you know, and we were talking about last hour, you know, talking about the issue of affordability. I think Republicans are blowing it. If they are not harping and doing not only just talking about it, but taking actions to try to, you know, address this issue of affordability. So I have complaints about President Trump, as you know, you regular listener, a very supportive of the president. I appreciate the president. I thank God that he's in power. But that all Trump's supporters are sycophants, spineless, and weirdos. I mean, this is coming from a Republican. So this is what some of these Republicans who have been in Washington, is that what they think because we're supporters of the president? And keeping in mind who the president winning the vote initially over Joe Biden, I mean, you had people not just it's just absolutely incredible. I'm just going to be so glad that he's going to be out. He'll be gone. I mean, absolutely incredible. When you hear these folks saying, I'm going to circle back to this story. I mentioned it earlier this morning about Dr. Anthony Fauci. Because I have to tell you, if you have not gone to the New York Post yet, they had a story this morning with Fauci's wife. They have photos as well. Fauci's wife giving the bird to the media photographers and Anthony Fauci taking out the trash. And he looked, man, he couldn't look any more glum in the photo as you... It looks just absolutely terrible. This is a day after that, so this was hours after, actually. This was yesterday, after the Senate had decided to hold him in contempt because he refused to answer these questions about his handling of the COVID-19 pandemic. So just hours after that vote, the New York Post says, and they've got photos to go along with it, a sullen-looking Fauci. Yes, he did look sullen. I mean, seriously, he looked like a kid who had lost all of his friends. So he was frowning as he wheels the recycling bin to the curb. And then he hopped into his vehicle, which was driven away by his wife. And she was apparently not happy with the photographer's presence, flipped off the camera before peeling off. Fauci was staring out the window, his wife giving the finger to the media. How the mighty have fallen. And now you've got Fauci subpoenaed by three state attorneys general. Florida, West Virginia, and Louisiana all want Fauci to hand over records that were generated between January of 2020 and August of this year. And I appreciate what Florida's AG is saying, that government officials, you know, have a certain level of immunity in their official capacities, what they do on the job. But he goes on to say, if Fauci personally profited off the guidance that he, well, we're talking about the COVID-19 guidance that he issued, that very well could have broken Florida law. He said, Fauci's diary focused more on self-promotion than the legitimate safety concerns of the mRNA vaccines. While Fauci was pushing for book deals, awards, Floridians were being deceived and harmed by his misrepresentations. So this is, and you got this, again, now two other states that are also, they want. The question is, did Fauci, and this is what they're investigating, whether he gave, you know, health guidance then for his own personal profit? Is he profiting off of this? One of them said, we already know Fauci lied. We just don't know yet how much. But he lied about something as basic as keeping a diary. So Florida's attorney general was on Fox, and he said, we're really focused in on his self-dealing. Now, keep in mind, Fauci received a pardon that would not protect him from state charges. So if states wind up, now at this point, all they're issuing subpoenas to Fauci, which he, of course, will have to respond and answer to those. He will not have the, you know, privilege. Oh, yeah, we'll see. Maybe he winds up pleading the fifth throughout. It's not going to be good news for him if he tries to avoid the questions of these states as much as he avoided the questions of Congress and senators when he was in front of the Senate Homeland Security Committee this week. It's going to be, so no wonder Fauci is looking a little bit dour these days. Seriously, he just looked like, oh, it looked like somebody had taken his lunch money. I mean, wow. The Fauci, that's what a class act. And then, you know, his wife flipping off the camera. Are they surprised by the media attention and the media focus that he's getting? Did they really, and maybe they did. Maybe they thought, wow, we've got this made. We're in the clear. We've got it made. We got a subpoena, Fauci received a pardon from Joe Biden. They're not going to be able to touch us. And then here come, you know, Republicans wanting and demanding answers to a lot of questions, which are really, it's a legitimate. Democrats want to make this sound like this is, oh, it's all just party politics and so on. Which I think is a real laugh. considering how Democrats went after Donald Trump when he was no longer president. They wanted to put Donald Trump in jail. They wanted to get him out of the way, wanted to put him away. And so now we see these kinds of things toward Anthony Fauci, and they're treating Fauci as if he was some kind of, you know, some kind of royalty. And that's the last word this morning. Thanks for letting me join you this morning and this week. Always good to have you along. 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
7: After a few widely scattered cells on radar this morning, partly cloudy this afternoon, our high temperature 84 with a northwest wind at 10 to 15. For tonight, low temperature 58. A widely scattered thunderstorm tomorrow, mainly west and southwest of Sioux Falls. High temperature 87. And we're going to warm up on Sunday, a widely scattered thunderstorm, high 89. From the Storm Center at Kettleland TV, I'm Brian Karstens.
0: And currently in Sioux Falls, cloudy skies and 70. News and information updates on the way. And Bill Zortman will be here. Another edition of It's Your Business is coming up. Hope you can join me for the fourth hour of the Greg Belfried Show on YouTube and Facebook coming up. Otherwise, I want to wish you a great weekend. Thanks so much for being here. So long until Monday. And may God bless.
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8: Main Street's losses are Wall Street's gains. I'm Dave Anthony. Fox News stocks are rising. The Nasdaq's up almost 200 points after a worse-than-expected hiring report that's eased concerns about a potential future interest rate hike.
9: The number of U.S. jobs declined by 23,000 in July. Economists were expecting an increase of more than 80,000 jobs last month. Also, May and June job creation was revised lower by 103,000. The unemployment rate declined to 4.1% in July, though that may reflect more people leaving the workforce.
8: Fox's Jeanne Casola. Democratic Senator Elizabeth Warren reacted in a statement that President Trump's failing economic agenda is weakening the labor market. But the White House National Economic Council Director Kevin Hassett just told Fox there is good in the report.
10: So the strength is what we've seen before, construction workers, manufacturing workers, and so on. The weakness in this number were really just two things, government workers and a sort of rebound from all the employment we got from the World Cup, because the World Cup was ending.
8: A vote may come today for Acting Attorney General Todd Blanche's nomination, and a second Republican senator says she's a no. Lisa Murkowski joins Susan Collins, siding with Democrats opposing giving Blanche the AG job full time.
3: Murkowski says, quote, the country needs an attorney general who will check the worst impulses of this administration. I hope Mr. Blanche is able to achieve that if confirmed, but I simply do not have confidence that will be the case.
8: That's Fox's Chanley Painter. If one more Republican senator votes no, Blanche would not be confirmed. A student shot up his school today near Bangkok, Thailand, killing five teachers and staffers, 10 people critical condition.
11: After fatally shooting his grandparents and before killing himself. Police said the shooter, who was 14 years old, fired 26 bullets and was found with 34 additional rounds. According to officials, the gun belonged to the boy's grandfather.
8: That's Greg Palcott. 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
15: 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I'm Tom Rooney. The Rosebud Sioux Tribe has unanimously suspended Tribal President Kathleen Woodenknife, effective immediately. The 17-0 vote suspended her for malfeasance, lack of leadership, gross misconduct, and abandonment of her office and duties. The Tribal Council will consider making the removal permanent on August 21st. Vice President Lisa Whitepipe is serving as interim president. Two people have pleaded guilty to stealing from a federal housing program on the Sisseton-Wahpeton Oyate Reservation. 53-year-old Eric Shepard of Wilmot and 60-year-old Olivia Locke of Sisseton face up to 5 years in prison and a fine of $250,000. Shepard was the executive director of the Sisseton-Wahpeton Housing Authority at the time of the thefts. Locke was the chief financial officer. They issued and cashed over $3.5 million worth of checks to themselves. The road between Mitchell and Sturgis is packed with bikers today headed to the Sturgis Rally. Mitchell held its annual pre-Sturgis party last night, which gave Main Street Mitchell the appearance and feel of a scaled-down Sturgis. Brian Clock and his motorcycle parts company Clock Works started the event 19 years ago.
16: Everybody's stoked. They're excited to be in Mitchell, and there's people here from Nova Scotia, from San Antonio, Texas, from Las Vegas, from British Columbia, all coming here just for this party tonight.
15: The real event begins in Sturgis this morning. And Governor Larry Roden will be among those attending a ceremony this morning to unveil a bronze statue of his predecessor, former Governor Kristi Noem. The statue of Noem and one of her horses named Iceman will stand at the entrance to Hilger's Gulch and face toward the rear entrance of the State Capitol building. From the Kello.com News Center, I'm Tom Rooney.
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7: After a couple of isolated showers and thundershowers in the area this morning, we're looking at partly cloudy skies this afternoon with a high of 84, northwesterly wind at 10 to 15. For tonight, low temperature 58 degrees, and then for tomorrow, a couple of thunderstorms might wander west of Sioux Falls, but warming up, our high 87. From the Storm Center at Kettleland TV, I'm meteorologist Brian Karstens.
17: 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Kello presents It's Your Business, the show that shines a bright spotlight on local business and business owners. 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
0: Well, welcome this morning. We really kind of enjoy talking about it being in the Blackburn Studios in downtown Sioux Falls, become a Blackburn protected home. And oh yes, this is our friendly Friday family that brings it all together.
18: This old house once knew my children, this old house once knew my wife. This old house was home and comfort as we fought the storms of life. This old house.

0: Yeehaw! I'm Bill Zortman, and welcome to this friendly Friday show that we've been doing for maybe a dozen years, bringing people together, talking about what's going on, and starting with Jody Schwan. Jody, good morning.
1: Hi, good morning, Bill.
0: You got lots to talk about.
1: Yeah, you know, well, we're more than halfway through the year, of course, and I know we said we'd take stock of kind of our most recent building activity. I think we'll do a little deeper dive into the market next week. But, you know, one thing that

0: Sioux Falls. And you know what? It probably also tells us something about the housing market for owner-occupied. We know the inventory is quite tight. I suspect people might be having trouble finding that dream home. We know that financing can still be a little bit of a challenge, and certainly overall costs continue to increase. So where are the apartments going? Well, no surprise, you know, some of our newer growth areas, we're definitely seeing continued activity on the east side, northeast, really stretching even further to the east, I would say, out to the area along 6 Mile Road, and then continued activity up in the northwest, too, where we've got so many employment centers, more to come with all of the activity at Foundation Park, C.J. Schwann's under construction, Smithfield getting rolling. So, you know, you add the jobs, you're going to add places for people to live as well. So I think we're going to continue to see some of that here as the year goes on. But it's a good sign for the construction sector. Those are healthy projects for our local companies. And I think the rest of the market is faring decently as well. I continue to hear from businesses of all sizes looking at expansions and openings. And, you know, things take time. I think that's sort of been a theme here of the last 2 years as they work through everything from financing to permitting. But, you know, overall, I think the activity still feels pretty solid from my perspective.
1: Now that we're into August, I was going to ask you, what is the strongest traditionally part of the year, the first half or the second half?
0: Well, I mean, I think, you know, it sort of depends on what sector you're talking about. I mean, something like healthcare, of course, tends to be pretty steady as the year goes on. Sometimes see a peak with some of the elective procedures toward the end of the year. Construction, you know, we always used to say we would get the spring starts and then we would get the fall starts when they wanted to be in the ground before winter. I think you definitely still see some of that, but increasingly construction's kind of year-round too with the way that they've figured out how to do work year-round. At retail, you know, everybody counts on the fourth quarter, right? Okay, I mean, yeah. Holiday shopping anymore starts October 1st. It's kind of crazy.
2: Okay.
0: This is a key time as far as back to school goes, you know, so I know the retailers in that sector really count on some increased activity there. Otherwise, summer can be kind of slow in retail. First quarter can be kind of slow in retail. We have seen in Sioux Falls, I think, a nice uptick in the restaurant sector. We'll have to see if that holds here as the year goes on, but I track those sales tax and entertainment tax revenues every month, and I think it was a pleasant surprise, actually, to see restaurants trending up. So hopefully that's a sign that the consumer is feeling a little more confident, maybe a little more willing to spend that discretionary income. But we'll see. You know, it's good for all of our local business owners, and hopefully we see that continue to be the trend here. I encourage everybody, it's the first Friday of the month, speaking of supporting local, to head downtown. They've got their Open Streets event this evening from 5 to 8, I believe, and then, you know, lots of other sort of ancillary activities. There's the first ever street dance at Sharapa, so if you love that small town tradition, you can experience it in downtown Sioux Falls tonight. I saw they've got some chalk artists tomorrow that are going to be working on the south end of downtown over by Lion Park. So just kind of cool activity everywhere you go. I'm actually on Phillips Avenue right now looking across the street at a new business that opened recently, vintage clothing and collectibles. So there's always something new to experience here. And stop down while you're here. Maybe consider showing your support for some of those local businesses.
1: I saw the word brunch restaurant opening.
0: Yes.
1: I figured I'd better ask.
0: Yeah, you bet. Speaking of restaurants, right, this is like a little micro trend maybe. We've seen this elsewhere around the country. I figured it was probably only a matter of time before it arrived in Sioux Falls. But the concept is for a restaurant that really focuses on brunch, breakfast, lunch, generally opening in that like 6:30 a.m. time frame, closing about 2:30. These have taken off nationwide. We now have a couple of them in Sioux Falls, including one that opens tomorrow, Early Bird. They are based in Omaha. They're going to be located on 41st Street in the Park Place Plaza. That's the former Fuddruckers from back in the day.
1: Oh, my.
0: Most recently was at Jackie's. Yeah, and you won't recognize it. They've done a nice job renovating that space. A lot of fans for Early Bird. I know that from when we announced them. A lot of people have experienced that in Omaha. Excited to welcome them to Sioux Falls again tomorrow. Our Monday is opening day. They're doing some practice runs this weekend. And then a popular one opened earlier this year, Over Easy, and they are over at Dolly Farm Village, and I am told they're extremely popular there. So similar model. They're based in Arizona. Franchisees plan to do several locations for them here in Sioux Falls, which from the

0: sounds of the early reception is a good idea. So if you love brunch foods, these restaurants tend to have sort of your classic favorites, but then they do a little foodie twist, a little elevated twist on some of those brunch dishes too. And of course, the brunch style cocktails are big at these places as well. So check them out. A lot of people have. I'm going to try to hit them up sooner than later myself. It's hard to keep up sometimes, though. You know, there's so many new places to go in town.
1: Jody Schwan, thanks for all you've done. We hope that you'll be doing. Let's just make it exciting the rest of the year.
0: You bet. Thanks so much for having me. Have a good weekend.
1: All right. From the Better Business Bureau.
2: I did that long time ago.
1: Oh, my goodness. Jesse Schmidt, are you with me?
2: That's okay. We all have different guests, right?
1: I think so.
2: Good to see you.
1: I'm not sure who she's talking to. Jesse, are you out there? Hello, Jesse. Jesse, did we lose Jesse? I don't know. She keeps us aware of everything that's going on with the BBB. From the previews we've seen, she wanted to talk to us about an important BBB utility imposter scam that's going on. And when Jesse starts talking about imposter scams, something we'd better keep an eye on, it's worth us dialing her a second time, finding out what she can tell us and what we need to be aware of when we hear those. We know that it can cost some money, and we want to make sure our audience is alerted. Jesse, good morning.
2: Good morning, Bill. How are you?
1: We're doing fine. We were just talking about the imposter scam. Tell us about it.
2: This is when people say that they are your utility company or any of your utility employees.
3: 2 minutes away here. We'll just keep you on hold, okay?
2: And so the frustrating thing is that you really do think that it is them. And they tell you that for whatever reason, your utility bill wasn't paid. And so many of us now have these set up on an automatic payment system. But they use a variety of tricks to get you. So a representative may appear that they, sometimes at your door. Now, this we have not seen in South Dakota, but it is happening in other spots throughout the country. Otherwise, mostly they are calling you. It looks like they are from the utility company and saying that they, you know, they need immediate payment. And oftentimes, you know, it's not a ton of money. So when the temperature is 100 degrees, you don't want to risk that somebody's going to shut off your electricity to run your air conditioner. So you think, oh, I'll just pay it and I'll check into it later. Because oftentimes you're not at a spot where you can go back and check your utility bill. And they may even have the last few digits of your account number or maybe a card that you have paid it on in the past. And so we're going to tell you, just tell them, you know what, I'm going to hang up the phone and I'll call them myself. And so go find a utility bill. Go search their website online. Don't take anything that they send you at face value. Again, people are losing a few hundred dollars. Some people can't afford to lose a few hundred dollars, and none of us can afford to lose a few hundred dollars to a scammer. So if they want you to pay in an unconventional method, or they tell you that you have to pay this immediately, we're going to tell you that's a sheer sign that you need to hang up the phone and do a little research on your own.
1: I had a couple of interesting calls, and they were both out of, they were Illinois and Michigan. People were pitching me about retirement plans and supposed to be well-known companies, and I looked at them, and they just signed me up. They thought they'd sign me up, and it was going to cost me X number of dollars, and I just sent a note that said, sorry. You weren't very nice to what I needed to do, and you didn't care. I was just at the end of the alphabet.
2: Yeah, probably right. Probably right. You know, I always tell people on those investment things, we have hundreds of really great, ethical, local investment planners and financial planners, and those are the people you want to do business with, not somebody far, far away that you can't get a hold of when you need to.
4: this is another time when choosing local is your best opportunity and will get you best returns personally and professionally.
1: That's exactly the message I gave both of them. And they were I don't need to be talking to people in Michigan and Illinois. I want to talk to people right here.
4: Yep, exactly.
1: Now, don't call me because you heard me say I want to talk to you. But for the most part, it makes sense to have your money here where you can see it, do something with it, and change if you need.
4: Well, and again, you know, we know that our investments probably aren't held here. They're pooled with other large funds. But you have somebody here that you can talk to and pick up the phone and that calls you on a regular basis, that you're not always having to reach out to them first.
1: Well, I think you and I are on the same page. And the next time, I'll give them your number and say, why don't you talk with our friends here at the Better Business Bureau?
4: See, you bet. Have them give me a call.
1: We'll do it. We appreciate you.
4: Thanks.
1: You bet. Experiencing Sioux Falls, next.
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1: Well, Terry Schmidt had sent me a note. She was not going to be talking to us today. She'll be back next week. But she's got a new hire, a new pair of hands, Melissa, experiencing Sioux Falls. So you get to carry the mail this morning. And what do you want to talk about, Melissa?
13: Well, good morning. Thanks for having me on again. And yes, you just get me. Terry was out. We have a lot of really exciting events coming to the city. Obviously, this past week we've seen some Rally Rush riders come in, right, traveling through. But we have a lot of exciting sports events coming in. If you've heard, Banana Ball is coming at the end of the month. That's going to be exciting. Then we have the volleyball women's showcase coming, and just a lot of really good sports events that are coming into the town that are going to help stimulate our community. And then, of course, you know, the fair and everything else that's going on. So there's just something for everybody happening. It's been a busy summer. So we're excited.
1: Here's what I would ask, because it was in my notes. What should our audience know about experiencing Sioux Falls as an official destination marketing organization?
13: Yeah. So, like you mentioned, I'm new. This is end of week three, and I'm loving the team. I'm loving the job. And Experience Sioux Falls is kind of our tourism destination company. So we're helping our visitors come, whether it's through bus, the tour groups, the sports markets, meetings and conventions. We're just here to help get them into the city, one, right, and then give them the experience of Sioux Falls and then all of its charm and just create a seamless experience for them while they're here and help them come back.
1: Well, what we've kind of learned through the years is give them a nice smile and say, welcome, we're glad you're here. And that goes a long ways.
13: Definitely. It's all about the hospitality.
1: So
13: and that's what brings them back. Mm-hmm.
1: The hospitality. Tell me about your experience now working with with Terry.
13: Yeah. So I don't know if we touched on this before. So I came from a hospitality background. I've been in hospitality for over 20 years. I'm new to Sioux Falls, but again, no stranger to hospitality coming from Las Vegas. So I hope to bring a lot of that knowledge and my experience into the industry here. But I found that, whether it's Experience Sioux Falls or a lot of the hotels I've been visiting, the attractions, just everybody's been so welcoming. And I can see that hospitality and that passion and the commitment to the town and the community, and not even just in Sioux Falls, like throughout the entire region and the state.
1: So the people that are out there that are not from Vegas or not from another corner of the country, how do they become a part of Experience Sioux Falls?
13: That's a great question. I think when coming on board with Terry and the team, I don't know that you have to have an experience, 20 years plus in hospitality, right? I think to your point, the smile, the engagement, wanting to help people, wanting to provide them a great experience while they're here in Sioux Falls. I think sometimes, if you have that charisma, right, and that love for people, I think that's a shoo-in, right? I think that helps get you in the door.
1: Well, we're glad you're here. And Terry was telling me, she said, "Now you be nice to that lady." I said, I wouldn't know how to do anything else. And for the most part, we want to help, and we want people to experience and to be a part of the team, just like you are, Melissa.
13: Yes. Thank you so much. I appreciate it.
1: All right. We'll talk soon.
13: Thank you. Have a great day.
1: You betcha. We go from there. Kip Rounds, Game Fish and Parks. Good morning to you.
14: Hey, good morning, Bill. How are you?
1: What's on your mindset? What are people doing, and how can we help them?
14: Yeah, well, we're into August now. This is the time of year, Bill. People are really starting to get excited about switching gears into fall. They're starting to think about fall. They're starting to think about their fall activities in the outdoors. Summer's still upon us, but with kids starting school soon, hunting season just about a week away now, a lot of people have the fall season on their minds. So fall camping, really popular thing in the outdoors this time of year, especially for the families that they don't want to go out camping when it's super hot out. Fall can be some of the best time of the year to visit our state parks. Another bonus, campground reservations are generally easier to come by as well, since it's not the peak camping season. It's one of those what we call shoulder seasons. Campers generally find more campsite availability at their favorite state park. So our website makes it super easy and convenient to find and make those reservations. You can see all the state parks in your area, layout maps with all the campsites in any given state park. You can even see a ground level picture of what the individual campsites look like before you reserve it. So you know exactly what to expect when you're making that reservation and when you show up at the campsite. So a lot of hunters, actually, whether they're bird hunters or deer hunters, are actually making state park reservations right now for the fall season. So they've got a sort of a base camp to stay at during their hunting trips. So Hunting season's quickly approaching. As I mentioned, it officially kicks off next weekend, Saturday, August 15th, with archery, antelope, and early goose season. So hunters are really getting excited about the upcoming season and starting to get, you know, geared up. And speaking of gear, Bill, I want to remind folks that our annual gear giveaway event is tomorrow.
1: Ooh.
14: Here at the outdoor campus in Sioux Falls from 10 to noon. So I mentioned it a little bit last week, Bill, but this is an opportunity for new hunters, especially to get some of the gear that they need, the outdoor gear that they need to get started in the outdoors. And of course it's a gear giveaway, so it's at absolutely no cost. And the best and coolest thing about this gear giveaway is all of this gear has been donated by sportsmen and women. So just a really neat thing. We still have folks coming into the office, bringing in any type of outdoor gear, whether it's camping stuff, fishing gear, hunting clothing, that they no longer use, no longer need. They want to pass that on to the next people enjoying the outdoors. And so I know we've got a lot of different gear this year, so we're expecting and hoping a great turnout tomorrow. Again, that's the gear giveaway here at the outdoor campus in Sioux Falls from 10 to noon tomorrow. And we're looking forward to getting gear in the hands of people of all ages that are new to the outdoors.
1: Kip, we'll talk next week.
14: Sounds good. Thanks, Bill.
1: Downtown Sioux Falls, we'll check in on that Brandon Hansen.
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20: Stocks are higher. The July employment report was disappointing. The U.S. lost 23,000 jobs last month. However, signs of a cooling job market could keep the Federal Reserve from raising interest rates next month. Wendy's shares are 3.5% higher. The restaurant chain reported weaker sales in the recent quarter, though the company says it is in the process of a turnaround plan. Its former CEO, Bob Wright, is back, and he believes the company can fix Wendy's issues. Boeing shares are flat. The Wall Street Journal says the FAA wants 737 MAX jets inspected for possible cracks in the body of the aircraft. Home builder Dreamfinders is buying Beazer Homes. The deal values Beazer at about $2.2 billion, including debt. That's your Fox Business Report. I'm Ginny Coselda. 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
0: After a few widely scattered cells on radar this morning, partly cloudy this afternoon, our high temperature 84 with a northwest wind at 10 to 15. For tonight, low temperature 58. A widely scattered thunderstorm tomorrow, mainly west and southwest of Sioux Falls. High temperature 87. And we're going to warm up on Sunday, a widely scattered thunderstorm, high 89. From the Storm Center at Kettleland TV, I'm Brian Karstens.
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0: goodness, my good friend Brandon Hansen, one of the favorite themes for downtown, wine and wags. And you're telling me this is a good one.
1: It is a very good one. It's great to hear your voice, Bill. Best day of the week.
0: What you got to talk about? What would people want to know about wine and wags?
1: Yeah, I'm going to give you just a whole weekend update here. But just starting off with today, Friday, it is really a big day for downtown. Yes, we have August Open Streets. It's BTSF's event where we take over Phillips Avenue. We'll be on 9th to 10th Street this afternoon. So we start right at 5 o'clock, wrapping up at 8 o'clock. But we essentially block off one of the streets on Phillips Avenue. This time we're going to do two streets. So if you know where the diner is or Lucky's or BB Soul, we'll be in front of those blocks. We'll be bringing programming, food trucks, vendors, and then we're doing a wine crawl throughout downtown. So if you find the red DTSF booth, we've got it branded all over the place. It's hard to miss. Bright red. We'll get you a wine pass. You can go sample wines all throughout the district at different businesses. Our goal is to get you introduced to all these new places in downtown. We have about 30 places participating, and then they each will have a live artist in their shop too. So a full experience, a great way to spend an entire evening, you know, and just making it easy to explore local shops, patios, live entertainment, and just all the businesses in downtown.
0: I like your theme, open streets, but we want to fill the streets.
1: We do, yes. We call it open streets with because we're thinking about it from a people first sort of mentality. So while it's closed to the traffic, it is open to people and the community.
0: As we talk, what's the biggest feedback you get from people coming to our downtown for the first time?
1: Yeah, a lot of times it is, I've never seen a downtown that's so clean, which is just a point of personal pride for our team, because our team is the one that, we have a team that is called the Ambassador Program, and they are out there cleaning up the trash and graffiti and all the other things that might be in some other downtown. And so we get a lot of comments just on the cleanliness and the safety. But I think some of the more special comments lately have been about how it feels like you're in a Hallmark movie.
0: Ooh.
1: Yeah, isn't that a nice comment?
0: That is. You might get a lot more after they've had a drink or two, but, I mean, for the most part, that sounds pretty good.
1: Yeah, absolutely.
0: So, for you, what have you found in working the career that you have that makes Sioux Falls so special and why people want to come back?
1: I think there's just such a sense of personal pride that everyone just takes upon themselves to make this place amazing. We're doing a lot of stuff to make downtown great, but it's not just us. It's almost every single person in this community is pulling their weight. They're collaborative, and they want other people here too. Everyone's so welcoming, and we want more people down here all the time. So we don't want to keep it for ourselves. We don't want to hide it from the rest of the world. We're happy to share it, and that's what kind of makes it better, I think.
0: Getting the different businesses engaged, working together, how have you done that?
1: Yeah, so well, DTSF, as a company, we're a nonprofit, and we're a membership organization. And so the folks that we talk about every week and the events we hold, they're all member exclusive. And so all these businesses in downtown opt into our membership, and then it allows us to tell the world about them. We get more information about them. We get to know them. There's an actual authentic relationship there. But they pay dues, and those dues support our marketing efforts and all of our events. So we wouldn't be able to do things like Open Streets or this wine crawl without these businesses. But what's really cool about it is we win when they win. And so our mission is really to drive foot traffic and spending to downtown. And so by keeping us centered on that mission, anything we can do to make, you know, Wiley's or Totally Rad Pizza or Startup Sioux Falls better or more successful, the answer is always yes. We never have to think about, you know what, if they get it, it's worse for us. That's not really part of the membership. We are just so grateful to get to serve these people.
0: All right. One of the things that I get asked over and over again is, where do we find all the information that Brandon talked about? How do we find it? How do we know where to go? Is there a place?
1: There is. And I will say, if this is not your most well-listened to 30 seconds every Friday, it should be, because we have such cool things going on in downtown. But we have a website, dtsf.com/events. We are pulling together every last event that's happening in downtown, whether it's ours or not. So occasionally, you know, we were just talking to Bloom and Branch yesterday, a kind of an offshoot of Landscape Garden Center. They've come up with Plant Bingo, and we get that on our website. We have a community calendar, and then we talk to you about all of those, and then we push them out on our social media channels as well, and we have a podcast that we talk about these as well. So we just try every last way we can to get people involved, but I think the website is probably the easiest and quickest way to do it.
0: Brandon Hansen, appreciate you. Keep us posted. We'll talk next week.
1: Sounds good.
0: Have I got Brian Jamros with me this morning?
2: Good morning. How are you?
0: Good to visit with you. Talk to us about the Canaries. Where you been? Where are you going?
2: Absolutely. Well, we've been on the road for six games last week against some really good competition out in Kane County and Lake Country, and excited to be back home. Started a three-game series and took two out of three against Fargo-Moorhead, which is the series wrapped up last night, and started a three-game series with the best team in the American Association, the Milwaukee Milkmen, come to town for three with 7:05 first pitch tonight.
0: Now, my wife was asking me one night this week, she says, where do you find the schedule for the Canaries that we can look up? And I couldn't figure it out, you know, and I should be smarter than that. But for the most part, I said, I've got this Jamros guy. I think he's going to tell me where we can find things if we want to find a game, what time it starts, what kind of an event there is.
2: Absolutely. If you just head to our website at sfcanaries.com, you can look up our schedule, our promotions, things that have been going on, the standing stats, anything that you'd like to look up Sioux Falls Canaries related can be found. If that doesn't work, or you'd like to have a face-to-face conversation, we're always available at the box office or our front office located right across from the Denny underneath the green awning. So any way that we can help, any way we can help answer those questions, we're here for it.
0: Homestand coming up for those just joining us. It runs through?
2: Yep. So, again, six-game homestand. We're currently in the middle of it. So three more taking place tonight at 7:05, Fireworks Friday. So if you're heading down to Open Streets downtown, take that in till about 6:45, and then head up to the stadium for a great ball game and some fireworks. 5:35 on Saturday, and then close things out with Milwaukee and this homestand at 4:05 on Sunday.
0: Well, we appreciate all you do, and now I've figured out how to find out if you're in town.
2: Absolutely, no. Looking forward to it, and again. We have about 14 home games left this year, regular season, a couple banana ball games in between there, and then hopefully some playoffs at the middle of September.
0: Glad to have you in Sioux Falls.
2: Hey, thanks so much.
0: All right, have I got a Cat Clark with me this morning?
3: How you doing, Bill?
0: Well, we're in August, but we're getting closer to that thing that you like, fall golf.
3: I love fall golf. I don't think there's anything better. Football is right there, but they both are in fall, and they can share the same times. Get your tee times out before you go watch your football team or after. I just think the fall golf is the best because the weather, like a morning like this morning in Sioux Falls, is kind of like that. The only problem with fall golf is maybe sometimes you don't find your ball all the time. You have to play the leaf rule where you just drop there. But, I love fall golf. I just love the weather of it. I love the scenery. It's definitely my favorite time to play golf.
0: So what's new with Elmwood Prairie Green? I'm sure you got a couple of things you want to mention.
3: Yeah, this week we just held the Sanford Futures event for the best junior golfers in the area, and that went really well, our first time hosting that. So the staff over at Prairie Green did a great job. Coming up, though, we've got our couples championship, 18 holes of fun for you and your spouse, so get signed up for that. And we had our last Mayor's Cup qualifying event last Sunday with the two-man shamble, and so we've got our 36 guys and one gal lined up for that coming up in September. So a lot on the horizon over here at Sioux Falls Golf.
0: Well, and you know how to entertain. You know how to feed them. And my guess is you didn't just learn that yesterday.
3: No, you know, with the capabilities that we have with the new Legends Lounge and Grill restaurant over here in Elmwood, it's really helped us be able to raise our events to a whole other level, like you said, with the food options. You know, we are kind of making a push right now. People are starting to get planning on their holiday Christmas parties for their corporate events. You know, Legends Lounge and Grill, we have the celebrations room out here at Elmwood. Beautiful, brand-new building. We would love to host Midwest Communications, you, Bill, your family for Thanksgiving, Christmas parties, whatever you guys have. If you're looking to get that off your plate and book a spot, I would do it sooner than later over here at Elmwood. It's a great spot. Come out and check it out.
0: So how has Elmwood competed with some of the others that get more notoriety? You guys seem to do very, very well.
3: Yeah, you know, Prairie Green's the number two ranked public course in the state. It has been for a long time, and with good reason. It's a great layout, a great challenge, and a beautiful place in town. But Elmwood is definitely probably going to crack that top five this year, I would think, with the new addition of the new clubhouse and the restaurant. And the course is just in immaculate shape. You know, we have a lot of country club members, with three of them now in town that play Elmwood, and just telling us how great the greens are at Elmwood and how they're, you know, country club worthy and things like that. So shout out to my supers, Todd Zilrink and Steve Vanderbeek. They're doing a great job out here at Elmwood.
0: Well, I'm still going to get out and see you in August and let you give me a lesson. I'll just talk you to death. That's all that will be. So.
3: But I love that, Bill. I can't wait. You let me know when, and we'll make it happen.
0: Kat, I appreciate you, and I know that you guys have done so much out there. We just want people playing golf, whether it's fall or another season.
3: That's right. Get them out here, and, you know, the kids are back in school. Teachers are back in school, so there's a lot more tee times this time of year as well, which is a nice blessing that we need as well in Sioux Falls.
0: We'll talk next week.
3: Yep, take care.
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0: Well, we're at 9:49, and we've got Tyler with us this morning from Sioux Metro, and you've got a home team for me, right? What's this about?
9: Well, I figured I'd surprise you on a Friday and bring in one of our Hartford folks. So we got Jill with the Hartford Chamber. She's been the director over there since April of last year. We get to work closely with the community of Hartford on a lot of different events, and figured might as well bring her in.
0: Here's what I would ask you, Jill. With the fact that they got 17 or so communities involved,
10: yeah,
0: is it helpful to have a group like that that can work together and help each other, support each other, and do whatever else?
10: Yes, absolutely. I think even just how they've collaborated with the Development Foundation in Hartford, having access to those same organizations in other communities, it's invaluable. I think they do an amazing job.
0: Well, we don't want any of those 17 communities to just feel they're all out there by themselves, because City of Sioux Falls wants them for workers.
10: Yes.
0: And you want to see what you can do to building an organization.
9: Yeah, we're constantly trying to grow. We're trying to help our communities, empower them wherever we can, and just be of an assistance. And so that's why Jill and I were planning on meeting today anyway. Some of our communities don't realize it. Not all of them have a chamber of commerce or a commercial club, but we obviously have a really good relationship with the local government, with the city, the city council, city staff, with the development foundations in these towns, with the business community. But when they have a chamber of commerce, especially like one well-established like Hartford, we want them to know that we're here to assist too, whatever it may be. We're not trying to overstep and step on any toes. We want to be there to assist you in getting the word out, getting folks to show up. Are there things that we can do to help elevate some of the events that they already are doing throughout the year to a wider audience? If we can get Sioux Falls folks and families from across the region to come visit Hartford for their events and spend money at their businesses, that's a win for Hartford too.
0: Jill, I've told him in the past that one of the things that I was able to do in Texas, Amarillo by morning, okay? They brought me in. They said, you can be our man in motion. I said, oh, what's a man in motion do? Well, your territory is going to cover about 70 communities.
10: Oh, wow.
0: So I said, okay, I've got an idea. So I went out and started telling him, buy a camera. And see these trucks that are going through, heading towards Amarillo? Send a film with them, and we'll put your film on the air talking about your community.
10: Oh.
0: They said, really? We had 70 communities by cameras.
10: Wow.
0: And they said, how did you get them to do it? I said, we just talked about the other 69 that had bought.
10: Yeah.
0: And they said, they're getting on television all the time or on radio all the time, and this gives us an opportunity to be seen, to be heard, and tell our stories. I think that worked out well.
10: Yeah, I would imagine it did. We're getting more exposure with the chamber. You know, we've started working with Town Square Media quite a bit, and so we're getting more time on the radio. And you as well have given us a lot of opportunities to be on the radio. And anything we can do to get people out to Hartford and just see what our community is all about, it's really an amazing community. I think you'd probably agree since you live out there, but
0: yes.
10: It's a special town, and it's growing rapidly, so.
9: I know we've had a busy summer, too, obviously, annual Jamboree Days, and then there was just a couple weeks ago was the, was it the Hartford 125 and then the America 250?
10: It was the America 250 and Hartford 130 Block Party. So we collaborated with the city of Hartford on that and threw a huge party, and it was great. It was such a great representation of our community. The Hartford Humboldt Optimist Club does an avenue of flags, and they added an additional day this year so they could put the flags up during the block party. And it was just a collaboration by a lot of different organizations in Hartford. So
0: one of the smart things you do, and I don't know how other communities do, but Thursday is always a special night in Hartford.
10: Oh, during the summer. Yes, it is.
0: And, you know, the fact that you have not picked a Saturday or Sunday makes a difference, because people get to say, oh, we know we can have fun on Thursday night because there's not much scheduled.
10: Yep. Downtown Hartford, Inc. does a wonderful job with the farmers market. It has just exploded, I would say, in the last 3-4 years, and it is. It's like a staple of the year to have, you know, the farmers market on the last Thursday of the month from May to September, and it brings so many people into the community, not just people attending the market, but vendors as well. You know, a lot of that homemade goods, and they're all out there. They fill that street.
0: Well, and I've told Tyler, I said, if we can get you on a couple of times on a Friday, we want to do that, because we can get through the 17 or 27 that you'll have within another few weeks to tell their story and how they are working together. And when you have communities saying, we're working with the other communities, that's a big deal.
9: Yep. Again, we like to bring everybody together whenever we can, and just find ways to help what's already going on in the communities, supporting businesses, supporting just the sense of community, Tee, for example, during the summer months has the Saturdays in the Park. Anytime that we can lift up these events and encourage people, I know it's, I use it personally, even though I'm a resident of Sioux Falls, obviously I care about the region.
0: Sure.
9: I need to know, and I'd love to know what's going on in our communities across the region so I can go keep my kids active and take them out and about just to have some fun things to do, you know?
0: Well, and maybe we find a way that all 17 could be on our radio station. You know, if I had 70 in television buying cameras and giving film to truckers to go 100 miles, guess what? I'll bet we could do something with the 17 communities working even more together.
9: Yeah, 17 is a little bit more manageable than 70, so we can certainly try, see what we can pull it off.
10: You need a few more microphones in here.
0: We would. All right, you get the final word.
10: Oh, my gosh, I get the final word. Well, we do have our Hartford Chamber of Commerce Golf Classic coming up next week. So we have probably about 30 businesses involved in that. And then after that, it's our Fall Festival and Trunk or Treat, the first Sunday in October. So we are looking forward to that as well. We'd love for anybody to come out and visit and, you know, enjoy. It's a free event. There will be vendors there, but it's a great family event.
0: And Tyler, we've invited you back for the 10 o'clock hour if you'll make room for us.
9: Yeah, we'll be happy to try to get on and we'll see you then.
0: We'll figure it out.
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0: You know, much like we were talking with Sioux Metro, with 17 communities working together, that's kind of what you do with Sanford. 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
0: Well,
14: and that'll just narrow it down for you, easier to look at.
0: And my wife spent a number of years as an RN at Sanford, and every time she and I wind up in a medical office someplace, I make sure that they know she is an RN. 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
14: Absolutely, yes. They speak the same language, 100%.
0: All right. People have questions about you and career opportunities. How do they find you, Diana?
14: You can find us at sanfordcareers.com.
0: Come back and join us next week, please.
14: I definitely will. Thank you.
0: 10 o'clock hour. Lots to talk about in agriculture. We'll have another Tyler Tortison and a few more things that you want to see. For now, our time is up. Thank you for yours.
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15: A thumbs up for Todd Blanche. I'm Dave Anthony, Fox News, from Republican Senator Bill Cassidy, who just said he'll put aside his differences with the president and vote yes to confirm the acting attorney general to be full-time AG.
16: Mr. Blanche is not perfect, and he will tell you this. But the choice is not between perfection and Mr. Blanche. It is between Mr. Blanche and another acting attorney general who may not run the department effectively under President Trump.
15: Two other Republican senators say they'll join Democrats voting no. Lisa Murkowski and Susan Collins. If one more GOP senator opposes Blanche, the nomination would be rejected at a vote possibly today. That Blanche confirmation, just one item on the Senate's to-do list.
17: The Senate is on a crash course to complete its work for the summer in the next 24 hours and leave until September. One item they will complete is a bill crafted by the late Lindsey Graham to sanction Russia.
15: That vote could come this hour. Fox's Chad Pergam also reports from the Capitol.
17: The Senate also takes a test vote on a bipartisan bill to avoid a government shutdown this fall, but it will not pass the Save America Act. In fact, it's unclear if the Senate will even entertain a budget framework which could address election security.
15: President Trump's pushing that Save America Act, which would also require proof of citizenship and ID to vote. The president won't like this. The appeals court has halted his construction project of the White House ballroom, ruling he needs congressional approval, but that decision's on hold for 2 weeks to allow for a Trump appeal to the Supreme Court. We got an economic update this morning showing jobs were lost last month, a decline of 23,000 instead of the gain of 80,000 expected, and hiring for May and June revised down by 100,000. But White House National Economic Council Director Kevin Hassett tells Fox that this is different than just losses.
18: If you throw out the World Cup and the government workers, we actually had a number that was about plus 100,000, which is about what we expected given that the unemployment rate went down.
15: That rate dropped a tenth to 4.1%. 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
1: Some of the nation's top prosecutors want more tools to prosecute organized crime rings that are robbing ATMs nationwide. Attorney General Marty Jackley and 14 of his colleagues are urging Congress to pass the Safe Access to Cash Act. It would provide stronger penalties for robberies of ATMs, similar to those that apply to robberies of banks and financial institutions. Two people have pleaded guilty to stealing from a federal housing program on the Sisseton Wahpeton Oyate Reservation. 53-year-old Eric Shepard of Wilmot and 60-year-old Olivia Locke of Sisseton face up to 5 years in prison and a fine of $250,000. Shepard was the executive director of the Sisseton Wahpeton Housing Authority at the time of the thefts. Locke was the chief financial officer. They issued and cashed over $3.5 million worth of checks to themselves. The Rosebud Sioux Tribe has unanimously suspended Tribal President Kathleen Woodenknife, effective immediately. The 17-0 vote suspended her for malfeasance, lack of leadership, gross misconduct, and abandonment of her office and duties. The Tribal Council will consider making her removal permanent on August 21st. Vice President Lisa Whitepipe is serving as the interim president. The road between Mitchell and Sturgis is packed with bikers today headed to the Sturgis Rally. Mitchell held its annual pre-Sturgis party last night, which gave Main Street Mitchell the appearance and feel of a scaled-down Sturgis. Brian Clock and his motorcycle parts company, Clock Works, started the event 19 years ago.
2: Everybody's stoked. They're excited to be in Mitchell, and there's people here from Nova Scotia, from San Antonio, Texas, from Las Vegas, from British Columbia, all coming here just for this party tonight.
1: The real event is beginning in Sturgis this morning. From the Kello.com News Center, I'm Tom Rooney.
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23: After a couple of isolated showers and thundershowers in the area this morning, we're looking at partly cloudy skies this afternoon with a high of 84, northwesterly wind at 10 to 15. For tonight, low temperature 58 degrees, and then for tomorrow, a couple of thunderstorms might wander west of Sioux Falls, but warming up, our high 87. From the Storm Center at Kettleland TV, I'm meteorologist Brian Karstens.
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24: This old house once knew my children. 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

0: Yeehaw! I'm Bill Zortman, and welcome to our Agribusiness Show, show number 5,296 in this original Get Your Business series. Welcome to our first Friday Ag Show in August. Glad to have you with us. Agriculture, of course, the number one industry in South Dakota, and we try to treat it like it has all the dignity it has. Our Friday show traditionally starts with a guy named Darren Hefty. Darren, are you out there?
1: Absolutely, Bill. How are you doing?
0: We're doing fine. You are certainly a guy that's well-known here, there, everywhere. What's big in agriculture?
1: Well, right now, it's the last, 6 weeks of the growing season. So everything kind of gets exciting at this point. You're starting to see ears on the corn plants that you can guess what your yield's going to be by counting kernels and then just thinking about, is this going to be one of those years where each one of those kernels is heavy or not? And you make your own estimation on what you think it's going to be. Now, I got to make fun of my brother a little bit because every year he tells me what a good estimator he is of the harvest, Bill. And when he looks at his average guess over the last 15 or 20 years, he is really, really close. But the key word is average. So some years he's 20 bushels higher than we yield, and some years he's 20 bushels less. So over time, that averages out to be about right on. So I'm not sure. He thinks he's

0: it really tough to guess. It isn't just nice, even fields with these rolling hills and varying soil types. It's a challenge to kind of guess what's going to be out there. So we'll see what kind of year this ends up being. We're hoping that we catch some more rain, though. The soybeans really benefit from catching rain in August. They're in full bloom. They're putting on pods. And there's just a lot of potential in these beans if we can catch a little bit of rain. So I heard you mention we might have a shot at a little bit of rain here in some spots coming up. I hope we catch it because that would really help.
1: Well, beans have potential, but is it too late for some of the crops?
0: Yeah, for the corn it is. And you know, if the corn's still green and alive, then yes, absolutely. Rain's going to help fill those kernels out and possibly improve some test weight, keep plant health up so the leaves stay green longer, and that allows them to catch more sunlight later into the season, which is always a good thing. But there are some areas out there where the corn's already brown. It's over. Those plants aren't going to make it. They're not going to have an ear, and that's too bad. They just went too long without rain.
1: All the crops are ahead of schedule. Insects starting to be a problem. How big?
0: Well, you know, and there's two statements there, Bill. The crop is a little ahead of schedule, and normally we start cutting silage the first week of September or so, and it goes on for a few weeks. This year, it's probably going to start in April, and it might be just a couple weeks away, depending on how the weather goes. I think it's going to heat back up here, which is going to keep pushing things along. So, yeah, with all the heat that we've had, it has pushed the crops ahead of normal. So I look for a little earlier harvest this year. But that doesn't mean that it's time to quit scouting. So, for example, in soybeans right now, we're seeing a lot of different bugs out there. We're seeing soybean aphids. We're seeing bean leaf beetles. We're seeing some grasshoppers in areas that have just been persistent all through the year. And also, we're seeing soybean gall midge that is spreading further. They just found it up in Richland County, North Dakota now as well, and it's across much of eastern South Dakota, western Minnesota, northwest Iowa. So, yeah, it's a big concern, some of these bugs that are out in fields, and there's still time to treat. And I know guys are tired of spraying things, but if there's a bug that's going to clip your pods off or severely hurt your yield, you don't want to give it up this late in the year.
1: With all the people you talk to on your national stage, what kind of questions are you taking right now?
0: You know, most of it has become efficiency, Bill. It's, wow, this farm economy is tight. And we keep hoping that it's going to get a little better, that prices are going to get a little better, that we're just going to have a wonderful year where it's perfect weather all summer, but it just doesn't happen. So we just have to tighten our belts a little bit and figure out, okay, how can we get more out of every dollar we invest on the farm? So it just comes down to that. A lot of the questions right now are around fertility, because fertilizer is pretty high priced right now for what you get. And so guys are just trying to figure out, how can I do it better? I know I got to feed my crop, but how do I not waste a single pound?
1: I know you're concerned with the next generation. You introduced us to Zach. What's that next generation looking to?
0: You know, it's interesting. They are coming into this wide-eyed. And when you get into agriculture and everything is easy and great, which happens about 1 year out of 10 where prices are good and we've got a good crop at the same time, well, man, it's super easy. It's like, wow, all I have to do is throw seed out there and it's just going to grow and we're going to make money and everything's great. But that's not the case about 9 out of 10 years. And when we've had a few kind of tight years here in a row, that's pretty interesting to see how that next generation looks at, oh, wow, I'm going to do this for the next 40 or 50 years, hopefully. I got to be really good. I got to be really fussy here to make sure that I don't go broke. And I think this next generation is really going to benefit from some of these lean times right now where they got to see the older generation really have to tighten up. And, I mean, these are guys that have some decent amounts of equity in their farm, and they're having to make some cuts. I know we sure are on our farm. We're having to watch every dollar that we spend really closely to make sure we stay in the black. So I think we got a great next generation coming. I'm just really excited to keep learning alongside them.
1: Darren Hefty, Ag PhD. I'll talk to you next week if you'll have us.
0: You bet. Thanks so much, Bill.
1: You bet. Casey Crabtree, over the last few months, has worked with us. He kind of keeps us running down the middle as to what's going on in South Dakota. It might be crops, might be conditions.

0: Needs in 2026, who is doing what, where, and when. What's your storyline today, Case?
1: Well, thanks for having me on, Bill. I think I'm talking on behalf of all the folks of South Dakota. We're glad that we went through one business week without one political commercial. So I think everybody that I've talked to is happy about that. And I think that'll stay that way. Of course, that'll pick up just a little bit when we get to the state fair. And then after Labor Day, we'll start looking at things when it comes to the general election. But I think right now people are enjoying getting to their county fair, talking with kids that are showing their animals and doing their different things. It was interesting to catch part of that interview with Darren Hefty right before this, where he's talking about a tighter farm economy. You know, up in Madison area where I'm from, we had a good conversation last night with a couple farmers that are friends of mine, and talking about things are looking good, not great, and a lot of that's been the heat, and we're catching some rains that are timely, that have been good. Of course, we'd take another shot of rain anytime, as long as it keeps the hail away. But I think that's also frustrating for folks when they look at the news. You know, yesterday, it looked like folks out in Washington, D.C., the Senate Democrats voted down moving forward on the farm bill. And when we talk about the tight economy, when we talk about things here, when I talk to farmers, ranchers, or Main Street business folks in South Dakota, they're concerned about where that economy is heading. And, putting on my state Senate hat, I know we're going to try to make sure that we're timing up some things with the farm bill, especially when it comes to E15, ways to make sure that we're not only driving more money back into the pockets of our farmers and ranchers, but also making sure that we're saving consumers some dollars at the pump. And so we're continuing to work on some of those ideas, but we see that hurdle go up yesterday, and hopefully they're able to work through that over the next month or so and deliver that, because our farmers need it.
0: We got a couple of governors, former governors, putting Kristi Noem into the spotlight this morning. That's a pretty big deal.
1: Yeah, that's fantastic. I mean, if you haven't been out to Pierre and seen the different statues of all of our governors, it's a fantastic deal to do with your family or yourselves or some friends. They've really created a beautiful avenue there to go and see some of these, some of the governors that we've had in the past. And so Governor Noem gets inducted into that today in kind of a cool statue that also has a horse along with it. And there are some other neat ones out there as well. I think Mike Rounds is one of the coolest ones. That's right by the governor's residence. That's got a lab, and he's carrying a shotgun, and you can tell he's out doing some pheasant hunting, which is one of his favorite hobbies. And so it's a good way to honor and recognize those that have served as governor in South Dakota. There's also some really cool ones that are out there. I can't remember the name of which one it is, but he's holding a fish, and just a very neat thing. So a great way to spend some time, read up on the governors, those folks that have led our state. And I think that's a very cool thing that's happening today. Of course, I think it's worth mentioning all of those dollars are raised privately. There's no public funds that go into that at all.
0: And the governor has a new lieutenant governor.
1: Well, it's a new lieutenant governor, I guess, for the ticket, but not new. I mean, Tony Van Huysen served as the governor.
0: He's been around forever.
1: He has been around for a long time. He's been a good friend of mine. We served together in the legislature. He was in the House, and I've served in the Senate, and we've worked on a lot of things together, bills that we've carried through the legislative process, and also some ideas that we've brought through that that created some reform and saved some dollars for our taxpayers when it comes to a number of things that we put on the ballot and been successful on, when it comes to work requirements and some of these things that we expect here in South Dakota. And so we've worked closely together. He's done a great job as lieutenant governor, and I'm looking forward to another 4 years for sure, and hopefully 8 years of that crew serving together.
0: Casey, always appreciate you weighing in, and we'll talk next week if you like.
1: That would sound great. Thanks, guys.
0: All right. We've got John Randall, who's supposed to be joining us this morning. We're going to talk about the General Beef Tour, Purple Heart Day, and if you're older, how we can keep you healthy.
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0: Welcome back. It's your agribusiness. It is a Friday. We start this segment with Nolan Clark, Plains Commerce Bank. One of the things we've learned with Plains Commerce is they like to talk, they like to help. And when you do those two things, you find customers that are saying, please help us.
9: Good morning, Bill. Yes, you know, you kind of hit the nail on the head there when you reference talking. You know, really, it's just an open and honest conversation that we're looking for, you know, so that way we can really get down to what it is each one of our producers or business owners are.
0: Ooh, we've lost him for just a second. I don't know if he hit a wrong button or... Maybe we'll get him back. Let's see what we get. We're talking with Nolan Clark, and occasionally that happens. I don't care which bank it is. You can have a phone that disconnects or a phone that decides to put in an extra beep. There's no charge for the commercial beeps. But for the most part, we were talking with Nolan about how they help. They may be out at farm shows. They may be talking to seniors. They may be talking to newly married couples, those in agriculture, those in business. And those are just a short list of those that they try to make a difference with. And I think we got Nolan that's come back to us. Nolan, you lost us for a while. I figured maybe you got another call.
9: Not at this moment. I'm not sure why my phone hangs up. It's just only when you call, so I'm not sure what it doesn't like there. No, you know, really at the end of the day, it's just about open and honest communication that we're looking for from each person, because really you may come in asking for one thing and it might boil down to a completely different thing. So open and honest communication, to, you know, open dialogue really is our best way to be able to help each and every person. And we just want to have that, because there's a lot of different ways that we can assist, whether that's, you know, here in the ag area, whether that's maybe in the commercial or wealth management. There's a lot of different areas, and sometimes it just isn't us. But at the end of the day, we're here to add value to each and every conversation that we have with people. So the more folks that we can just have a conversation with, the better.
0: You know, people kind of laugh. They say, well, why do you talk about that? I said, do we have other banks that are doing that, saying, you know, we'll help you with this, that, and the other? And they say, oh, You made a good point. I'll bet when they're out on a farm ground someplace in their little golf carts looking to help, they can. I said, yes, they can because they've asked, right?
9: Yeah, you know, you'd be surprised how many conversations that we actually get by showing up at, say, Mitchell or out on a farm visit, and we're running into different people. We might even be out for lunch with a customer, and someone walks up and just says, hey, you know, I'm interested in X. You know, and from then on, it just kind of snowballs. So really, again, just being willing to stop what you're doing, have that conversation, because you never know what's going to happen. You never know who's going to approach you. So the whole idea is we want each and every person to feel comfortable just coming to us, because while you may think it's a silly question, the truth of it is, if you're asking it, there's someone else that's going to ask it. So if I don't know that answer, I need to know that answer. And a big part of what we do here is if we say we're going to do something, we're going to follow up and get it done. Because there's nothing more disappointing as a customer than having a meeting or a conversation or anything like that, and then having someone promise you something and then just not hearing back from them. So then you're stuck in limbo and you're just not sure what's going on. So really, at the end of the day, we're going to have a conversation. And if there's anything we can do to help you in any shape or form, we're going to follow up and make sure that we do it.
0: Well, and you do it. You know, doggone it, that's what it's about. And if people need help, it's not every day they need that help. They need it now.
9: Yeah, you know, that's exactly true. Sometimes the help you need is not at this very moment. And then other times, there are people that need help now. So, and it's just really understanding that and understanding those time frames so we can make sure to help those people in the right order. Because if you come to me and you don't need something for 5 or 6 months, but we're starting that conversation and the next guy comes to me and it's something that needs to be dealt with right away, I think pretty much everyone is going to understand handling the immediate stuff right away. So that way, if you ever do have an immediate need, we're going to be able to help you as well, because we want to treat everyone with respect. And also, you know, the golden rule of, you know, treat people how you want to be treated. I don't want to be treated like another number. And I also don't want to be treated like my business doesn't matter. So we're going to make sure to give each and every person their due respect and do everything that we can to help them.
0: We appreciate you, and we'll talk soon.
9: Thanks, Bill. You have a good day.
0: All right. We've got three or four guests with all kinds of events that are out there. Who have I got on the phone right now?
10: Hi, Bill. It's Penny Snyder with the Sanford International.
0: Well, and you had mentioned the name John Randall. Tell us about that.
10: Yes. Yeah, so we've got Hall of Famer John Randall coming to Minnehaha Country Club. He's going to be part of our Greats of the Game event that we do here out on course. And essentially what it is we've got some athletes, and we've also got country music artist Jordan Davis along with Andy North. They do a 9-hole exhibition following the last group of professionals on Saturday. So they tee off of 10 around 2 p.m., and they have a fun round of golf, and it's competitive. They're tossing out signed footballs and gear during their round, and afterward there's a fun autograph session. So last year we had Chris Carter with the Minnesota Vikings, so it was super fun because people came out to the course with their Vikings jerseys and memorabilia to have signed, and we're hoping to do the same thing. And we've gotten great feedback from both Kyle Rudolph and John Randall that are coming to join us this year, so we're really excited.
0: Is that a Saturday that's nearby?
10: It's going to be Saturday of tournament week, so it's Saturday, September 12th. And all you need is a ticket to come to the tournament, which is $20 on the day of Saturday. But kiddos get in free. So kids 15 and under get in free, along with all active and retired military and first responders. So even if you're not a golf fan, come out and enjoy the day and see some athletes. We've learned over the years that so many pro athletes really love the game of golf and have taken it up and learning the game and playing it in their retirement. So it's been fun to involve them in our tournaments.
0: Well, and it's fun to see the eyes of some of those people that have watched them through the years as professionals.
10: It's so true. Yeah. And what's fun for us is to see the different generations that come out to support those athletes, but then they end up respecting the game of golf even more just because, oh, look at this, Dad. Like, a quarterback loves the game of golf. Like, I want to pick this up too. So it's just a nice influence for the younger generation, I think.
0: All right, that's a start. We got a little more time to talk, and we'll make it work. I appreciate you hollering at us today.
10: Yeah, absolutely, absolutely. Yeah, we're really looking forward to the tournament, Bill. We've got about 30 days until we're out there. The build started this week, So we're very grateful for Minnehaha Country Club just to allow our vendors to come in and get the city set up, basically. And so over the next couple of weeks, it'll be built.
0: We'll talk more than once in that 30 days. Appreciate you this morning.
10: All right, thanks, Bill.
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13: With your ag news, I'm Furman Ranch Director Sarah Heinrich. USDA plans to resume imports of Mexican cattle later this month. Details after the break.
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13: USDA plans to resume imports of Mexican cattle on August 24th. A move welcomed by feedlots and meat processors, but viewed cautiously by some ranchers concerned about the spread of New World screwworm. USDA suspended imports earlier this year after the livestock pest was detected in southern Mexico. Since then, the agency has increased surveillance, expanded sterile fly releases, and strengthened animal inspection protocols. Industry groups supporting the reopening say additional cattle supplies are needed as the U.S. herd remains at its smallest level in decades, contributing to record high cattle and beef prices. Others argue reopening the border too soon could increase the risk of screwworm entering the United States. USDA officials say imports will resume only through approved facilities, meeting enhanced health requirements, and will continue to monitor conditions before expanding access. Reuters said USDA said additional biosecurity measures will remain in place as trade resumes. Screwworm outbreaks have been confirmed in Texas and New Mexico. With a look at your top ag news headlines from across the region, I'm Farm and Ranch Director Sarah Heinrich for the Growing Harvest Ag Network.
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18: After a few widely scattered cells on radar this morning, partly cloudy this afternoon, our high temperature 84 with a northwest wind at 10 to 15. For tonight, low temperature 58. A widely scattered thunderstorm tomorrow, mainly west and southwest of Sioux Falls. High temperature 87. And we're going to warm up on Sunday, a widely scattered thunderstorm, high 89. From the Storm Center at Kettleland TV, I'm Brian Karstens.
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0: All right, we got some market numbers. Have I got a Swenson out there?
19: Yeah, I'm here.
0: What kind of numbers you got for us today?
19: Well, they're all over the place, per usual. Grain markets finding a little bit of support on this Friday as corn sits three higher at 4.65. Soybeans are up 2 cents. They're at 11.62. Wheat's up 10. We're at 6.42 there. Hogs are down 22 cents, up 17. Cattle down 72 cents to $1.12 higher, 75 higher. Energy markets up 75 cents at 78.05. Stock markets up 47 in the S&P, 50 higher in the Dow, 346 higher in the NASDAQ. Gold's up $100, silver's up 214 today, and Bitcoin is trading 500 higher. It's at 65,450. Ooh, there you have it.
0: All right, people want numbers early in the morning, later in the afternoon. Can they get them from your company?
19: Yeah, they can give us a call at 605-335-5570.
0: We appreciate you, and we'll talk next week.
19: Thanks.
0: Have I got Jerry Idy with me this morning?
20: Good morning, yes.
0: Jerry,
20: beautiful day.
0: Yeah, it is. Tell us who you got. Where are we going the next week?
20: You bet. This morning you just have me. We have a wrapping up a week with the state FFA officers. They've been on the road across mostly the eastern part of the state this last week, learning about the diversity of agriculture across the state. Now, going from honey farms to dairy manufacturers to banks to fish food farms and vineyards and ranches, farms, all kinds of different agricultural experiences, exposing them to the agriculture industry, ag equipment, ag services, so that they just have a true knowledge of what agriculture's diversity in South Dakota looks like, so that they can do a good job of sharing that with the members and encouraging them to pursue different ways of thinking about things, different ways of doing things to innovate for the future of agriculture.
0: Well, you're out there. You're helping our young people understand the importance of agriculture. And we know that we're going to be at the Brown County Fair that our Farmers Union folks are going to have on Tuesday. But a bunch of fairs going on right now. Wouldn't you agree, Jerry?
20: We do. We have a bunch of fairs going on, and Brown County Fair is a big one. They do a great job. South Dakota Farmers Union does a great job advocating for agriculture and helping create ag literacy. And, you know, pretty soon we'll be at State Fair time, where we have the FFA Ag Adventure Center and livestock shows, FFA member exhibits, as well as just the opportunity to help people experience agriculture firsthand and showcase what modern agriculture looks like for the public. It's a great experience, and we ask anybody to come by and stop and visit and learn a little bit about a new area in agriculture that they're not familiar with.
0: Jerry, we thank you for all you do, and we'll talk later in the next week.
20: Sounds great. Thank you.
0: Have I got Matt with me this morning?
21: You do.
0: Got a bright red shirt. He brought this guy with a dull shirt. I mean, he must have a name like Nielsen or something. What do you think? He's right at home. Tell us what you guys want to share with us this morning.
21: Yeah, so South Dakota Farm Bureau, we have a Young Farmers Ranchers Committee, and we're partnering with Beef Logic this morning, or next week, to have our Next Gen Beef Tour on August 21st and 22nd in Mitchell, South Dakota. We're really excited about it. It'll be a great opportunity for individuals across the state, and look forward to having it in Mitchell.
0: All right, what do you have to say for yourself, Steve?
22: Well, I'm Steve Nelson with Right at Home Home Care. Today we're going to be sharing seniors, different ways that they can prevent heat risks and things like that in the summertime.
0: You know, it's that time of year. You think you get into August, maybe things are a little better, but sometimes they come and go, don't they?
22: Correct.
0: So what would you tell people? How do we keep them as our seniors as long as we can?
22: as long as we can. Well, in the summertime, you know, as we age, our bodies become less efficient at regulating temperature and detecting thirst. High humidity makes it even harder for our body to cool itself down. So excessive, you know, exposure like dehydration, you know, heat exhaustion, heat stroke, things like that can really cause a problem. And I know over 600 Americans actually every year pass away from excessive heat and humidity.
0: You know, Matt is with us this morning, and you would agree. We got to take care of our seniors. Oh, whether you're on the farm or you're out and about, whether you got a red shirt or a blue shirt.
21: Exactly. No, and honestly, I mean, the past couple of weeks with the heat and taking care of beef is important too, and livestock and making sure that they're well cared for. And, you know, one of the nice parts with this beef tour that's coming up is producers from across the state, whether you be 18 or 45 or as long as you're involved in the aspect of the industry, you're welcome to join us. And we'll see a bunch of different operations around the Mitchell area, be able to take some really good experiences and information back to your local farm or ranch.
0: You know, if you're 45 is one thing. If you're 18, you need a little help. How do those 18 match and max with those that are a little older so they can learn?
21: Yeah, well, and that's honestly why we're having this beef tour. So on Friday, August 21st at the Highland Conference Center, we're going to have a social hour, but we're going to have a panel and different sponsors and industry reps there. From Farm Service Agency, Farm Bureau Financial Services will have representatives there, as well as Farm Credit. I'm really talking about what opportunities exist for young producers here in South Dakota and how they can get some help coming back to the farm or even starting their own operation.
0: Steve, you're talking a little bit about the health side of it for those that are seniors. The young folks need to take care of those seniors. That's what we did with our generation. They need the help now.
22: Correct. Yes, you know, especially even with the baby boomers coming up here, they're going to require a lot of help. And, you know, it's important that our young folk learn how to take care of them. And if they can't do that, they can give us a call at Right at Home. We provide home care. We also provide nursing care, too, as well.
0: All right. Now, I've been in South Dakota a long time, but I've never heard of Right at Home. Have I had my ears closed? Yeah. What's going on? Or you just don't come around Hartford? What's the deal?
22: Yeah, we've actually been in business for 13 years.
0: That's a long time.
22: Yep, we have about 195 employees that work for us. We have caregivers, we have CNAs, RNs, and LPNs as well. And we service the eastern part of South Dakota.
0: You know, having lived in 10 or 12 states all over the country, bigger states, I would tell you, Texas and Mississippi, Alabama, Tennessee, to see how they take care of seniors in South Dakota, far better than some of those other states.
22: Yes. Yes, we feel like, you know, South Dakota does a great job in taking care of the seniors, a lot of options for them, and we feel like that we give the best care. And in other parts of the U.S. that can't say that.
0: All right, so people wanting more information from Right at Home, how do they find you?
22: They can look at our website, www.rahsesd.com, or they can give us a call at 605-275-0070.
0: Now, the young guy thinks he should get the last word. What do you think?
22: He can have it.
0: What would you tell us?
21: Yeah, just, you know, invite anybody who's interested on August 21st and 22nd to Mitchell, South Dakota for our Next Gen Beef Tour. If people want more information or be able to register, you can go to South Dakota Farm Bureau's website. It's right on the main page. I'm going to really look forward to hosting you guys in Mitchell.
0: Well, we appreciate you both being here. A couple of topics that we like to include in our ag show because it's important. We care in South Dakota. Whether you be in town or in the rural area, keep doing it. Right?
22: All right. We appreciate you having us.
21: Thank you.
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0: Welcome back. Have I got, is it Tree? Supposed to be joining me? All right,
23: yes,
0: John Ball.
23: Yes, Bill.
0: Your chance to close out the week. What would you tell us?
23: Well, we got a little rain, but we need a lot more. Sounded like a Vulcan record, but our trees are thirsty. And we got maybe Brookings, maybe a tenth or so. I know some areas, a third, few places, maybe 3/4 of an inch or so. But, you know, if there's one thing I can suggest to everybody, get out there and water. And I mean by water, a good soaker. Put the hose underneath the tree, turn it on, and let it just kind of trickle in for about an hour or so. That's assuming you don't have an irrigation system.
0: There you go.
23: If you got a lawn irrigation system, you're probably fine.
0: Well, and Mr. Tree, for those that are joining us today, maybe they're golfers from in Michigan or from Kentucky. What would you tell them a Mr. Tree does in South Dakota?
23: Travel the state once a week, looking at all our dying trees. Now, we do have nice trees for all you Michiganders and folks from Kentucky. But, yeah, they pale in comparison to the trees out there. And to give you an example, Bill, when I lived in Michigan, there's a tree called a yellow poplar, and we can grow them here. The biggest one I know of is about 50 feet tall, and that's in Sioux Falls. Most of them, like the ones we have in Brookings, are about 20 feet tall. When I lived in Michigan, yellow poplar, which is much happier there, gets to be about 150 feet. So the other thing all those folks coming in from out east have to get used to is our trees, other than cottonwoods, are generally a lot shorter than the trees out there, and a lot of it has to do with our climate. It's a little on the dry side.
0: Well, tree, if you don't know, travels every place telling people how to climb trees, cut trees, find the right tree. What else?
23: Well, I think that's pretty well. Well, and then also how to keep it alive.
0: that's
23: know,
0: important.
23: Or to tell you when it has to go.
0: You know, we got a lot of rural folks out there, and a lot of times they get forgotten a little bit about their trees, what it's like on a agricultural spread versus one that's in town.
23: Yeah, and that's a big one, Bill. And one thing is that people in South Dakota really do appreciate trees because it takes a lot of time to grow them. But you're absolutely right. In town, our trees provide a lot of beauty and obviously shade, which has been so important this summer. But you get out into the country, those windbreaks and are critical to the success of their operations. We have windbreaks that are protecting feedlots and cattle, and we have windbreaks protecting crops. And so out in the country, not only do they provide a little wildlife habitat, they help stop the wind for all of us that are driving by or help reduce it, but they're really part of their farm resource. So out there, when I'm looking at trees declining in a windbreak, it becomes really more important, because the loss of those trees does not mean, well, we can plant another tree and we'll get some shade. But, you know, a loss of part of that windbreak, which is so important to their operation. So, yeah, the folks out in the country really do appreciate trees, because they provide a lot of benefits to their ag production.
0: Now, for the entourage that's out there that are golfers, families traveling with them, if your state doesn't have a Mr. Tree, get one, because he's made quite the difference in South Dakota.
23: Well, in many states, if you go through the directory of all the Mr. Trees in the country, or Ms. Trees, you'll usually find in most states two or three or four or five people that wear this hat and kind of travel their state. When you get to South Dakota, you really have about one. We're a small state in terms of population, but we're still quite a large state in terms of traveling distance. You know, it's 6 hours out to the hills, and then you can add a little bit more if you're going to wind up to Mobridge and look at some trees, or go out to the Slim Buttes or down the winter. I will say, too, to all those golfers, if you go up into north central South Dakota, you're going to see something unusual, and that are oil greens. Greens, for those who may not be familiar with, those are greens that do not have grass. It is literally kind of a sand base, just because it's so tough to grow high quality grass up there. So I had not seen those in decades until I moved to South Dakota. I think the first one I ran into was south of Gettysburg, and it's still there. And you get a couple of other courses West River that really are in dry climate, so they don't even have grass greens on that, and they don't have a lot of trees.
0: Yes. Well, we appreciate your reports. I know your students are learning from you. And if you've got a tree and you don't know what to do with it, ask Tree. Mr. Tree, John Ball.
23: And people do. All right. Thanks, Bill.
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4: Welcome back. It's your agribusiness. I guess agriculture is part of what you do, right?
5: Oh, yeah. Yeah, so with us at the Sioux Metro Growth Alliance, you know, we're rural communities and agriculture is in our region. It's still part of the roots of our state. So there's a lot of different things that we're connected with. Our social media, we encourage people to go check out our Facebook page and stay updated on what's happening in our 4-county footprint and our 17 cities. We just put out one of our annual seasonal guides with our partnership with Pigeon 605. So peak farmers market season, we have our farmers market guide. So encouraging people to go check out all the different farmers markets across the region and go support those local producers and stuff too. And then in Garrettson, they have a sportsman club event. Their sportsman club turns 100 this weekend, so they're having a big celebration tomorrow. It begins at 11 a.m., open trap shooting until 3:30. Clays are being provided by the club. You can bring shells and shotguns and go get some practice in before the fall hunting season's right around the corner.
4: You know, the one thing that I always like to talk about is communities working together, sharing what they do, how they do it, and befriending other communities. It doesn't happen in other parts of the country.
5: Not everywhere. Around here, we're still pretty friendly, and we're 1 to 2 degrees of separation, and tend to know each other. So you still have to play nice, and we like to bring people together to, again, trade ideas and find ways to support each other, and if nothing else, at least have awareness of what's going on. I think when you get into athletic season and stuff too, there's still that friendly competition amongst some of the school districts and the different universities and stuff. But really, around here, you know, one example we've talked about before is our leadership program. So this year, we've been working on it for a while, but this year we launched Leadership Sioux Metro. And our first inaugural class of 32 individuals made up of 14 different communities in our region all came together, different industries. We got CEOs and directors and VPs and entrepreneurs and young professionals and everything in between. They all got together yesterday for our very first session.
4: Wow.
5: It's an 8-month personal and professional leadership development program led by us and in partnership with Think3D. And so we're trying to grow and retain our existing and future leaders and trying to have them go be a difference maker in their community beyond what they're already doing and try to encourage other folks to take it to the next level too.
4: Okay. This is a question post-election, okay?
5: Sure.
4: You guys really enjoyed Paul Tenhagen.
5: Mm-hmm.
4: How about the new lady mayor? How are you going to engage her so she is a part of the 17 or so communities that you have?
5: Well, she was one of those candidates early on that that reached out to us right away, too, to get a better sense of the Sioux Metro region, the communities that make it up, and how to stay engaged. And so we really appreciate Mayor Christine Erickson. I have a good relationship with her before. And she's actually part of our August roundtable. Same thing. She took over the mayor's chair for Sioux Falls and in City Hall, but she's going to fill that chair at our regular monthly mayor's roundtable. And she's already hitting the ground running and having a good relationship with our existing mayors and our communities. And so we're going to continue that partnership. I think it's going to be the same, if not stronger, as we continue to work together for the region. So,
4: well, let's do this. Down the road, after she's had that first meeting, let's get communities and her together. Come in, and we'll do maybe a quarter hour. What do you think?
5: I think we can I love the creativity. We'll be happy to help do different things to bring people together. It's a good idea.
4: And I think bringing people together is what we're all about.
5: Absolutely.
4: So we appreciate you. 17? How come you're not at 27 by now? I mean, do you need a Zortman out there?
5: Well, you're welcome to come out and help us out. We'd certainly put you to work. But we talk about strategic growth and being mindful about that. And so we're not trying to bust at the seams just to do it. We're trying to be...
4: You're going to do it the right way.
5: We're going to do it the right way. Yep.
4: All right. Laura Edwards, are you with us this morning?
6: Hi. Good morning, Bill.
4: Let's talk a little bit about the weather. Where we're at, where are we going?
6: Well, you know, right now, today, we're in the low 70s as of right now. Looking at a high just in the low 80s today, so not especially warm. Just a smidge cooler than typical for this time of year. But we'll see a little warm-up here over the weekend with highs more in the mid to upper 80s tomorrow and Sunday. And a couple chances of precipitation on the next coming few days, Saturday, Sunday, Monday. We see, you know, 20 to 40% chance each day of some rain or thunderstorms. So hopefully we can get a few more drops of moisture out there because we're starting to run a little short again and we could use a little more water out there.
4: So as we are maturing into the last 4 or 5 months of the year, what do we need to kind of balance out what we've seen already?
6: You know, I think just looking at the agriculture side of things right now, soybeans are in a water-critical time where they're setting the size of those beans, and they need a lot of water to fill that grain, to fill that seed. So hopefully we can moderate the temperatures a little bit, which looks to be the case as we look out, you know, 1 to 2 weeks. We actually see cooler than average temperatures potentially coming our way. So that would be a pretty big change of pace. And then also I think our lawns and gardens could use a little break from the heat as well. Same as on the agriculture side, you know, our vegetable gardens and all that could use a little water and a little cooler temperatures to avoid some of that stress. But before you know it, we're going to be in fall temperatures here. So I'm enjoying the last part of summer here while we have it.
4: Laura Edwards, South Dakota State climatologist, appreciate the visit. We got to wrap it up now. We'll be back on Monday. Our time is up. We thank you for yours.
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7: Teed up for confirmation. I'm Carmen Roberts, Fox News. A Senate vote on President Trump's pick to be Attorney General was hanging by a thread after two Republicans said they wouldn't support acting AG Todd Blanche. This morning, another Republican, Senator Bill Cassidy of Louisiana, weighed in.
8: Mr. Blanche is not perfect, and he will tell you this. But the choice is not between perfection and Mr. Blanche. It is between Mr. Blanche and another acting Attorney General who may not run the department effectively under President Trump.
7: Cassidy, who lost his re-election bid when President Trump opposed him, laid out the pros and cons on the confirmation and announced,
8: "This is not a referendum on President Trump. It is a decision regarding Mr. Blanche in very specific circumstances. All considered, I will vote for Mr. Blanche."
7: Fox's Chad Pergram has more on the count.
9: So by my calculation here, if there's no Democrats who change here and there's no Republicans who change their position, the vote when they have it should be 50 to 49, with Mitch McConnell being out, with all Democrats, two Republicans voting no, Collins and Murkowski.
7: And the procedural vote could happen today or at the latest tomorrow night ahead of the summer recess. A U.S. appeals court temporarily blocks President Trump's $400 million White House ballroom project. The court's pausing construction for 2 weeks to allow the administration to appeal to the Supreme Court. And President Trump says a deal to reopen the Strait of Hormuz could happen as soon as today. And he knows because...
10: I'm involved in the negotiation. I think we're doing fine. It could be soon.
7: Saudi Arabia is reportedly expecting imminent attacks from two Iranian-backed militias, one from Iraq, the other from the Houthis in Yemen. And Pakistan announced that it, Saudi Arabia, and Turkey have signed a key defense agreement. 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
16: From the Kello.com News Center, I'm Tom Rooney. Fatalities are beginning to add up as the Sturgis Motorcycle Rally is in its first day. 2 people from Illinois died yesterday in a 3-vehicle crash near Hill City while trying to avoid an oncoming turning vehicle on U.S. Highway 385. The motorcycles attempted to stop and their brakes locked up, sending one of them into a Toyota 4Runner where it caught on fire. Both passengers on that motorcycle died. The driver of the other bike was hospitalized with serious but non-life-threatening injuries. A collision between 2 motorcycles took the life of a Sioux Falls woman. She was eastbound on U.S. Highway 14A near Sturgis. A motorcyclist traveling westbound failed to negotiate a curve, crossed into the eastbound lane, and collided with her motorcycle. She suffered fatal injuries. A 26-year-old Sioux Falls man died in an ATV crash on the city's north side last night. He failed to negotiate a curve on North 4th Avenue and hit a curb. He was thrown from the vehicle and struck a concrete driveway approach. He was not wearing a helmet. And a semi-truck crash blocked the southbound lanes of I-29 near the Toronto exit yesterday. The truck flipped on its side, blocking both southbound lanes. The Highway Patrol directed drivers to the exit 150 off-ramp so they could re-enter the interstate on the other side. The wreckage was cleared by mid-afternoon. And Uncle Ed Muntz has passed away, but his family and his family business live on. Ed and his son Matt started Uncle Ed Specialty Meats in 2001. He was a Vietnam veteran and a man dedicated to his family and to his customers. In a Facebook post, son Matt pledged to keep it going. From the Kello.com News Center, I'm Tom Rooney.
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18: After a couple of isolated showers and thundershowers in the area this morning, we're looking at partly cloudy skies this afternoon with a high of 84, northwesterly wind at 10 to 15. For tonight, low temperature 58 degrees, and then for tomorrow, a couple of thunderstorms might wander west of Sioux Falls, but warming up, our high 87. From the Storm Center at Kettleland TV, I'm meteorologist Brian Carstens.
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1: Welcome, everybody. Friday edition of Clay and Buck kicks off right now. Appreciate you being here with us. We've got much to dive into. President Trump signed 2 executive orders, yesterday, right after the show, targeting birth tourism and narrowing who qualifies for automatic citizenship under the 14th Amendment after the Supreme Court's June decision
19: in Trump v. Barbara. And so you get one order, Clay, directs agencies not to recognize citizenship for children of non-citizen parents in specific categories, like alien enemies. Second order arms DHS and state to deny visas and block entry for people coming for birth citizenship. I think he's on solid ground, by the way, on these executive orders, because maybe we can't stop them once they've gotten here from getting citizenship if they have the baby here. But you can say, I think you're coming here to have a baby, and that's not okay. So you are not allowed to do that. We've also got the aftermath of Fauci's Senate panel situation. Jobs report, economy lost 23,000 jobs in July. The jobs report came out, of course, for last month. They're still trying to figure out what's going on, Clay, with the Todd Blanche Attorney General nomination. Murkowski, who is technically a Republican, says she will vote no on Todd Blanche for attorney general. That joins with Susan Collins. So you got Mitch McConnell still out. Although Mitch got released from the hospital, right? Didn't that happen? Or is he's still working on some stuff.
20: I think he's not going to be back before they're electing a new senator in Kentucky. It looks like, by the way, on the Todd Blanche confirmation hearings, because Cassidy from Louisiana has said that he will be voting to confirm Todd Blanche. That will now happen after Murkowski and Collins both said they would vote against him. So he's going to be confirmed imminently. I'm not sure exactly what time the vote will be taking place, but we will have a new attorney general, and that will be happening sooner rather than later.
19: And there's also a deal in the works on the Strait of Hormuz between Iran and Oman, which would agree to allow commercial shipping routes through the Strait of Hormuz. They're figuring this out, but that would give Iran even more control. So that's not great, but we'll return to that in a bit. First, we are going to jump into a topic that is getting a lot of you fired up this week. And it's all over the news, all over the headlines. Back to transgenders in sports. Trans in sports. Clay enjoys this topic, because he has set out a brilliant idea. I've been getting texts, I will say, don't let your head get

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3: Americans are angry about data centers. Did you know that, Mr. Producer? 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They always have to have a cause. It's climate change, it's ALAR, or it's whatever it is. 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

0: Welcome back in, Clay and Buck. Well, I don't know. Buck's got, he's sending in secret messages. Unidentified man from Nebraska listening to us on KFAB. Talkback A.
1: I wanted to recommend Buck Sexton's new book, Manufacturing Delusion. It's fantastic. For all of you that have an Omaha library card, I recommended it, and they purchased the book in an audiobook version of it. I highly recommend that you go and check out Buck Sexton's Manufacturing Delusion. A lot of questions get answered.
2: Well, thank you
0: that
2: so much.
0: Is awesome.
2: Cousin Unidentified Man for calling in, for supporting the family here. I'll just say, please don't get it from your local library, though. Please go buy it, if you don't mind. I'd prefer you buy the book or buy the audiobook, which is very, very aggressively priced in a good way, instead of all sharing the same copy of the book.
0: I co-sign on that, and we're going to get to some calls. Question for Buck. Can you say that you read a book if you listen to the audiobook? Or do you have to say, I listened to it? Like, if you say, I read, can you say, I read, if you listen to an audiobook?
2: I am going to say that if you listened to the Manufacturing Delusion audiobook, I am fine with you saying to everyone that you read it. That's
0: right,
2: my answer for now.
0: Ross in North Carolina, he's coming clean. I mentioned that I might be dead at age of 14 if I hadn't been saved by my hands ending up on a buxom lass on the ice rink. And Ross, and I do remember somebody said right after I did it, that was the smoothest move I've ever seen, because it was totally accidental. But Ross, you're saying you used to accidentally run into women on the ice skating rink?
3: That's right, Clay, and let me tell you, you don't have the smoothest move. We had the smoothest move. We used to come up behind them and bump into them, knock them off balance, and then protect them from falling. Where do you think we grabbed?
2: Oh, God.
0: He's going to get charged with crimes in retrospect.
2: I know.
0: You know, Buck, one of my best friends, this is 100% true. I don't know if you have meeting and bar stories. Crowded bar, he was like, that girl's really pretty. I bumped him, gave him a hip check so that he would lightly bump into this girl at the bar. They're now married. They have three kids, all based on a hip check in the bar because he was too afraid to talk to her otherwise. There you go. True romance.
4: Speaking truth and having fun. Clay Travis and Buck Sexton.
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12: Blanche is on the brink. I'm Carmen Roberts, Fox News. Republican Senator Bill Cassidy of Louisiana cleared up this morning how he will vote on President Trump's pick to be Attorney General.
13: Cassidy says he has concerns about some of the decisions made at the Justice Department under Acting Attorney General Todd Blanche's leadership, but will support his nomination, saying the choice is not between Blanche and perfection.
14: It is between Mr. Blanche and another Acting Attorney General who may not run the department effectively under President Trump, and who indeed may not be as good as Mr. Blanche.
13: Cassidy's support became critical for Blanche to be confirmed. Republicans Susan Collins and Lisa Murkowski announced they are no votes at the White House. Jared Halpern, Fox News.
12: President Trump says he is personally involved in negotiations with Iran as Tehran tries to cement a deal with Oman to control the Strait of Hormuz.
15: Iranian officials say they are talking to Oman directly about a deal, and they say they are getting very close to a deal. President Trump is insisting he's personally involved in any deal. Of course, he would be with the U.S.'s backing involved in any deal. He expects an announcement that could come as early as today.
12: Fox's Steve Harrigan in Tel Aviv. Another congressman loses a primary, Andy Ogles, a Republican in Tennessee, who had President Trump's endorsement, was defeated by GOP challenger Charlie Hatcher, backed by Governor Bill Lee. Lee cannot run again. Senator Marsha Blackburn won the GOP primary to replace him.
16: We are a solid red conservative state, and all of these socialist communist policies end at the Tennessee state line.
12: Blackburn faces Democrat Jerry Green in November. Whoever wins will be the state's first female governor. 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
20: From the Kello.com News Center, I'm Tom Rooney. Yesterday was a deadly day on Black Hills roadways. 5 people died in 3 separate accidents involving motorcycles. A Sioux Falls woman was among them. She was killed when an oncoming motorcycle crossed the center line and struck her motorcycle near Sturgis. Two people from Illinois passed away in an accident near Hill City, and two Colorado residents died in a crash near Deadwood. A 26-year-old Sioux Falls man died in an ATV crash on the city's north side last night. He failed to negotiate a curve on North 4th Avenue and struck a curb. He was thrown from the vehicle and struck a concrete driveway approach. He was not wearing a helmet. Agriculture Secretary Brooke Rollins is making the rounds in the region as fair season begins, along with ag festivals. She appeared at the Farm Fest in Redwood Falls, Minnesota this week, and is also planning to hear from producers at the Dakota Fest in Mitchell next week. Meanwhile, Senate Majority Leader John Thune says Democrats are playing politics with the pending farm bill. Senator Thune says Democrats are also playing politics with the Save America Election Integrity Act. President Trump wants Thune to nuke the filibuster to push that measure through the Senate, a move Senator Thune has refused to take. But he has led the Senate to vote on the measure five times.
1: All 47 Democrats, all five times we're voting on the Save America Act on the floor of the United States Senate have voted no. This is an issue about going after Democrats, making this an issue in the fall campaigns, and holding them accountable for being on the wrong side of an 80-20 issue with the American people.
20: Thune says the Democratic Party is also heading in the wrong direction with its support of the Democratic Socialist Movement, which has had a number of successes in the Democratic Party's primary elections. From the Kelo.com News Center, I'm Tom Rooney.
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22: After a couple of isolated showers and thundershowers in the area this morning, we're looking at partly cloudy skies this afternoon with a high of 84, northwesterly wind at 10 to 15. For tonight, low temperature 58 degrees, and then for tomorrow, a couple of thunderstorms might wander west of Sioux Falls, but warming up, our high 87. From the Storm Center at Kettleland TV, I'm meteorologist Brian Karstens.
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0: Welcome back in, Clay and Buck. We're about to be joined by our good friend Riley Gaines. But this is going to create quite a stir, and I'm going to ask Riley about this as well as Megan Rapinoe. Enos Kanter Freedom. Some of you will remember Enos Kanter very well. He is a former NBA player, and he is, I believe, from Turkey, and he has been unabashed in his beloved how much he loves America, Buck. He previously wanted to play at the University of Kentucky. I know and like him quite a lot. Here is what he just posted 10 minutes ago on Twitter, Buck. After careful, he's a former NBA player, just to reiterate, he's nearly 7 feet tall. After careful consideration and reviewing the current eligibility guidelines, I'm officially declaring myself a WNBA prospect. If simply declaring who you are is all that's required, then I meet every single requirement necessary to compete in the WNBA. My team and I have carefully examined the WNBA's eligibility criteria and governing framework surrounding self-identification and inclusion. Based on the current guidelines, I can and am officially declaring my eligibility for the upcoming WNBA draft in April 2027. I know my presence on the court will stir up strong opinions. I'm definitely not here to mock, make fun of, or disrespect any community or personal choices. I'm simply asking that the current rules be applied equally to everyone, the rules that represent the very values many WNBA players and coaches have publicly advocated for. My team and I are prepared to ensure these guidelines are applied equally, consistently, and without exception. I look forward to the WNBA honoring its stated principles. See you at training camp. Riley Gaines joins us now. Riley, we're going to get to Megan Rapinoe in a moment, but you just texted, I had not seen this. We know Enos Kanter Freedom well. What is your reaction to his declaring himself eligible for the 2027 WNBA draft? This is absolutely amazing. I cannot wait to see what the WNBA is going to say.
2: Clay, start drafting the contract for the Nashville Balls right now for Enes Kanter Freedom. This is, it just is, I mean, Enes said it in his statement saying, I don't intend to mock, but that's exactly what the league has been doing by even entertaining this idea at all. So I think this is genius. I think it's unironically hilarious. I will be so interested to see if the WNBA is willing to put their money where their mouth is. You have called them on this. You have tested them on this. Of course, they've fallen flat. They've fallen silent. This is genius. It is perfect. It so clearly highlights the hypocrisy and the insanity of the policies and the ideas that the WNBA and the entirety of the Democratic Party and liberal left-wing sports media, which is the most insufferable arm of any sort of left-wing media, by the way, it highlights the hypocrisy of their stance. If they don't recruit him, if they don't bring him on and sign him immediately, he would make any WNBA team better, including the defending

0: category that aligns with their sex. That's it. And I hate this whole, and we see this a lot, honestly, this whole like guilty by association, where if you're in a photo with someone, then you must share the same values or beliefs or whatever. And I think that's just stupid. There are several people who I'm in photos with who I don't align with them fully on. Maybe we disagree on even some of the fundamental things that I believe. So I just think Megan Rapinoe, she has no idea what she's talking about. So much so that even when she went on The View just a few weeks ago, she said, there's a bill in Washington, D.C., that would make it legal for legislators to pull down the pants and inspect the genitals of little girls. Are we kidding? What is she talking about? That's not a thing at all. It's total fear mongering. I think what she's referring to is what people like and virtually all of the tennis players who have been pressed and asked on this topic of these SRY gene screening. It's a simple, cheap, effective, non-invasive cheek swab that determines if you have the SRY gene, which is only present on Y chromosomes, which is only present in men. That is not a genital inspection. It's not invasive. Actually, it's far less invasive than the COVID test that I was subjected to in college. So no one is inspecting genitals, Megan Rapinoe, and no one is trying to exclude trans people from public life. It's just total fear mongering and lies.
1: Are people coming up to you with any regularity in the wild, so to speak, Riley? You know, young women, do they ever approach you who really believe this, who want to engage, like who try to change your mind? Or when you come across anybody who's a young woman who takes the opinion that men should be allowed to play in women's sports, is it just invective? You're a terrible person. You're excluding. You know what I mean? I think there's a clear distinction there. Do you ever get somebody who really wants to talk to you about it, or they just want to, if they disagree with you, are they just trying to throw tomatoes?
0: Beyond like public events, I guess, where it's advertised, I'm going to be somewhere, especially on college campuses. You know, I have never once had a negative interaction in my daily life with anyone. I've never had anyone approach me and try and take like the contrarian approach. It is only and always, it could be young girls, as you said, who come up to me and say, thank you. Like, I see your videos. I play sports too. Or even oftentimes, it's kind of like your standard Fox News watcher. It's like your grown man who will come up to me and like with tears in his eyes and be like, look, I have a daughter or granddaughters. Thank you for doing what you do. It is never the alternative, which it really only enforces to me, which is why I feel so confident and secure in my stance. What we see online, what we see portrayed by elected representation, what we see again on mainstream media, how they make it out to be a super divisive 50-50 issue, that's just not real life. Twitter is not real life. Social media is not real life. The Target Center where the WNBA game was I went to, the Lynx versus the Fever, is not real life. Every time Sophie stepped on the court, she was booed. Every time she was subbed in, every time she threw up the ball, anytime her name was mentioned over the loudspeakers, anytime you see the Jumbotron, they had people draped in their trans. That's not real life. What is real life is the interactions you have on a daily basis. And I never, ever have anyone come up to me and try and like oppose the stance that I've taken.
2: Courage is contagious. I don't think Sophie Cunningham would have come out if you hadn't been willing to stand up for what happened to you with Leah Thomas. Now we're seeing a lot of WTA players, whether it's the best Arena Sabalenka, also the top women's player in the U.S., last name Pegula. What does it mean to you to see all of these current women's pro athletes suddenly coming out and lining up? It feels like there is a real movement here.
0: Oh, 110%. And that, as you said, Clay, I don't think that would have happened without Sophie. It means a lot when you have, it can be one thing I say it, of course you guys say it, but when you have a current professional female athlete competing at the level that Sophie is, the level that these tennis players are, when you have someone like Sophie who's willing to say it, it does, it's like a cascade effect. Like you said, it courage is contagious. It kind of sounds cliche, but it's real. It's true. And so I'm not surprised at all. There was a study done, I think, back in like the 1960s or 70s when sex testing was implemented, then taken away at the Olympic level. They actually asked their female athletes, how many of you are in favor of bringing sex testing back? and like 85% of them said that they support it. So I'm not surprised that the most elite athletes who have invested so much time and effort and discipline, like their whole lives, not just, you know, the years they're competing at that level, it's a lifelong journey. Of course, I'm not surprised that they want to compete fairly. What we've seen from the tennis players, even Coco Gauff, by the way, who I would not describe by any stretch of the imagination, although maybe it's not fair to assume. I don't know her, but I can't imagine she voted for Trump. I can't imagine she's MAGA by any means. But even still, she virtually said the same thing that Sophie Cunningham did, where it's like, look, I want to lead with love, but I want fairness in my sports. It's the same thing. I think Coco said it in many more words and with a few more buzzed phrases and slogans in there. So I'm not surprised by this, and I think we're going to continue to see more athletes, especially at the elite level, taking the stance that Sabalenka has.
2: Amen. Riley, we appreciate the time. Know how busy you are. Give the little girl a hug and from us, and keep the fight. We appreciate it.
0: You got it. Thanks, Clay.
2: That's Riley Gaines. 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
1: All right, welcome back into Clay and Buck. We have John James going to join shortly here. He's running for Senate up in Michigan.
2: Governor.
1: That we already had the Senate guy.
2: Yes.
1: That would be
2: Mike Rogers.
1: Pardon me. He's running for governor of Michigan. And that'll be a very interesting race. We'll be discussing that with him shortly, briefly here. We're looking forward to that. On this sports stuff, we just had the one and only Ronley Gaines talking about it. Caitlin Clark Clay, here she is talking about stuff like that. This is cut 5. Hit it.
15: First and foremost, like, you know, you speak when you feel like you want to speak. I think for myself, like, you know, I try to just show up and be myself every single day. And I hope, you know, fans can feel like they can connect with me in that way. But at the same time, you know, I'm 24 years old. I'm trying to navigate life. I'm trying to navigate playing at the highest level. And then, you know, sometimes you get asked a lot of questions, and sometimes that's your responsibility. And then sometimes, you know, you want to keep the focus on basketball. So I feel like you just do your best to navigate it. You go with your gut.
1: I think that that's a fine perspective that she brings to this. I think it's tough to punt on the women in sports thing, though. Because, remember we talked about this? There's a different principle at stake, which is, it's one thing if you don't want to talk about Keynesian economics. But if someone said, hey, do you want to do it on your team? A little different. It's a little different.
2: I understand.
1: Yeah. 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
17: With your Ag News, I'm Farm and Ranch Director Sarah Heinrich. Could a year-round E15 provision be added to the Senate Farm Bill draft? We'll have details after the break.
18: Are you a worrier? I know I can be. In the spring, any day that I'm not in the field means another sleepless night. I am Darren Hefty with Hefty Seed Company. Farming comes with enough worries. Your corn seed shouldn't be one of them. That's why we developed Hefty Brand 40 Series Corn. As the only corn in the industry recommended for planting in 40-degree soils, 40 Series Corn gets you into the field before anyone else. When the other guys are losing their sleep trying to get their crop in, well, my corn will already be in the ground. Plant early, sleep better with Hefty 40 Series Corn.
17: Senate negotiators are expected to add language authorizing year-round E15 nationwide sales of E15 gasoline to an updated Farm Bill draft, making a shift from an earlier proposal that omitted the measure, despite strong support from corn growers and the ethanol industry. The revised text would include the long-sought provision as lawmakers continue negotiations on a new five-year Farm Bill. Supporters have argued that permanent approval of E15, a gasoline blend containing 15% ethanol, would provide certainty for fuel retailers, boost corn demand, and eliminate the need for annual emergency waivers from the Environmental Protection Agency. The House passed standalone legislation authorizing year-round E15 sales in May, but the proposal has stalled in the Senate, where supporters have sought to attach it to broader legislation. Refining interests have opposed the measure, citing concerns over compliance costs and fuel distribution requirements, according to Reuters. The inclusion of E15 in the Senate Farm Bill could improve the measure's prospects by pairing it with broader agricultural priorities, though the legislation still faces negotiations before reaching the Senate floor. Congress must act before current Farm Bill authorities expire later this year. The head of the Minnesota Beef Council says demand for beef remains strong despite high retail prices. CEO Kelly Schmidt says the domestic cattle herd is still short relative to demand.
19: We're watching it closely. Are we expanding this herd? What is the supply? I think everybody would agree we're still currently on the shorter end of a supply of beef cattle. So when you have good demand that's staying strong with a shorter supply, that's why we're still seeing the great prices we're seeing. So that's a good thing.
17: Schmidt says producers are doing everything they can to maintain demand. With your Ag News, I'm Farm and Ranch Director Sarah Heinrich for the Growing Harvest Ag Network.
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28: After a few widely scattered cells on radar this morning, partly cloudy this afternoon, our high temperature 84 with a northwest wind at 10 to 15. For tonight, low temperature 58. A widely scattered thunderstorm tomorrow, mainly west and southwest of Sioux Falls. High temperature 87. And we're going to warm up on Sunday, a widely scattered thunderstorm, high 89. From the Storm Center at Kettleland TV, I'm Brian Karstens.
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2: Welcome back in, Clay and Buck. We are joined now by John James. He is, I hope, and will work to try and make this happen, the next governor of the great state of Michigan. He is the Republican nominee, and he is out on the campaign trail. We've had him on the program before. Let me start, before we dive into a question here, by just saying congratulations. The last time I saw you, I think, was at Mar-a-Lago, and you knew you were in for a tough battle in the primary. Now that you have won that primary again, congratulations. What needs to happen for you to become the next governor of Michigan?
0: Well, first of all glory to God, and it's a team effort. The thing that needs to happen is that Republicans need to show up to vote. But we've always answered the call, Clay. Republican Party was founded to stand up to slavery and hold this nation together. And now in Michigan, we are being called again to stand up to socialism and hold this nation together. We have a destiny, and it's to make sure that we're protecting this republic. And it's just, I mean, could you even plan it on our 250th anniversary and on the eve of the 25th anniversary of 9/11 to be reminded how special we are and the charge that we have to stand in defense of our republic? These are the types of things that truly matter. And in order for not just me to win, but for all of us, all 10 million in the state of Michigan and all 325 million of us around the country, is we have to stand to end socialism and save our republic. And I'm excited to be at the tip of the spear here in Michigan.
1: You know, John, it's always nice when we get to talk to somebody who is trying to be the governor, because in your specific state, right, you're going to this, if you were going to the Senate, let's say, we had Mike Rogers on earlier this week, you're one of 100 votes, and, you know, you're going to try to represent your state. If you're the governor of Michigan, you get to do real things in Michigan, right? You actually get to execute on plans. What are those plans? What is the top of the agenda for you? And I'm also wondering just what you can speak to with regard to the state of the Michigan economy right now and what you would do to take it either to the next level or to help it recover or whatever you think the proper description would be.
0: Yeah, focus on keeping number one, and that's on the people of the state of Michigan. Economic development is more about flesh and blood than it is about brick and mortar. Focusing on things to increase affordability, specifically lowering taxes, lowering regulations, and those are going to help lower healthcare costs, lower energy costs, lower housing costs. Also focus on safer streets, not only holding activists, judges, DAs, and prosecutors accountable for allowing violent criminals back out on the street, but holding those violent criminals accountable, keeping them behind bars, and making sure that we prioritize the rights of victims over the feelings of these convicts and criminals. And then finally, excellent schools. Our children deserve to have excellent schools. And under the current regime, with no accountability, we have a system where of kids can't read. We're 44th in the nation where fourth graders can't read. What that ends up meaning is we're sentencing 70% of our children to a life of teen pregnancy, prison, or worse. Well, our kids deserve better, and I believe it starts by giving parents a choice. You give parents a choice, you give children a chance, and good, excellent schools is the civil rights issue of our time. By being able to focus on those things, that's going to make Michigan better for everyone. And the second part of your question, Michigan was just recently ranked 46th in the entire country. That's 46 out of 50. Now, Democrats are going to run around blaming President Trump, but there are 45 states doing better than us, and we all have the same president. Our education system is 45th. Our infrastructure is 43rd. And again, our state is 46th overall. That's 11 spots less behind California. And so all we're going to be doing is focusing on the fundamentals and, frankly, doing the things that the red states run by Republican governors are doing, where our children are fleeing to for better opportunity. It's going to be hard work, but it really is simple. Common sense over crazy.
2: I love that slogan, common sense over crazy. Team, can you pull up this audio? Because I want to let John James react to it. I know you're not running against Abdul El Sayed, but the fact that he won the nomination on the Senate side.
0: We all are.
2: Yeah, you're all running against him. Mike Rogers put out a great a video this morning saying, hey, everybody out there who's a Democrat, understand where that party has gone. you and I had a dinner or drinks at on Mackinac Island last fall. I was speaking up at the Republican event. Tudor Dixon was with us. Your wife was there. It was an awesome event. We talked about how you could win the governorship and how impactful that could be. The reason why I bring it up, I don't know if you've seen this yet. It's gone viral. Abdul El-Sayed was in a documentary. He's walking on Mackinac Island. And guys, do we have that audio that we can play for John James here? Here he is saying that he hates Mackinac Island. For Michiganders, I think this is going to resonate as he's just not like us. Listen.
3: I hate Mackinac so much.
4: It's funny because, like, if we win, this is going to be the, like,
3: summer home.
4: I'm just going to be like, every time I've ever come here, I've hated it. Why am I here?
2: Okay, so for people who are not from Michigan, maybe you haven't been there before, this is an iconic place. You and I had dinner, drinks there. This is a place that Michiganders of all different stripes and persuasions come to and celebrate. Pure Michigan. You've talked about it. I've talked about it. Northern Michigan in the summer is one of the greatest places on the planet. What does this say? Why does something like this matter? How does it reflect the Democrat Party not being connected to the average person from Michigan?
0: This is why I say that we're running against extremism. We're running against socialism. We're running against anti-Semitism. We're running against people who hate Michigan itself. We're running against people who hate our way of life. They hate everything we are. They hate everything that we stand for. They do it openly. They want to tear it down. They hate beauty. We hate blight. We hate the taking your freedoms. We hate people who will come in here and change our culture and rip our Constitution and our Republic down to its studs. We are about bringing all 10 million Michiganders together toward a future where our children can have a better life and we can enjoy the great beauty of our state and restore hope in Michigan. It's insulting that someone would hate the symbols of what bring us together and the beauty that resides around our state, most notably the people, and still expect our vote. We're giving an alternative. We're going to be restoring beauty in Michigan, protecting and standing up for Mackinac, and making sure that everyone can enjoy all of it for a long time to come.
1: John, if I could ask you about something else. You're a veteran, a combat veteran. As I understand it, a rotary wing aviator, right? You're an Apache, guy. Am I correct?
0: Yes.
1: That's awesome. By the way,
0: helicopters, rotary wing is better. Is better. Yes, 100%.
1: I mean, if you want to talk any smack, my father-in-law is a retired F-18 pilot, naval aviator. If you want to talk any smack about fixed wing, by the way, now is your time. Go for it. You know, I watch you guys go back and forth, you know, fixed wing, rotary wing. It's amazing. It's amazing how much you both also will lean on your specific military expertise on both sides for like which one is harder. You know what I mean? I stand in the middle. Yes. I'm like, guys, planes flying. I can't do it. I just hope the plane lands when I'm on it. That's all I know. But one thing, I mean, obviously the fact that you're a veteran, a combat veteran, is fantastic. And we greatly appreciate you. We thank you for that. Why hasn't there been a great rotary wing Top Gun, if you will? Apache helicopters are like flying tanks. They're actually amazing pieces of machinery. I feel like, you know, yeah, you got to be governor, but you've also got to tell Clay, we got to talk to some people here. There needs to be a Top Gun for helicopters because Apaches
0: There actually has been. It's actually called, I think it's Thunderbirds. I think Nick Cage starred in it. It's from back in the 80s or 90s. It's like our only movie. But when I'm governor,
2: man, you are blowing Buck's mind right now that he doesn't know about a military movie with Nicolas Cage in it. Like you should see. His
1: I mean,
2: face
1: I probably
2: right
1: don't know because it's a Nicolas Cage military movie. But
0: I think it's called
1: Firebirds.
0: And when I get elected,
1: Firebirds.
0: I'll
1: our team just played. It's 1990. Firebirds is the movie. That's the movie.
0: Firebirds.
1: Is that right?
0: There you go. Firebirds.
1: Yes.
0: Yes.
1: Is it good?
0: When I'm governor, I'll give the secretary a call, see if we can shoot a sequel here in Michigan.
1: Was it good, though, Firebirds? Like, should I go check this out? Or was it like Airwolf, which had a cool theme song, but didn't really get it done?
0: Airwolf was great. Was it Stringfellow Hawk? It was is flying around and blowing up bad guys. Yeah, that's kind of what we did. I was in Iraq for a while, and we fought some of the same extremism that you're now seeing creep into America and Michigan right now. I mean, we were told that if we went to go fight it over there, we wouldn't have to fight it here. And because we had open borders, because we have leftist politicians who refuse to tell the truth and don't have the courage to do the right thing, it's not just on our borders, it's inside our house. And so it's incumbent upon us to make sure that we're continuing to tell the truth, that we're continuing to fight for beauty. We're continuing to stand by all 325 million of us in the country, all 10 million of us in the state, to make sure that we keep folks who are willing to abide by our laws, assimilate with our culture, and respect our Constitution to continue to stay here and thrive. And others, well, frankly, they can pursue their own goals elsewhere, but certainly not in our house.
1: Clay, just you're real quick, Blue Thunder is also a helicopter. That's from 1983, though. So there have been a couple, but they did not leave a lasting impression. Clay, your floor.
2: Yeah. You're talking about common sense, and I'm sure you've been following this because I know you're a sports fan as well, and I know you got kids.
0: Yes.
2: Black, white, Asian, Hispanic. I think every man in America, certainly men in Michigan, think this idea that men should be able to play in the WNBA that has suddenly become ascendant is absolutely moronic and evidence of how far left-wing the Democrat Party has become. Sometimes you can unify people on issues such as these, even if they don't agree with you on tax policy or immigration policy, because it cuts through the noise. I'm curious, as you go around in Michigan and talk to people of all different backgrounds, guys and gals, but white, black, Asian, Hispanic, I bet you hear from a lot of Michigan people, this idea of boys and girls sports is absolutely bonkers, insane. We just had Riley Gaines on responding to Megan Rapinoe, but this has turned into a huge story since Sophie Cunningham spoke out. What are your voters in Michigan saying about this, and do you find that it is an entry point to talking to people that might not be traditional Republican voters?
0: Yeah, I can tell you how our voters are thinking, but I can also tell you how Sharon James raised me. You don't ever hit a girl. And right now, the modern leftists are advocating for a position where biological men can dominate biological women. Now, I fundamentally have a problem with that. Look, as far as our kids are concerned, I want our kids to play sports, but we need to make sure that biological girls are competing with biological girls and biological boys are competing with biological boys. It's not just a matter of tradition. It's a matter of safety. It's a matter of making sure that we have fairness, whether it's a level playing field out on the pitch, or whether it's the sanctity, the purity, and the safety of locker rooms. I'm a big advocate of Title IX. That needs to be protected. And anybody who would get in the way of that is a civil rights violation, in addition to, I believe, a moral violation. We absolutely have to protect our girls. And as far as adults are concerned, look, if you are a consenting adult and you're doing your thing, it's a free country. That's between you and God. But as far as the kids are concerned, don't try to twist their minds. Don't try to steal their success. And certainly don't try to put them in harm's way. I will always stand up for fairness, but that's especially fairness and safety for our girls. And making sure that biological boys are competing with biological boys, biological girls are competing with biological girls, and we're making sure that we have safety and fairness for all 10 million Michiganders.
2: Amen. John James, get out, support him. How can people who are listening to us right now that want to help you get elected governor, how can they have that impact?
0: Two things. Number one, go out there and share the message. We need to get as many patriots off their patio to go vote for the right thing to take our state back. And second, go to johnjamesmi.com. That's johnjamesmi.com. Hit us on the web, follow us on socials. Love to have you in the family. Thanks a lot.
2: Awesome. Good luck. Congratulations. I'm sure we'll be talking to you throughout the fall.
0: Perfect. God bless. Take care.
2: Look, there are a lot of families out there in this audience that are sending kids off to college this month. I'm one of them. My oldest going off to college. Time goes by in the blink of an eye, doesn't it? I'm looking at pictures of him as a little kid. I can't believe he's 18. He's going off to college now. Today, it's easy to record things on your smartphone. There's no end to the numbers of pictures and videos you might have on your phone. But what about back in the day? What about when your kids were young, if they were going off to college and it was the early days of cell phones? What about certainly if your kids are older? What about if you've got grandkids? What if you still have all those old video cameras, VHS tapes, old photos, Maybe someone is storing them in their attic. Maybe they're in the garage. These things were not made to last forever. 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
2: Welcome back in, Clay and Buck. We're going to take some of your calls. I said I wanted to mention this, and Jennifer Say, who runs XXXY, they are making Nashville Balls t-shirts. So I have said I want a 100% trans sports team, the Nashville Balls. Our slogan, one love, two balls, the most inclusive team you've ever heard of. XXXY, Jen is great. It's her company. I want you to think about this for a sec. By the way, website xx-xyathletics.com if you need sports apparel. It's the only sports apparel company in the entire world which will say women's sports should only be played by women. They got the great yoga pants, great female apparel. If you are a girl dad out there, they got good stuff for men who want to support this. They do great work, and you guys should check it out. Okay, let's get some funny calls here to close the hour. Douglas in Northern New Jersey, fire away. What was your my French class name, as I confessed yesterday, was Gerard Bonaparte. Your French class name was what, Douglas?
12: Well, there, ours were assigned by the teachers. So if your name was Bill, you were Guillaume, or they were assigned by our first names. And if you were John, you were Jean. But my name is Douglas, and there's no derivation for that in French. So she just assigned me Douglas, which I thought kind of sucked. So after a few weeks, I raised my hand in class. I said, Madame, I do not wish to be called Douglas anymore. And she looked at me and she said, well, what do you want to be called? I said, from here on in, I wish to be called Le Grand Fromage.
2: And the big cheese. That is
12: she
2: great.
12: Went with that.
15: Very nice.
2: Very good.
15: Blake, we got an email from Rick. You want to do this real quick?
2: Well, I was going to. Tell Philip and Bobby that we want them to give us talkbacks because they are great, but we are running out of time. What's the email?
15: Yeah, we got just email from Rick. Guys, I want to let you know about 10 million veterans just went and checked out the trailer for Firebirds with Nicolas Cage and Tommy Lee Jones. Looks pretty good. I did not know there was a helicopter movie with Tommy Lee Jones and Nicolas Cage called Firebirds. Clay, I might have a movie to check out this weekend.
2: Bobby was going to tee off on your high school. I want to hear this talk back. Maybe we can get to it later.
17: Speaking truth and having fun. Clay Travis and Buck Sexton.
15: We're not hearing news stories out of Israel like we did earlier this year. 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
3: He's taking it to the Supreme Court. I'm Carmen Roberts, Fox News. President Trump fires back, saying he will appeal today's 2-1 federal appeals court ruling that he cannot build a White House ballroom without congressional approval.
4: A defeat for the president at the U.S. Court of Appeals in D.C. A 2-1 ruling orders construction on a $400 million, 90,000 square foot ballroom to stop. President Trump says the ballroom has long been sought by presidents and the project has expanded to include new secure facilities at the White House, including a drone port and other defensive systems. The ruling does not take effect for at least 2 weeks to give the administration time to appeal. At the White House, Jared Halpern, Fox News.
3: And the president posting on Truth Social that the military and Secret Service are reviewing what he calls a horrendous, politically motivated and unlawful ruling. It appears President Trump may get his way on the next attorney general. After two Republicans, Senator Susan Collins and Senator Lisa Murkowski, said they would not vote to confirm acting AG Todd Blanche, Senator Bill Cassidy announced his decision.
16: This is not a referendum on President Trump. It is a decision regarding Mr. Blanche in very specific circumstances. All considered, I will vote for Mr. Blanche.
3: Meantime, the Senate takes action on a bill negotiated by the late Senator Lindsey Graham. Lawmakers just overwhelmingly approved a tough Russian sanctions package designed to strengthen support for Ukraine and send a message to President Vladimir Putin. An economist had expected the July jobs report to show the U.S. added 80,000 jobs. Instead, it lost 23,000, and May and June's numbers were revised lower by 103,000. But White House National Economic Council Director Kevin Hassett tells Fox,
20: if you throw out the World Cup and the government workers, we actually had a number that was about plus 100,000.
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8: From the Kello.com News Center, I'm Tom Rooney. Agriculture Secretary Brooke Rollins is making the rounds in the region as fair and ag festival season begins. She appeared at Farm Fest in Redwood Falls, Minnesota this week, and is also planning to hear from producers at the Dakota Fest in Mitchell next week. Meanwhile, Senate Majority Leader John Thune says Democrats are playing politics with the pending farm bill. Senator Thune says Democrats are also playing politics with the Save America Election Integrity Act. President Trump wants Thune to nuke the filibuster to push that measure through the Senate, a move Senator Thune has so far refused to take. But he has led the Senate to vote on the measure five times.
0: All 47 Democrats, all five times we're voting on the Save America Act on the floor of the United States Senate have voted no. This is an issue about going after Democrats, making this an issue in the fall campaigns, and holding them accountable for being on the wrong side of an 80-20 issue with the American people.
8: Thune says the Democratic Party is also headed in the wrong direction with its support of the Democratic Socialist Movement, which has had a number of successes in the Democratic Party's primary elections. Yesterday was a deadly day on South Dakota's Black Hills roadways. Five people died in three separate accidents involving motorcycles. A Sioux Falls woman was among them. She was killed when an oncoming motorcycle crossed the center line and struck her motorcycle near Sturgis. Two people from Illinois passed away in an accident near Hill City, and two Colorado residents died in another crash near Deadwood. A 26-year-old Sioux Falls man died in an ATV crash on the city's north side last night. He failed to negotiate a curve on North 4th Avenue and hit a curb. He was thrown from the vehicle and struck a concrete driveway approach. He was not wearing a helmet. From the Kello.com News Center, I'm Tom Rooney.
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1: The clouds are going to start to clear out throughout this afternoon with highs around average near 84 and northwest winds at 10 to 15 miles per hour. For tonight, we will cool off to a low of 58 and winds will be light from the north. Our skies are going to be clear as well before becoming partly cloudy for tomorrow. From the Killaland Live Doppler HD Storm Center, I'm meteorologist Jalen Borison.
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5: Number three, final hour of the week, 14 hours up. We are rolling into hour number 15 now, and we've got a lot to discuss with all of you. We've got Alyssa Roenhack scheduled at the bottom of the hour. She has been boycotted for her book in the Nashville area because it is too pro-Jewish. And it's interesting, Buck, I was thinking about that as we were getting ready for the program, because there's a bunch of, I would say, already intense fire going between Abdul El-Sayed and Mike Rogers in the state of Michigan in what is likely to be, I believe, maybe the most contentious of all the Senate races that are going to be taking place over the next 3 months. And Mike Rogers on early this morning put out a great video that is directly addressed, Buck, to Democrats. And it said, I mean, legitimately, he's sitting on a couch with his wife and he says, hey, for Democrat voters, this guy doesn't represent Michigan. For Jewish voters out there, this guy hates you, as he said on our program earlier this week. And there is a place for you for a moderate voice that can represent Michigan well. And I saw this coming across also this morning. So, Buck, you know, and I have praised this area, and we have a bunch of great affiliates. Last year, I did the show from Traverse City, Michigan. And every time I say great things about northern Michigan, and we just talked with John James about this a bit earlier on the program. He's the nominee to be governor from Michigan. But every time I come on and I say northern Michigan in the summer is probably the most underrated place in the country, a lot of Michiganders, Buck, they say, be quiet, Clay, because it's our great sort of hidden jewel. If you are not from Michigan or from the Midwest, there's probably not a lot of reason that you would have gone into northern Michigan in the summer. It's just a beautiful place, one of the most underrated places, I believe, in the entire country. I love it up there. And there's a little island that is beloved by Michiganders. It's called Mackinac Island. I had never been there till I started dating my wife, Buck. We later got engaged there on the grounds of the Grand Hotel. Our friend Tudor Dixon had a great event with the Republican Party of Michigan that I spoke at last year in October.
2: They regularly do big events, Democrats and Republicans, on this island. And so in 2020, Abdul El-Sayed was doing a documentary of some sort, and he's on the island. You have to take a ferry there. They only have horse-drawn carriages, horses, and bikes. They don't allow any cars at all. It's a very unique place. Awesome. We've taken our family. We love everything about it. Most Michiganders do as well. I would say probably, I don't know what the exact equivalent would be, for instance, where you grew up in New York City. Maybe Coney Island. I mean, it's way nicer than Coney Island, but just something that feels iconically, uniquely New York, where you would defend it if other people were to rip it because it's kind of a part of the fabric of your homeland. Here is Abdul El-Sayed just saying, I hate it here. It's awful. On video, watch.
7: I hate Mackinac so much.
9: It's funny because, like, if we win, this is going to be the, like,
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9: I'm just going to be like, every time I've ever come here, I've hated it. Why am I here?
2: Right. It sounds like a small thing if you're not from Michigan. I shared this video earlier, and it's ricocheting around with a lot of Michiganders talking about it and seeing it.

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3: A win for Ukraine, an honor for the late Senator Lindsey Graham. I'm Carmen Roberts, Fox News. The Senate overwhelmingly approves the Graham Russian sanctions bill to punish Moscow and to pressure President Vladimir Putin as the war drags on.
4: The sanctions bill is among the most aggressive steps taken by U.S. lawmakers against Russia during President Trump's second term. Named for the late South Carolina Senator Lindsey Graham, the package penalizes countries continuing to purchase Russian oil and gas. Supporters say the measure will choke off a major source of revenue for Russian President Vladimir Putin to fund the war against Ukraine. President Trump has given his support to the bill, likely increasing its chances of passing the House when lawmakers return from an August recess at the White House. Jared Halpern, Fox News.
3: Also in the Senate, Republican Bill Cassidy announced he will put aside his differences with the president and vote yes to confirm Acting Attorney General Todd Blanche to be full-time AG.
5: Mr. Blanche is not perfect, and he will tell you this, but the choice is not between perfection and Mr. Blanche. It is between Mr. Blanche and another acting attorney general who may not run the department effectively under President Trump.
3: Two other Republican senators, Susan Collins and Lisa Murkowski, said they would not vote to confirm him. And if one more GOP senator votes against Blanche, he will not get that confirmation. A U.S. appeals court blocks President Trump's $400 million White House ballroom, ruling 2-1 that he cannot build it without congressional approval. The court is pausing the ruling, though, for 2 weeks to give the administration time to appeal to the Supreme Court, which President Trump strongly declared he will do. And stocks are moving higher, the Dow up 103 points. After a weak federal jobs report appears to give the Fed more time before raising interest rates to fight inflation. 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
12: From the Kello.com News Center, I'm Tom Rooney. The Rosebud Sioux Tribe has unanimously suspended Tribal President Kathleen Woodenknife, effective immediately. The 17-0 vote suspended her for malfeasance, lack of leadership, gross misconduct, and abandonment of her office and her duties. The tribal council will consider making that removal permanent on August 21st. Vice President Lisa Whitepipe is serving as the interim president. Two people have pleaded guilty to stealing from a federal housing program on the Sisseton Wahpeton Oyate Reservation. 53-year-old Eric Shepard of Wilmot and 60-year-old Olivia Locke of Sisseton face up to 5 years in prison and a fine of $250,000. Shepard was the executive director and Locke was the chief financial officer of the program. They issued and cashed over $3.5 million in checks to themselves. A Porcupine man faces up to 60 years in prison after being convicted of abusive sexual contact with children. 59-year-old Gary Poirier fondled a 10-year-old girl. While he was awaiting trial on that charge, more victims came forward. Yesterday was a deadly day on Black Hills roadways. Five people died in three separate accidents involving motorcycles. A Sioux Falls woman was among them. She was killed when an oncoming motorcycle crossed the center line and struck her motorcycle near Sturgis. Two people from Illinois passed away in an accident near Hill City, and two Colorado residents died in another crash near Deadwood. And Uncle Ed Muntz has passed away, but his family and his family business live on. Ed and his son Matt started Uncle Ed Specialty Meats in 2001. He was a Vietnam veteran and a man dedicated to his family and his customers. In a Facebook post, son Matt pledged to keep it going. From the Kello.com News Center, I'm Tom Rooney.
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13: The clouds are going to start to clear out throughout this afternoon with highs around average near 84 and northwest winds at 10 to 15 miles per hour. For tonight, we will cool off to a low of 58 and winds will be light from the north. Our skies are going to be clear as well before becoming partly cloudy for tomorrow. From the Killaland Live Doppler HD Storm Center, I'm meteorologist Jalen Borson.
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14: The Markley Van Camp and Robbins Show. Jamie Markley, David Van Camp, Scott Robbins. Friday, that always feels good.
15: Doesn't it? Yeah.
14: Yeah. I got, you know, a lot of news out there, a lot of fun to be had. And David, you want to start with the Trumpster?
16: The Trumpster. Well, you know, you had the jobs report come out, a reversal as we lost jobs in the month of July. Most of that is in, like, local government jobs that got lost. So, again, it's like you sort of choose your own adventure, but also it could be that
14: World Cup jobs, right?
15: Yeah, soccer jobs.
16: Yeah, we either basically lost a few thousand, lost a few billion, or gained a few billion. I don't know. It just depends on the mood of the Bureau of Labor Statistics at this point.
14: Who knows, man?
16: I have no idea.
14: And when it will be revised again, yes.
16: Anyway, the Fed hasn't lowered interest rates, even with Trump's guy, Kevin Warsh, heading up the board. President Trump was asked about that during an interview with Punchbowl News.
14: Okay.
17: Well, it's up to him a little bit, but not completely. He's got a board that's very political.
14: Right.
17: The United States should pay the lowest interest rate in the entire world.
18: So you think that he shouldn't hike rates before the election?
17: It's not totally up to him. It's up to a board. I think he's great. I won't be criticizing him. But I've said many times, you know, in the old days, 20, 25 years ago, call it the old days, if you announce good numbers, the interest rates went down because you were a better credit.
18: Right.
17: Makes sense, right? Now it's all bacocked.
14: Whoa. Hello.
15: I don't know. There's a word I don't think I've ever used.
14: Did he say becocked?
16: Yes.
15: That's what he said.
16: I think he meant to say a Yiddish phrase. But it came out as becocked.
14: Okay.
15: So it's not just me. I'm like, well, maybe
16: I don't think that's the word he meant to use.
14: Yeah. Okay. Well, I'm just going to do a quick Google check on that. And if this machine shuts down, okay, not my fault. I'm doing research.
15: The alarm bells are going off at corporate right now.
14: Yeah. I'm going to type in meaning afterwards just to see what happens. Well, it does have a definition.
15: Does it?
14: But I don't know that I can read it.
15: Probably can't.
14: It typically means having, you know, something that males have.
15: Yes.
14: We can say for sure what a man is.
15: Yes.
14: Humorous or vulgar is the term. And it acts as a very rare slang term, meaning messed up or crappy. That's what it means. So maybe he did mean to say it.
16: Maybe he did. Yeah, I guess if that's a very rare slang word. I've just never heard it.
15: I've never heard that word before. And I've heard every description on the planet. I've never heard that one.
14: No. But yeah, according to this, I mean, it very well may be he meant to say that. Because it says, if you meant beckoned, which I didn't, it means to wave or signal someone.
16: Thank you.
14: If you meant bedecked, it means decorated or covered with things like flowers. Right. That certainly wasn't it. No, he said becocked.
16: He did. It's all messed up.
14: It's all jacked up. Now that we have that, let's listen to that last little part again.
17: Because you were a better credit. Right. Makes sense, right? Now it's all becocked.
14: I think he meant it. I'm convinced he meant it now.
16: Maybe he got like one of those like Don Rickles novelty, you know, word of the day calendars. And he's like, you know what? I'm gonna slip that in.
14: Oh, that's fantastic.
15: It was one of those things that he probably won $1,000 from somebody. Right. If you can get that word, if you can slip that word in there.
14: Yeah. I'll just go ahead and say it. I don't think it's been said yet this week. There'll never be another one like him.
16: No.
14: There just won't.
17: No. Thank you.
14: You bet. Anytime.
15: Be cocked.
14: Okay.
15: The word is, in spelling bee, the word is be cocked. Could you use that in a sentence, please? No, we can't.
16: No.
14: No. It could be Trump just puts that into, you know, regular speak. He may describe Michigan that way before too long.
16: Yeah, right.
14: After that primary on Tuesday.
15: Uh-huh.
14: And it seems like some people are panicking, David.
16: Yeah, I think that you're hearing more and more. There are a whole lot of especially working class voters in Michigan who are not going to vote for Abdul El-Sayed.
14: Nope.
16: And part of it is because of how he's just obsessed with Israel.
14: Yes.
16: And also that he's a socialist. And so they don't like that very much. And we have another, you know, political analyst who was on the ground in Michigan during the primary election earlier this week. This is a CNN reporter saying that, yeah, there's a lot of concern about this guy.
14: Okay.
19: All over the place, people who are voting for Stevens were saying they do not know that they can vote for El-Sayed. They were saying that they might take a look at him. They might vote for Mike Rogers. Now, it's important, because this was such a divided primary, to note that a lot of El-Sayed voters were saying the other side of that, which is that if Stevens had won, they didn't know that they would vote. A lot of them were saying they would stay home. But this race got very deep, very personal between the two of them. And it also is about a lot of issues that people got very upset about, particularly the issue of Israel and Gaza and Palestine.
14: Yes. Yes.
16: Which also makes it really interesting that Haley Stevens, the non-Islamist, actually won Rashida Tlaib's district by like 10 points.
14: Yeah. It's wild. It's absolutely wild. Well, I saw this was a great quote. And it was C.S. Lewis was the quote. It was shared on X. Mm-hmm. Of why, quote, dumb blue-collar people usually don't fall for the same terrible ideas that the educated elite class so often do.
15: Yeah, very true.
14: And C.S. Lewis.

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14: One, two, three, four, five.
1: All right, number five, Senator Mitch McConnell is apparently alive. He's been discharged from a rehab center after, 2 months? But he won't return to work until the fall.
15: You guys seen any of the AI videos of him leaving the hospital?
1: I've seen several.
15: Oh my goodness,
2: they're funny.
1: Like the proof of life stuff where he like jumps up and does an Irish jig or whatever. See, he's well done.
15: The last one I saw was he was just asleep in a chair being wheeled out. Yeah.
1: Number four.
2: This kills the conspiracy theories, I guess, for does a while. It? Yeah, or I hope.
1: I haven't heard him speak.
15: That's true.
1: Yeah. Number four, Donald Trump's Attorney General nominee Todd Blanche secured the votes he needs to be confirmed by the Senate to take that role on a full-time basis. Number three, Texas Attorney General and Republican Senate nominee Ken Paxton announced a big win against the gender ideology cult, Texas Children's Hospital. Well, they falsified medical records while transitioning children, and
15: man,
1: now they will pay $10 million and open a detransition clinic by October. That's part
15: good
1: of the agreement. Meanwhile, his opponent, James Tallarico, once headlined a Pride event that had a youth drag show and featured an 11-year-old drag queen named Queen Kiki. Yeah. Number two.
15: Oh, man, when they said the opposition research on him.
1: Yeah.
15: And it was just going to be drip, drip, drip, and there you go.
1: Yeah. Number two, it's being reported that the gay supreme leader of Iran has been rushed to the hospital in critical condition. Yeah, being dead for a few months would probably be considered critical.
15: Yeah.
1: Yeah. And then number one, the U.S. economy lost 23,000 jobs in July, mostly led by a massive decline in local government education.
15: Real quick question about story two.
1: Mm-hmm.
15: With the gay supreme leader of Iran.
1: Yes.
15: Is there proof of life there?
1: No. What? No.
15: No, there's still not.
1: It's been, it's basically been, hey, here's this cardboard cutout with his picture on it. Like, literally, yes. They're parading that thing around. And so, to me, it seems like there's a cover-up underway. Like, he probably died in the airstrikes that killed his dad. And
2: he's going to a rehab center.
1: Right, in Bethesda.
2: Yes.
15: Okay, the reason I ask, we got a bet on this, Scott and I do.
2: Yeah.
15: Yeah, because you say he's dead.
2: Oh, yeah, I've thought that for a long time.
15: Yes.
2: Now, are we going to get work, proof of though, life? I don't know.
1: Just technically with the bet. I'm just saying, like, because if they say, oh, he just died, then is that the same? Does Scott win that, or does that?
15: Oh, heck no.
1: There's no, okay.
15: No, I mean,
2: well, technically I would because he was alive, and he just died.
15: Yeah, but when we made the bet, you said he was dead, and I said he was alive. So if he just died now, then I would have a better chance of winning that bet than you.
2: We're never going to know the truth anyway.
15: So what was it? I think we need to see video of him or something?
2: There's got to be some kind of evidence somewhere. Yeah. And it can't be file footage either. It's got to be current.
15: Right, I understand.
2: He's stamp on it or something.
15: Okay. Do you guys happen to see the video that went viral of the woman on QVC that
1: yeah,
15: was talking, trying to sell a wig?
1: Yeah.
15: Talking about this great wig, you know, and you know, it's like real hair.
1: Yeah.
15: You know, hair dryer, there's a term, you know, you can blow it out.
1: Mm-hmm.
15: She got mixed up in her terminology. Go ahead and roll that. Yeah.
16: I love to show the texture and this wave pattern. Again, it looks like you went and got a job at your blowout at your
15: oopsie
16: salon, and it looks beautiful.
15: Oh, man. She's going to be facing a lot of jokes.
1: Mm-hmm. She seems to be taking it in stride, though, at least on Instagram, just sort of like sharing the jokes that are being made.
15: Yes.
2: And she said that, it probably sold out immediately.
15: Dudes are wearing that wig.
1: Mom, yeah. You want a wig?
2: Get one of those with it? Okay.
15: Trump wants to get rid of the filibuster. Get to that. And around to watch your story straight ahead right here.

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1: A mixed close for the grains on Friday. The forecast looks wet for the central and eastern Midwest over the next 10 days, with the lion's share of heavy rain likely to fall in Iowa, Illinois, and Wisconsin. The western plains remain too dry. Corn futures on Friday session, December, steady money at 462. November soybeans down a penny and a half, 1176 and a quarter. Minneapolis spring wheat, September, 8.5 cents higher, 679.5. Live cattle, October contract up 35 at 225.27. Feeder cattle, September contract, $3.65 higher on Friday at 345.22. Lean hog futures, October, 50 cents higher Friday at 82.22 per hundredweight. I'm Rusty Halverson for the Growing Harvest Ag Network.
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16: Quiet weather is in store for this afternoon, with clouds moving out and highs near 84 degrees. Northwest winds will be around 10 to 15 miles per hour before decreasing for the overnight hours. Lows are going to be below average near 58, with clear skies that will become partly cloudy for tomorrow. From the Killoland Live Doppler HD Storm Center, I'm meteorologist Jalen Borison.
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3: 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It's climate change, Alar, or it's whatever it is, and now it's data center, because there's something wrong with data centers.
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11: All right. The Markley Van Camp and Robin Show. 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Some people don't want to deal with needles. And then some people hear about side effects. 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
11: Thank you.
13: Yeah.
11: Appreciate it.
13: All right.
11: News update, David Van Camp.
12: When I was telling you that story, it's just that's why I'm laughing right now about eating at a particular, like, it's like a barbecue / Thai place I ate at last night, and it's been an adventure ever since.
11: Yes.
12: You know, with all the stomach stuff that you've had and sickness and all that.
11: Seriously, man.
12: Just get a handle.
11: Yes.
12: Get a grip.
11: Rice and ground beef for a year.
13: Maybe applesauce.
11: Yeah. Basic.
13: Yeah, right.
11: Yeah, well, I tried this thing last night, and it had, like, these ingredients I've never heard of. I'm like, what are you doing? Your stomach was a mess last week. Let that thing recover.
13: Mashed potatoes, plain.
11: Yes.
12: Rice, beans, done.
13: That's it.
11: Yeah.
12: Let's get a handle on it. It's just what made me laugh when you said that right before.
11: Get a handle on your stomach.
12: Get a handle on
11: that. That poor thing's been through enough.
12: Anyway, yeah, Jason Arde, you know that guy? He's the youngest black professor at Cambridge. Well, he's gone now because of plagiarism stuff. He's got a book that's supposed to come out next week. I don't know if it's going to make it because The Atlantic obtained a copy of his book. He claims to have experienced locked-in syndrome for several months after being hit by a car. He awakened miraculously from a coma. He's been through testicular cancer, although in the book it was changed to brain cancer. Pretty different.
11: What?
12: He had an aborted suicide attempt on a bridge after listening to an Eagles song.
13: Curious to know which one that was.
12: And was told by a shaman woman in Brazil that he would suffer greatly, but also do great things.
11: Okay.
12: He's a nut.
13: Desperado.
11: We got to get to Nimrods. Sometimes I think your stories just lead right into it, too, man. It does.
14: When the going gets tough.
15: Damn it, this is too hard.
14: The dumb get dumber.
16: All right, Dean.
14: It's Nimrods in the News on the Markley, Van Camp, and Robbins Show.
17: I love the poorly educated.
11: All right. Nimrods in the News. We go to Florida. 42-year-old Eduardo Moraga. He's working at a Planet Fitness. And he just takes this female member's credit card and then goes to a local barbecue joint. He's got barbecue and beer. Puts it on her card. She's alerted. Well, they look at the camera. It's him in his Planet Fitness uniform.
13: Oh, gosh.
11: Don't. That was an easy arrest, and that's Nimrod's in the News.
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25: Billions for mining. I'm Carmen Roberts, Fox News. President Trump just announced a series of mining projects worth $3 billion.
26: Which will create thousands of jobs and promote our economic stability and security.
25: And he also pledged more money.
26: I'm thrilled to announce that we're delivering $100 million to train the next generation of American miners. And you have a lot of you are in the room right now.
25: And the president says the mining projects include a $1.4 billion loan agreement between the War Department and Sila Nanotechnologies to build a battery facility in Washington State. And President Trump also had some strong words today after a U.S. appeals court ruled against him on the White House ballroom, calling the ruling a horrendous, politically motivated and unlawful action. The court barred construction of the $400 million ballroom project without congressional approval. And it is giving the administration, though, 2 weeks to appeal, which President Trump says it will do. Senate confirmation for Acting Attorney General Todd Blanche to become AG is hanging by a thread, but he picked up more support today from Senator Bill Cassidy of Louisiana.
27: Mr. Blanche is not perfect, and he will tell you this. But the choice is not between perfection and Mr. Blanche. It is between Mr. Blanche and another acting attorney general who may not run the department effectively under President Trump.
25: And Republican Senator Cassidy is dismissing any differences with the president, says he will vote to confirm Blanche. Two Republican senators, Susan Collins and Lisa Murkowski, say they will not vote for Blanche. If he loses any more GOP support, he will not be confirmed. And stocks in the week higher after investors bet a weaker than expected jobs report will give the Federal Reserve time to hold off on raising interest rates. The Dow up 151 points. The Nasdaq up 342. 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
1: From the Keller.com News Center, I'm Tom Rooney. Yesterday was a deadly day on Black Hills roadways. Five people died in three separate accidents involving motorcycles. A Sioux Falls woman was among them. She was killed when an oncoming motorcycle crossed the center line and struck her motorcycle near Sturgis. Two people from Illinois passed away in an accident near Hill City, and two Colorado residents died in a crash near Deadwood. A 26-year-old Sioux Falls man died in an ATV crash on the city's north side last night. He failed to negotiate a curve on North 4th Avenue and struck a curb. He was thrown from the vehicle and struck a concrete driveway approach. He was not wearing a helmet. Agriculture Secretary Brooke Rollins is making the rounds in the region as fair season begins, along with ag festivals. She appeared at the Farm Fest in Redwood Falls, Minnesota this week, and is also planning to hear from producers at the Dakota Fest in Mitchell next week. Meanwhile, Senate Majority Leader John Thune says Democrats are playing politics with the pending farm bill. Senator Thune says Democrats are also playing politics with the Save America Election Integrity Act. President Trump wants Thune to nuke the filibuster to push that measure through the Senate, a move Senator Thune has refused to take. But he has led the Senate to vote on the measure five times.
2: All 47 Democrats, all five times we're voting on the Save America Act on the floor of the United States Senate have voted no. This is an issue about going after Democrats, making this an issue in the fall campaigns, and holding them accountable for being on the wrong side of an 80-20 issue with the American people.
1: Thune says the Democratic Party is also heading in the wrong direction with its support of the Democratic Socialist Movement, which has had a number of successes in the Democratic Party's primary elections. From the Keller.com News Center, I'm Tom Rooney.
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3: The clouds are going to start to clear out throughout this afternoon with highs around average near 84 and northwest winds at 10 to 15 miles per hour. For tonight, we will cool off to a low of 58 and winds will be light from the north. Our skies are going to be clear as well before becoming partly cloudy for tomorrow. From the Killaland Live Doppler HD Storm Center, I'm meteorologist Jalen Borson.
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11: The Markley Van Camp and Robbins Show. Jamie Markley, David Van Camp, Scott Robbins. I don't know, man. Fauci might be in some serious trouble.
4: Maybe.
11: I saw the legal analyst on CNN. Like, this is serious. I mean, he had the auto pin, give him immunity.
4: Yeah.
11: Then you're called to Congress. You got to tell the truth. You can't just bleed the fifth over and over and over. So we'll see what happens. Chuck Todd.
13: What was it on, though?
11: He was on CNN.
13: What's
11: it was different segment.
13: Wasn't with, his show then? Okay.
11: No.
4: Not
11: no,
4: Chuck
11: this
4: Todd
11: was on
4: yet.
11: CNN.
13: Yeah.
11: With David's old girl, Breonna Keeler.
4: Oh, yeah.
11: Yeah. I'll just play you the clip. I don't want to set anything else up. Roll it.
2: I'll be honest with you. I thought Anthony Fauci made a huge mistake in pleading the fifth. I think you hand a talking point. I think the average person hears that and thinks, oh, maybe he does have something to hide. Maybe he is fearful of something. And you know,
11: that's because the average person is usually smarter than you people.
4: Yeah.
11: Anyway.
2: And, you know, knowing how the current world of Washington works, I understand why a lawyer gave Tony Fauci the advice to say take the fifth. Gigantic mistake, and it's a terrible end to his legacy. And I'm sorry it happened. I get it. I understand the risk averseness that lawyers can do sometimes, but I think it was a PR mistake, and I really think it harmed the perception of public health, Brianna. I really do.
6: Yeah, it's been a really interesting and important thing to watch this.
2: Yeah.
6: I don't want to call it a debate because it's become more than that between Anthony Fauci and Rand Paul.
2: It's not a debate. I wish it were.
6: I know, right?
2: If it were an actual debate with substance and they spoke to each other instead of talking past each other, maybe we would get somewhere.
6: There's a lot to learn here.
11: Okay.
13: There's not really that much to learn. We learned it all.
4: That is one of the most brain dead segments hear.
7: Yes. Wait a minute.
4: What are you talking about? Talking past each other. You're saying, well, it's unfortunate that this would be his legacy. Did you read his diary, Chuck?
7: Yeah.
4: He lied to people. If you were doing your job when you had one, a real one, you would have reported that he was lying to people. We did. My goodness. Mm-hmm. He changed his story on a number of different things. Mm-hmm. And you were never at all curious why natural immunity was never talked about? Like common sense stuff?
7: Well, you want to talk?
4: It's crazy to me, dude.
7: You want to talk about a lack of debate? That was a trail blazed by Anthony Fauci.
4: Yes. Because if you debated at all, you were shut down.
13: Mm-hmm. Well, yeah. You were kicked off social media sites. You were ostracized, and sometimes you were fired from your job.
4: Well, and if you were a scientist, you better get on board. You might lose funding.
13: Well, yeah.
4: There were threats.
13: I mean, dude, there was... It's stupid. Nobody's debating anything. We know what the truth is. There's no debate here.
4: Right. You're trying to bring the truth to the public.
13: Well, yeah, because they have a right to know.
4: But Chuck Todd is still more concerned about the legacy of Anthony Fauci than Americans knowing the truth.
7: Yes.
13: And it might lend itself to harming the scientific community. Maybe. Please.
4: They did that themselves.
13: Yes.
4: Dude.
13: We didn't do that.
4: I heard that. I'm like, man, I cannot wait to play that for the fellas.
13: Gosh. Dang.
4: Yeah. So there you go.
13: Save it for the Toddcast.
4: One of your favorite things to say.
13: I know.
4: Yes. Americans want to be rapist murderers. Who said that?
7: That would be that moron Hassan Piker, who's very close to a lot of these commies, winning Democrat primaries, even campaigning with them, and he's a nut. Here is him talking about the prison system.
4: Okay.
8: I'm 100% closer to the prison abolitionist perspective than the average American's framework on this issue, because... Oh my God! You guys literally fantasize about the violent crimes that someone might have committed, and you fantasize further about how you need to create an equal vengeance structure. Americans sometimes literally feel like they want to be the rapist murderers.
4: How does any of that make sense?
13: I don't know.
7: It doesn't. He's an idiot. That's the thing. He's not bright. I saw him on X last night where he said, can you imagine a world where MSNBC, CNN, and Fox News all complained about Charlie Kirk stumping for Republican candidates and how this would hurt the Republican Party with moderate voters? Bro, do you really think you're on the same level as Charlie Kirk?
4: No kidding. Oh my gosh. I'm trying to make sense of that whole take he was talking about. What, it's wrong? Do you want to lock up criminals, violent criminals?
13: Are we doing it for our own vengeance?
7: Yes, and we fantasize about it, and I don't understand.
13: That was...
7: He's dumb.
4: It's nothing about vengeance. You want people to be safe.
7: Well, yeah.
4: When a repeat offender gets put back out on the street and then they kill somebody else, you think that's okay, Dopey? No, that's insanity. I don't think your religion teaches that. My goodness, dude. And this is the guy. Okay, you know how in any given time you've got some huge influencer that's the outrageous one.
7: Yeah.
4: And that flame burns bright for a little while and then it fades out.
7: Mm-hmm.
4: That's all this dude is. 3 years? What?
7: Yeah, I think that's probably it, because he's not really building anything. And he's not—he's not insightful. He's not—he's a shock jock that just has nothing in the creative arsenal.
4: That dude can't carry Joe Rogan's headphones.
7: No.
4: Because he's not insightful. He's not curious, and he doesn't talk to interesting people.
13: I mean, addicted to outrage.
7: Well, it's not even that. He's just addicted to just sort of talking to himself.
4: Yeah,
13: but he says those inflammatory things.
7: Yeah.
13: You know.
7: Well, I mean, and you go back, whether it's Joe Rogan or if you want to go to the earlier, you know, shock jock days back before Howard Stern completely lost his mind.
4: Mm-hmm.
7: Like, yeah, he would say offensive stuff.

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3: Taking the fight to the Supreme Court, I'm Carmen Roberts, Fox News. President Trump fires back, saying he will appeal today's federal appeals court ruling that he cannot build a White House ballroom without congressional approval.
4: A defeat for the president at the U.S. Court of Appeals in D.C. A 2-1 ruling orders construction on a $400 million, 90,000-square-foot ballroom to stop. President Trump says the ballroom has long been sought by presidents, and the project has expanded to include new secure facilities at the White House, including a drone port and other defensive systems. The ruling does not take effect for at least 2 weeks to give the administration time to appeal. At the White House, Jared Halpern, Fox News.
3: Ukraine's President Zelensky is expressing thanks to the U.S. Senate for passing a tough Russian sanctions bill today. That bill, named for the late Senator Lindsey Graham, who championed the measure for more than a year before his death. And it would strengthen support for Ukraine and penalize countries that continue to buy Russian oil, gas, and other exports. President Trump may be cheering another action in the Senate today. Republican Senator Bill Cassidy of Louisiana cleared up how he will vote on Trump's pick to be Attorney General, Todd Blanche.
5: This is not a referendum on President Trump. It is a decision regarding Mr. Blanche in very specific circumstances. All considered, I will vote for Mr. Blanche.
3: Two other Republicans, Senator Susan Collins and Senator Lisa Murkowski, said they won't vote for Blanche. One more Republican no would sink the confirmation. And Chicago authorities say more than 50 bodies were found yesterday improperly stored and decomposing at a funeral home run by a couple who previously operated a crematorium that was shut down for mishandling remains. No arrests have been announced. Police say detectives are investigating. America's listening to Fox News.
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11: From the Kello.com News Center, I'm Tom Rooney. Agriculture Secretary Brooke Rollins is making the rounds in the region as fair and ag festival season begins. She appeared at Farm Fest in Redwood Falls, Minnesota this week, and is also planning to hear from producers at the Dakota Fest in Mitchell next week. Meanwhile, Senate Majority Leader John Thune says Democrats are playing politics with the pending farm bill. Senator Thune says Democrats are also playing politics with the Save America Election Integrity Act. President Trump wants Thune to nuke the filibuster to push that measure through the Senate, a move Senator Thune has so far refused to take. But he has led the Senate to vote on the measure five times.
12: All 47 Democrats, all five times we're voting on the Save America Act on the floor of the United States Senate have voted no. This is an issue about going after Democrats, making this an issue in the fall campaigns, and holding them accountable for being on the wrong side of an 80-20 issue with the American people.
11: Thune says the Democratic Party is also headed in the wrong direction with its support of the Democratic Socialist Movement, which has had a number of successes in the Democratic Party's primary elections. Yesterday was a deadly day on South Dakota's Black Hills roadways. Five people died in three separate accidents involving motorcycles. A Sioux Falls woman was among them. She was killed when an oncoming motorcycle crossed the center line and struck her motorcycle near Sturgis. Two people from Illinois passed away in an accident near Hill City, and two Colorado residents died in another crash near Deadwood. A 26-year-old Sioux Falls man died in an ATV crash on the city's north side last night. He failed to negotiate a curve on North 4th Avenue and hit a curb. He was thrown from the vehicle and struck a concrete driveway approach. He was not wearing a helmet. From the Kello.com News Center, I'm Tom Rooney.
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13: Clear skies overnight, our low temperature 56. Then on Saturday, partly cloudy skies, 85 the high with a south wind 10 to 20 miles an hour. We do have a slight chance of a moisture-starved shower. Then on Sunday, partly cloudy, a little warmer, 88 with an easterly breeze, staying in the 80s to start next week. From the Storm Center at KelloLand TV, I'm meteorologist Jay Trobeck.
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14: 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It's Friday. That means our countdown to Friday 5, and it starts like this.
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14: Ah, yes. Friday 5, today. Songs with women or woman in the title. Why, David?
19: Well, because, I mean, now it's breaking news that Enos Kanter, Freedom, has declared, former basketball NBA player, has declared his intention to be in the draft for the WNBA because the WNBA doesn't know what a woman is.
20: That's right.
21: Yeah, he's making a statement, and I think he'll follow through on it. Nobody will draft him. That's my guess.
20: Yes.
19: Well, no, why would they deny this on it? Beautiful
21: well,
19: woman.
21: Well, exactly. That'll be the counter argument right after that. Yes. All right. Yeah, could have bettered the team.
19: Well, yeah.
20: Oh, my Dude. Gosh.
21: You know, yeah.
20: He's like, an MVP.
21: Yeah.
19: He's 34 years old, and he's 6'10".
21: Yeah.
19: Yeah, he would dominate.
20: Yeah, to say he'd be a problem in the paint is a gross understatement. Yeah. Okay, so woman in the title. There's some great songs. As always, we rank it by how big a song was it, like either by chart or how iconic is it, and then test of time, and then how much you personally like it. Really good list. I would say the honorable mention's better than the top five, oftentimes, because you have certain rules you got to go by.
21: Yeah.
20: 1-888-485-MVCR is the number. Who's up first?
19: Let's talk to Woody in Vancouver. Hey, Woody.
22: Hey, guys. Love your show. I've been trying to think of something intelligent to say about your earlier report, but I don't think there's anything intelligent about the phrase, save it for the podcast.
20: Well said, Woody.
21: No. Oh, boy.
22: All right. Let's go with the guilty pleasure song of mine and Enos. Shania, Man, I Feel Like a Woman.
20: Oh, yes. Good call, Woody.
23: Man,
0: I feel like a woman.
20: That thing was huge. That was a multi-format smash, wasn't it?
21: Well, I don't know. I think I was out of top 40 by then. I don't know if top 40 played this or not. I'm not sure.
20: Okay.
21: But it was big.
20: Yeah, it was all over
21: the place. It's a line dance song, too.
20: Oh, yeah.
21: It's played at weddings and stuff, man.
20: Oh, yeah.
21: Everybody, grandma, grandkids, everybody's out there line dancing.
20: That's true. All right, David, who's next?
19: Oh, let's talk to Mary. Hey, Mary.
1: Hey, guys. Happy Friday.
20: Hey, happy Friday, Mary. You know now you have your own fan club. You've heard this, right?
1: I have heard that. What, I have one member?
20: Oh, it's way bigger than that. There's one professing member. There's an army out there, Mary. Right.
21: The Mary Army.
1: Oh, my gosh. Too much.
20: What you thinking today, Mary?
1: Well, before what I'm thinking, we're getting ready to go see Joe Bonamassa down the street playing.
20: Nice.
1: Yeah, it's going to be a hot time, that's for sure.
20: Yeah.
1: But looking forward to that, yeah. So anyway, my pick for today is American Woman by the Guess Who.
20: Well done.
16: Number two.
23: Ooh. American Woman. Ooh. Stay away from me, American woman, mama, let me be.
20: Robinson loves this song.
21: I do love this song.
20: Yeah,
21: I'll tell you what, in his prime, that was one of the top vocalists in rock was Burton Cummings.
20: Distinct voice.
21: And great voice.
20: Yeah.
21: He can't quite get it done anymore to the extent, but he's still out there.
20: Yeah.
21: Touring with Randy Bachman right now. Nice little lead here.
20: Didn't like the Lenny Kravitz cover of that one, did you?
21: It was okay. I didn't hate it, but
20: yeah,
21: not near as good as that one.
20: Yeah, I know what you're saying. All right, David, who's next?
19: Let's talk to Pam. Hey, Pam.
24: Hey. Happy Friday. Longtime listener every day.
20: Oh, thanks, thank Pam. Appreciate
24: that. Yeah, you betcha. I'm calling with L.A. Woman by the Doors.
20: Well, you're pretty cool, Pam. Love that song. Well played,
24: me
20: yes.
24: Me too.
20: Robbie Krieger's got a cool lead in this song, too.
21: Yeah.
20: Oh, Scott doesn't like this, but I can tell by the sour look on your face.
21: I'm just not a Doors guy.
25: In your blue. In your blue.
20: Come on, man.
25: In your blue.
20: There you
25: go. In your blue.
21: All right, Jim.
20: 7 minutes, 39 seconds.
21: I whipped the horse's eyes. I made him laugh. I made him cry.
19: It wasn't that nonsense with L.A. Woman. That's just a good rock song.
20: People always said that's a great driving song.
19: It is.
20: It is.
21: Yeah.
20: Yeah.
21: Okay. That's fine. It's good. It's all right. It's all right. I like it.
20: Really
21: it's okay.
20: Good. All right, David, who's next?
19: Well, let's talk to Don in Oregon. Hey, Don.
26: Afternoon, gentlemen. Happy Friday.
20: Happy Friday, Don.
26: Some really good... Thanks. Some really cool old ones coming up. The L.A. Woman and American Woman. Two great songs. So I'm going to stay in the same realm. How about Long Cool Woman in a Black Dress by the Hollies?
20: Don, today is your day. Well played.
16: Number one.

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4: The evening and overnight will be quite pleasant, with clear skies, the overnight low 56. Then for your Saturday, partly cloudy skies, a south breeze 10 to 20 miles an hour at a high of 85. We do have a slight chance of a moisture-starved shower or thundershower Saturday afternoon. On Sunday, partly cloudy, 88 with an easterly breeze. From the Storm Center, I'm Jay Trobeck.
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6: The Markley, Van Camp, and Robbins Show. Jamie Markley, David Van Camp, Scott Robbins. Got the Robbins Trifecta coming up, news update, and we got to wrap up the Friday Five, which today songs with woman or women in the title. That's an honorable mention.
7: Bob Dylan.
6: That's a classic. Number one, Long Cool Woman in Black Dress, Hollies. Guess Who, American Woman at two. And we've had great honorable mentions from Santana, Shania Twain, and others. Also The Doors. And who's next, David?
8: Let's talk to Doug in Springfield. Hey, Doug.
9: Hey, guys. Happy Friday.
6: Happy Friday, Doug.
9: So I think this time the answer is the question. So I'm going with the song Woman by Mr. John Lennon.
6: Oh, good call. I'm like, whoa.
10: I can hardly express.
6: Huge song.
8: Oh, yeah.
10: My mixed emotions.
6: That was right after he was shot.
8: Yeah. Double Fantasy.
6: Yeah. Yeah. So you were in top 40 at that time.
8: Yeah.
6: Wasn't that a number one?
8: That was a big one. This was the second single. Just like Starting Over was the first one. And then they went with Woman. Well,
6: and then after that was Watching the Wheels?
8: Watching the Wheels, yeah.
6: Yeah.
8: Had three solid songs. And that was the Lennon side of the album. Then you had the Yoko side of the album. Yeah.
6: Yikes. But yeah, big one there. All right, who's next?
8: Let's talk to Damon. Hey, Damon.
11: Moshi Moshi. Konnichiwa. Woman from Tokyo by Deep Purple.
8: Oh, yeah.
6: Oh, buddy.
8: Great,
6: yeah. That was a rock radio staple.
8: Oh, yeah.
6: Too bad you didn't get to play it. Top 40 never played that, did they?
8: No.
6: No. You love this song.
8: It's a great song.
6: Yeah.
8: It rocks.
6: Mm-hmm. It was fun playing those Deep Purple songs. Space Truckin'.
8: Yeah.
6: Yeah. Good stuff. All right. I know we got to move quick.
8: Let's talk to Deb. Hey, Deb.
12: Hi, guys. Hi, boys.
6: Deb.
8: Hi, Deb.
6: Great to have you back.
12: Me, Deb from Milwaukee.
6: Yes.
8: Nice to talk to you again, Deb.
12: Yeah, guys. Love your show as usual, of course. And Guys, my guest today is Witchy Woman from the Eagles.
0: Oh, you're in the top five, Deb.
7: Number five.
0: Good job. Witchy Woman, see how high she flies.
6: This is a big one on the Robin's list.
8: Oh, yeah.
6: It's a big song, Witchy test of time.
8: Witchy Woman.
6: Yes. She got the moon. Okay, man, there are so many women songs. We need another segment for this. All right, David, who's next?
8: All right, let's talk to Frank in Michigan. Hey, Frank.
13: Hey, good afternoon. Frank from Michigan.
8: Hey, Frank.
0: Hey, Frank.
13: Hey, I'm doing good. Hey, I know we're home of the Cyclospora disease, and I'm just putting a public service announcement out that anyone out there in Michigan that voted for that communist whack job, I'd like to know your address so I could defecate in your front yard before the communist dude steals your house.
8: Good one.
13: Yeah. Right. Hey, I'm a big Kiss fan. I was going to go for Hard Luck Woman, but I'm sorry, I am not a Peter Criss fan, so I'm going to have to go with Women by Def Leppard.
6: Oh, yeah, man. That was the first single from Hysteria. And it didn't do much.
8: No, it didn't. Hysteria did.
6: And then it was Animal.
8: Yeah, which did well.
6: It did okay. But it was Pour Some Sugar on Me that, like, boom, that was the one. And I gotta say, man, I like Peter Criss. I think he's a great singer.
8: Yeah.
6: Like, do you know who that song was written for?
8: Rod Stewart.
6: No. Yes.
8: Oh, but sounds like it, yeah.
6: Paul Stanley wrote it for Rod Stewart. Peter Criss heard it and said, no way, man.
8: Yeah.
6: I'll sing that.
8: Yeah.
6: It was a big hit for him. It was pretty cool. All right, David, who's next?
8: Let's talk to Scott. Hey, Scott.
14: Hi, how are you?
6: Doing great, Scott. Where are you calling from?
14: Great. Peoria, hometown.
6: Awesome, man. Yes, just like
14: so
6: Mr.
14: I'm
6: Robbins
14: surprised
6: here.
14: This one. Yep. So I'm surprised this isn't Test of Time number one.
6: Okay.
14: But I'm going to go with Pretty Woman. I would have gone with Roy Orbison, but your screener says you only have Van Halen. But Pretty Woman, Test of Time. Yeah, there you go.
6: Andres, you can't count on him for anything. Just kidding, Andres.
14: He had one. Though.
6: Yeah, that, and then for the Van Halen.
7: Number four.
6: They're both hits.
8: Yeah.
6: Test of Time. I mean, I love the Van Halen for the guitar, if nothing else. The
8: monster sounding guitar.
6: Oh my gosh, fantastic. Yes. And Roth did a decent growl, like Orbison. Sure, that's fun. Okay, so we're only looking for number three, and that's a big hit.
8: Mm-hmm.
6: All right, who's next?
8: Let's talk to Mark. Hey, Mark.
15: Hey, Mark from Bellingham. Good show, guys.
6: Oh, thanks, Mark.
15: Let's go with Cliff Richard, Devil Woman.
6: Oh, yeah.
8: Good tune.
6: That is a good song. That

0: need a gritty rock band like a Dirty Honey to redo that. Yeah. That'd be fun. Hey, Tesla, you hear me? You haven't done that one yet. Come on.
1: I don't know. They must have missed that one.
0: I know. All right, who's next?
2: Let's talk to Scoot. Hey, Scoot.
3: How's it going?
0: Great, Scoot. What's happening?
3: Oh, not a whole lot. I finally got through. I've been out for a couple of weeks and finally got through today. Well, I got through last week, too, but ran out of time. I don't want to run out of time this time.
0: All right, what you got,
3: Scoot? Hard Luck Woman by Kiss.
0: Yep, we just had it.
2: Let's play it again.
0: I'd say we go Block Party Weekend. You know how to do that?
1: It's a Hard Luck Woman Weekend.
0: Well, I'll just play it three times. There you go. Well, we'll finish it up.
4: Number three.
0: Honk Tonk. It's a big song, man. The Stones. But there's a bunch of honorable mentions that we'll try to get to. And the Scott Robbins trifecta, a news update, all on the way right here.

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1: The idea that we need more centralized government is crazy. In fact, the government has its hand full to begin with, doesn't it? With all the fraud that's taking place, the GAO came out recently of hundreds of billions of dollars in fraud. We know Musk and Doge came up with evidence of hundreds of billions of dollars in fraud. Exactly what is it that the government can do for us rather than to us?
0: Mark Levin, weeknights 5 to 8. 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
2: I'm Jerry Willis, and this is the Fox Business Report. Stocks ending higher for the day and week, with the S&P 500 clinching its 26th record close of the year as a weak jobs report reduces pressure for a Fed rate hike. Employers unexpectedly shedding 23,000 jobs in July. Economists were expecting an increase of around 80,000 jobs last month. And the unemployment rate ticking lower to 4.1% as labor force participation fell. The Dow, NASDAQ, and S&P 500 closing out their best week since April. Chip stocks also bounced back this week, with shares of NVIDIA rising 12% for its best weekly gain in more than a year. 85% of S&P 500 companies have topped second quarter earnings estimates. The Dow up 152 points, the NASDAQ higher by 342, S&P 500 up 48. That's your Fox Business Report. I'm Hillary Barsky, invested in you.
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13: Clear skies overnight. Our low temperature 56. Then on Saturday, partly cloudy skies, 85 the high, with a south wind 10 to 20 miles an hour. We do have a slight chance of a moisture-starved shower. Then on Sunday, partly cloudy, a little warmer, 88, with an easterly breeze, staying in the 80s to start next week. From the Storm Center at Kelloland TV, I'm meteorologist Jay Trovac.
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10: Markley Van Camp and Robin Show. Thanks for being here. I'm Jamie Markley. I'm the Gen Xer on the show. And then you got the millennial David Van Camp and the sexy boomer. That's Scott Robbins.
14: Yep.
10: The Robbins Trifecta coming up. We got some more songs from our Friday Five, songs with women or woman in the title. News update, David Van Camp.
14: Not so much a news update, but while we're, we've been talking about Anthony Fauci again for a while because his case has been forwarded to the DOJ for contempt of Congress for pleading the Fifth. And Maze Moore on X, a great follow if you're on the platform, put out something called the Alliance for Aging Research put out in 2020 celebrating Dr. Anthony Fauci. Now, I know he had nothing to do with this particular song, but he should go to prison for it anyway.
10: Okay.
14: And here is their song. You know how much I love Libs singing. Here we go. Okay.

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4: Some scientist somewhere has proposed moving Earth 20% further from the sun using a particle beam powered by Jupiter to avoid being swallowed by the sun in 5 billion years. I think we can put that one on the back burner, bro.
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17: I love the poorly educated.
3: You're going to love this, Scotty. All right. Nimrods in the News. We go to Robbinsville, North Carolina.
5: Really?
3: You know what the mayor of Robbinsville has been up to?
5: No.
3: Well, he was stopped the other day and found out he was in possession of cocaine and drug paraphernalia.
5: Just about.
3: And meth. Mm-hmm. He is in a bunch of trouble, and the sheriff said no one is above the law. Not even the mayor of Robbinsville, and that's Nimrod.
5: That guy.
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20: Smile, buddy.
19: Come on, smile. Oh, honey, he's still not smiling.
20: Maybe he's not a smiler.
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0: It appears he has the votes. I'm Lisa Lacera, Fox News. The Senate could move forward with a procedural vote on confirming Todd Blanche as Attorney General as soon as tonight, after gaining support of Louisiana Republican Bill Cassidy, who said the confirmation process has become politicized.
16: This process should be about Mr. Blanche and how he will go forward in a difficult job, and how the American people can be best served.
0: Senators Lisa Murkowski of Alaska and Susan Collins of Maine have already said they will vote no. President Trump calling on the Supreme Court to overturn a D.C. appeals court ruling that orders the construction of the White House ballroom to stop. The president saying it's a matter of national security. Meanwhile, the east wing of the White House has already been demolished and construction has already begun. A helicopter used to fight a wildfire in Utah's crash. No word on the two people on board as fire crews in Washington begin to make progress on three major fires there. The people are still not allowed back home.
22: Spokane County Sheriff John Knowles has stressed it could take weeks before officials can let folks back into affected burn areas, asking evacuees for patience.
23: It is only safe for our fire crews to go in there and do assessments. They have aerial assets that we're using to try to identify destroyed structures and get accurate counts.
22: A man accused of setting one of the fires faces arson charges.
0: Fox's Kristen Goodwin. National Economic Council President Kevin Hassett reacting after the Labor Department reports employers cut 23,000 jobs last month.
24: The weakness in this number were really just two things: government workers and a sort of rebound from all the employment we got from the World Cup, because the World Cup was ending.
0: Economists were expecting an increase of more than 80,000 jobs. The unemployment rate declined 4.1%, but the Labor Department says that may indicate more people leaving the workforce. 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
26: Born on America's darkest day, September 11th, 01, the Tunnel to Towers Foundation, they have been helping American heroes ever since. Heroes like U.S. Army Sergeant William Bernard McKenna, exposed to burn pits. McKenna later died from T-cell lymphoma, leaving his wife, Dina, and two daughters. Tunnel to Towers honored Sergeant McKenna. 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
27: From the Kello.com News Center, I'm Tom Rooney. The Rosebud Sioux Tribe has unanimously suspended Tribal President Kathleen Woodenknife, effective immediately. The 17-0 vote suspended her for malfeasance, lack of leadership, gross misconduct, and abandonment of her office and her duties. The Tribal Council will consider making that removal permanent on August 21st. Vice President Lisa Whitepipe is serving as the interim president. Two people have pleaded guilty to stealing from a federal housing program on the Sisseton Wahpeton Oyate Reservation. 53-year-old Eric Shepard of Wilmot and 60-year-old Olivia Locke of Sisseton face up to 5 years in prison and a fine of $250,000. Shepard was the executive director and Locke was the chief financial officer of the program. They issued and cashed over $3.5 million in checks to themselves. A Porcupine man faces up to 60 years in prison after being convicted of abusive sexual contact with children. 59-year-old Gary Poirier fondled a 10-year-old girl. While he was awaiting trial on that charge, more victims came forward. Yesterday was a deadly day on Black Hills roadways. Five people died in three separate accidents involving motorcycles. A Sioux Falls woman was among them. She was killed when an oncoming motorcycle crossed the center line and struck her motorcycle near Sturgis. Two people from Illinois passed away in an accident near Hill City, and two Colorado residents died in another crash near Deadwood. And Uncle Ed Muntz has passed away, but his family and his family business live on. Ed and his son Matt started Uncle Ed Specialty Meats in 2001. He was a Vietnam veteran and a man dedicated to his family and his customers. In a Facebook post, son Matt pledged to keep it going. From the Kello.com News Center, I'm Tom Rooney.
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9: The evening and overnight will be quite pleasant, with clear skies, the overnight low 56. Then for your Saturday, partly cloudy skies, a south breeze 10 to 20 miles an hour at a high of 85. We do have a slight chance of a moisture-starved shower or thundershower Saturday afternoon. On Sunday, partly cloudy, 88 with an easterly breeze. From the Storm Center, I'm Jay Trobeck.
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0: and has been completely taken over. It's ground zero for the Islamists in America. Dearbornistan. Dearbornistan. And we're doing absolutely nothing about these imams. Zero. Zero. Now imagine what will happen in a Democrat administration. But we're not doing anything about them. I'm sorry if this upsets people for me to mention this, but look, country first. I'll be right back.
1: Mark Levin.
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8: Clear skies overnight, our low temperature 56. Then on Saturday, partly cloudy skies, 85 the high with a south wind 10 to 20 miles an hour. We do have a slight chance of a moisture-starved shower. Then on Sunday, partly cloudy, a little warmer, 88 with an easterly breeze, staying in the 80s to start next week. From the storm center at Keller Land TV, I'm meteorologist Jay Trobeck.
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11: 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They cause sleepless nights for millions of Americans. Don't be one.

0: reason you have to take an oath to uphold the Constitution before you can actually serve. And if it is your view and you've campaigned on the deconstruction of our Constitution, on the usurpation of our Constitution, then you are not qualified to serve in our House or our Senate. I don't care who the hell elected you. We'll be right back.
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3: Clear skies overnight, our low temperature 56. Then on Saturday, partly cloudy skies, 85 the high with a south wind 10 to 20 miles an hour. We do have a slight chance of a moisture-starved shower. Then on Sunday, partly cloudy, a little warmer, 88 with an easterly breeze, staying in the 80s to start next week. From the Storm Center at Keller Land TV, I'm meteorologist Jay Trovac.
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3: Defending the jobs numbers. I'm Lisa Lacerra, Fox News. The White House says a surprising report showing more than 20,000 jobs were lost last month is not reflective of the economy.
4: Employers cut 23,000 jobs last month, and the Labor Department says more Americans dropped out of the labor market. Still, National Economic Council Director Kevin Hassett argues the U.S. economy remains strong.
5: We see durable goods orders, capital spending through the roof. People aren't being laid off. Initial claims for unemployment insurance are about the lowest they've had since World War II.
4: Hassett attributes the job cuts to seasonal trends like the end of temporary World Cup workers in the hospitality industry and local school districts delaying the end of the school year.
3: Fox's Jared Halpern at the White House. The Senate appears to have the votes to confirm Todd Blanch as the next attorney general.
6: It came down to an emotional Bill Cassidy.
7: People of Louisiana,